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1: Andy Burnham has said his plans for England's mayors to keep a share of taxes collected in their area will give them more in their hands to empower their regions. However, Shadow Business Secretary Andrew Griffith says Burnham's plans for devolution are a high-spending, high-borrowing proposal.
2: If a local mayor decides that they'd rather give that money back to ratepayers, they won't be allowed to do so.
1: Four bodies have been found in the search for a group led by a renowned mountaineer and ex-British serviceman missing in Pakistan after an avalanche. Nirmal Purja was leading an expedition of 10 climbers on Broad Peak. A man has been jailed for a minimum of 29 years and 6 months after murdering his former partner's new boyfriend with a samurai sword. Michael Breton, who's 41, of Shaftesbury in Dorset, was found guilty of murdering 39-year-old Craig Hercombe in Gurney Slade, Somerset, on the 1st of January. And Chelsea have been fined £10 million and given a suspended 2-window transfer ban for breaching Football Association agents' rules. From Radio News Hub, I'm Johnny Holmes.
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1: Showers in the north will ease overnight, lingering only in western areas. Elsewhere, it's mostly dry with clear spells, though East Anglia may catch a few showers, lows of 10 degrees.
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1: Beautiful things, Benson Boone there. Good morning, I am Dan. This is HGV1. We are the station for truckers. You know what today is? It is Saturday, the 1st of August. We are powered by Truckfest, and today is Truckfest Scotland at the Royal Highland Centre in Edinburgh. We will be at the Malcolm stand. Make sure you come and say hello to the team. Make sure you bring one of your stickers if you've got one and slap it on our sticker wall. We need to hear and see from you. Tag us in your post while you're there. I'm taking you all the way through till 7 o'clock, and we will be live throughout the day, live from Truckfest in Scotland. Now make sure you stay tuned. We've got some great songs lined up for you. Some great information. We're just going to start this off with a little bit of Prince, When the Doves Cry. We are HGV1, we are the station for truckers, powered by Truckfest.

0: Drunk here on HGV1. Good morning. What are you up to? Please let us know. If you're working, if you're traveling, make sure it's safe to do so. But you can hit that WhatsApp button. Get your passenger to hit that WhatsApp button in the HGV1 app. Drop us a message. Let us know what you are doing. Are you parked up in Scotland already for Truckfest Scotland? Wow, wow, wow. I just can't wait. We are going to be live all weekend. Make sure you stay tuned in. But we've also got an added bonus. We've got our new show, The Trucking Truth with Labsy and Bobby. I first saw these guys on the social, running podcasts and live shows. Absolutely amazing. They bring such a great vibe. And they, as I mean, individuals, they are amazing. But they just work together so, so well. Make sure you stay tuned. We've got some great songs lined up. We've got Alesso, Sonny Federa coming your way.
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Yellowstone holding you from Matt Hansen here on HGV1. Good morning. I am Dan. I'm taking you through till 7 o'clock. We're not just the weekend warm-up. We are the Truckfest warm-up. I'm going to keep on saying that because that is how we are. The hunt is on. The HGV1 Truckfest van is out on the road, even this weekend, and travelling the country all season long, thanks to Sicily Commercials. If you spot that van, you could be heading to Truckfest yourself. There's still a couple left. Just take a photo of the van and send it to us via the WhatsApp button in the HGV1 app. Every sighting can win tickets, with multiple chances to win as well. How good is that? Free tickets is just unreal. See the biggest trucks, the biggest displays, and the biggest trucking weekends around the country. But first, you've got to find the van. The HGV1 Truckfest Spot the Van competition with Sicily Commercials and HGV1. Now, this next song, Arctic Monkeys, Fluorescent Adolescent, this will get you going. We are HGV1. I'm Dan. Good morning.

0: I wouldn't be me without a little bit of country thrown in. Now, we've got some great songs. We've got Josh Ross, Morgan Wallen coming up throughout the show, but we're going to take you on a roller coaster, a whole roller coaster of tunes, warming you up for the weekend, warming you up for Truck Fest. Now, if you're liking the country vibe as much as I do, Pete T, every Sunday, 7 till 10pm, HGV One Country, here every weekend. Make sure you are tuning in. 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
4: In the cab and on your smart speaker,

song there for Truckfest Scotland up in Edinburgh this weekend, Saturday the 1st and Sunday the 2nd of August. Make sure you are going there. If not, make sure you can try and get to one of them. Absolutely amazing events. Now, I've got to say good morning. I had a message through. We've got to say good morning to the Mental Truckers team on their way to Truckfest in Scotland, and Gary, who is on his way to Felixstowe Port. Now, be careful. I keep hearing about fires over that way, holding people up. Now, if you listened to Transport News Hour this week, you would have heard about all the accidents. The accident, horrendous in Peterborough. The low bridges, the amount of low bridges that are getting hit recently, and trailers dropping. I don't know whether that's down to negligence or whether that's down to people deliberately going and taking pins out and stuff, causing these accidents to happen. So make sure you are staying safe out on the road. Anywhere you go, make sure you are staying safe. But enjoy the songs. This is Girls and Boys. This is Blur. We are HGV1. I am Dan. This is the Station for Truckers.

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1: Some 60,000 migrants have entered the Spanish territory of Ceuta from Morocco in the past 24 hours. That is the equivalent to 70% of the city's regular population. At least 57 migrants have died in the process, according to Ceuta's president. Funeral director Robert Bush has been jailed for 20 years for fraud, theft and preventing lawful burials. The 48-year-old was found guilty at Hull Crown Court and has been disqualified as a director for 14 years. Rob Marsh's mother's body was left in the funeral parlour for 6 months.
2: Thought any more about it until my daughter was questioning what we were going to do with the ashes. I said, well, I haven't got them at the moment, so I thought I'd give him a ring. The phone never got answered. The emails never got returned.
1: Firefighters are still tackling a blaze which has caused total devastation to Heathland in Suffolk. The National Trust has announced a public appeal to restore the reserve. And Olivia Dean and Sam Fender's smash hit Rein Me In has broken a record set in the 1950s for the longest running number one single. From Radio News Hub, I'm Johnny Holmes.
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1: Showers in the north will ease overnight, lingering only in western areas. Elsewhere, it's mostly dry with clear spells, though East Anglia may catch a few showers. Lows of 10 degrees.
0: In the cab and on your smart speaker,

on HGV1. Good morning. I am Dan. It is not long past 4 o'clock. It is Saturday, the 1st of August. Yes, again, Truck Fest Scotland weekend. I do apologise. I keep repeating myself here. Now, how about giving us some of your input? How about being on the radio yourself? Last week, we had Trucker Dave Friend. Now, I got to hear a bit of a background to him, a bit of a background to what he does. And some of his favourite songs were played across the radio. How about your turn? We will hand the station over to you for a whole hour. You pick the songs, tell us your stories from the road, give us a shout out to your mates, and if you want, you can wind the boss up while you're at it. This week, we got some more coming. Next week could be your chance. Now, if you fancy taking over HGV1, just grab the HGV1 app, hit the WhatsApp button, or send us a message on the socials. 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

0: Khan, Josh Ross, Drunk Right Now. How are you doing? Good morning. Now, we got a variety of listeners here. Obviously, we are HGV1. We are the station for truckers. But we do have some people here who are just interested in truckers. They are not actual truckers themselves. It is such an amazing community. Such a great combination of people coming together. Now, did you know that 70% of all goods in the UK get moved by HGV? Every time you grab a coffee, buy food or fill up, a driver got it there one way or another. Keep these roads moving. You are amazing. We are HGV1. 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

GB1, good morning. I bet you were singing along to that, weren't you? It just has to be done. I sat here singing the whole way through that song. Absolutely amazing. Now, if you're liking a lot of the newer songs, you can grab the UK Hot 40 with Chris Brooks. 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The big question is, who will claim the top spot? Find out this Sunday from 4 p.m. with Chris Brooks. But remember, this weekend, we have got a slight change to the programme, just because of Truckfest Scotland. But keep tuned in, keep listening. We're HGV1. This is Monaco. Let's throw things back and have a little boogie.

0: from Brelin there, here on HGV1. We are the station for truckers, powered by Truckfest. Don't touch the paint, don't slam the door. I can almost smell the polish all the way from Scotland, Edinburgh, coming down here. I bet those trucks will be gleaming already. Make sure, if you can, you are going to Truckfest Scotland. If not, keep your eyes peeled for the upcoming events. We've got all the news, all the songs, everything you need here on HGV1.
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Clicks, flat out, flat broke. Ben Walker here on HGV One. Good morning. I am Dan. As we head towards 5 o'clock, it's Saturday, the 1st of August. It is Truckfest Scotland weekend. Now, did you know when you get there or wherever you are, whatever you are doing, you don't need to keep us on the app. We are on the app, obviously, and Alexa, but not just those anymore. We have gone full throttle. You can now stream us on TuneIn, Google Smart Speaker, and even on Sonos, bringing the sound of the road to every corner of your home, cab, workplace. Wherever you are, you can stream us. 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Hey, Google, play HGV One on TuneIn. It's as easy as that. That's all you need to do. Now, as the miles pile up, so do the memories. This is Mr. Brightside, The Killers. What a great song. Good morning.

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1: Andy Burnham has said his plans for England's mayors to keep a share of taxes collected in their area will give them more in their hands to empower their regions. However, Shadow Business Secretary Andrew Griffith says Burnham's plans for devolution are a high-spending, high-borrowing proposal.
2: If a local authority, if a local mayor decides that they'd rather give that money back to ratepayers, they won't be allowed to do so.
1: Four bodies have been found in the search for a group led by a renowned mountaineer and ex-British serviceman missing in Pakistan after an avalanche. Nirmal Purja was leading an expedition of 10 climbers on Broad Peak. A man has been jailed for a minimum of 29 years and 6 months after murdering his former partner's new boyfriend with a samurai sword. Michael Breton, who's 41, of Shaftesbury in Dorset, was found guilty of murdering 39-year-old Craig Hercombe in Gurney Slade, Somerset, on the 1st of January. And Chelsea have been fined £10 million and given a suspended 2-window transfer ban for breaching Football Association agents' rules. From Radio News Hub, I'm Johnny Holmes.
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3: Showers in the north will ease overnight, lingering only in western areas. Elsewhere, it's mostly dry with clear spells, though East Anglia may catch a few showers. Lows of 10 degrees.
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Speaking of missing, I've got some missing parcels. Now, have you seen this great idea? 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If you're in the industry, who do you think deserves the top spot? Now, these are great. My missing parcels. Round here, we've had a courier company I won't name, but they've not delivered for over a week to anyone in the local area. What's going on? Now for some good news. Let's take things back. Let's go a little bit classic. I told the boss I'm going to play this one this week. Absolutely amazing. This is UB40, the way you do the things you do. You got-

0: we go. Thomas Rhett and Marshmallow here on HGV1. Good morning. I am Dan. This is HGV1. We are the station for truckers. I'm taking you through till 7 o'clock. Make sure you stay with me. We got some great songs. We've got AC/DC and Amy Winehouse coming your way after this.
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Figure You Out here on HGV1. Good morning. If you are just joining us, I am Dan. It is Saturday, the 1st of August. How are you? What are you doing? Let us know via the socials. I also want to know what your favourite tracks are. 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Make sure you are getting these through to me. I want to make sure you are part of this show as well.

0: Man, that was George Ezra, Budapest, here on HGV One. 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

It wouldn't be our little weekend warm-up, our little Truck Fest Scotland warm-up without a little bit of Luke Combs. I had to throw that one in. Absolutely amazing. Rethink some things. Now, you need to rethink the schedule for today. We've got some changes coming to this weekend's schedule because it is Truck Fest Scotland. We are finally there, Saturday the 1st of August, Truck Fest Scotland at the Royal Highland Centre in Edinburgh. We'll change the schedule, but we will be live all weekend. Make sure you stay tuned. There's going to be hundreds of incredible trucks, jaw-dropping monster truck action and spectacular live arena entertainment, plus your chance to meet the Ice Road Truckers, the stars Todd Dewey and Lisa Kelly. Whether you live and breathe trucks or you're just looking for a fantastic day out, Truck Fest Scotland has got something for everyone. And we will be broadcasting, yes, HGV1 will be broadcasting live all weekend from the Malcolm

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1: The president of FIFA says the World Cup investment plan has been scrapped. Gianni Infantino has released a statement in the early hours saying it will not proceed with plans to sell stakes in a company which would run the commercial and operational aspects of its competitions. Labour candidate Bev Craig has been voted in as Greater Manchester Mayor. It's PM Andy Burnham's previous job. Fire crews in Suffolk say they've made good progress in the fight against a blaze which has caused total devastation to Heathland. The National Trust has announced a public appeal to restore Dunwich Heath. Suffolk Fire and Rescue Service Station Manager Alex Smith.
2: Judging it by the map and aerial images that we've had, we are looking at around 150 hectares of damage. Obviously the fire is still ongoing, we have slowed it massively, but there are areas still burning.
1: And it might be time to dig your jumper out. A chilly weekend's in store for parts of the UK. It's after days of hot and humid weather, with the Met Office saying it looks like England and Wales have just had the driest July since records began. That's the latest from Radio News Hub. I'm Liz Whittaker. 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
2: Mostly dry with sunny spells, showers affecting the far north, feeling rather cool in the north, but warm in the sunshine in the south with highs of 26 degrees Celsius.
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Tom Walker, Head Underwater, here on HGV1. Good morning. I am Dan. We're not long past 6 o'clock. This is my final hour, but so excited. I get to listen with yourself. I get to listen to the live feed coming from Truckfest in Edinburgh today. Now, last year I saw Tom Walker, absolutely amazing. He was supporting act for The Script. He should have been a headline event. He was absolutely amazing. Got the entire crowd going. Now, we're going to go over now something a little bit back in time, but still equally amazing. This is the Arithmics.

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0: Killing Twice, Shaboozy here on HGV1. Good morning. Shaboozy and Miles Smith collaboration. What a great song that is. Now, I've got to say good morning. We had a couple of messages through. So, Scott and Leanne are on their way to Truck Fest in Edinburgh. I hope you have the best time. Please make sure you pop by and say hello to the HGV1 team. Also, we have Sam, who is carrying livestock across the country, keeping the shelves filled for us. Thank you so, so much. Your services are greatly appreciated. Now, anyone else, make sure you drop some messages through. We are here. This is my last hour, but the rest of the team will be here all day long. Make sure you get your shout outs in. Make sure you get any song requests through to us. We've got some great songs lined up just for this last hour with me before we head over to the live feed from Truckfest in Edinburgh. This is HGV1. We are the station for truckers, powered by Truckfest.
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I nearly got lost in that one. Wow. Do you ever get lost in the lyrics? That was Alex Warren with Ordinary. What a great song that was. Here on HGV1, we are the station for truckers, powered by Truckfest. Now, I may have mentioned Truckfest to you. 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Now, the gates for the trucks will be open from 7 a.m. till 8:45. 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Get in and pop and see your friends once you are in and located. The public gates do open from 9 a.m. Make sure you get a great burger. The food stalls there are amazing. Now, if you're missing out on this weekend, do not worry. Saturday the 29th and Sunday the 30th of August, we have got Truckfest Southwest at Shepton Mallet. And Saturday the 12th and Sunday the 13th of September, we have got Truckfest Northwest at Knutsford. And then Truckfest Original, Saturday the 3rd, Sunday the 4th of October at Newark in Nottinghamshire. I will be there. Hopefully get to see you out and about. Now we've got something great. Let's keep this going. Let's keep the Truckfest warm-up going. This is the Foo Fighters, The Pretender. This one's for you. Good morning. I'm Dan. Let's do this.

0: Brown, Bury Me in Georgia. Sorry, I do keep it country, but I like to take you on a little roller coaster and throw a few of the greats in there as well. 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The top 10 at 10, absolutely amazing last week. That's another roller coaster. Takes me back to certain years, certain dates, certain years. Absolutely amazing. And you never know, there may always be someone popping in for a cup of two. He has interviews, he has the Transport News Hour, we have the Trucker Takeover, and of course, Foot Down Friday. Don't miss it here on HGV1. 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

in here on HGV1. I hope that's woken you up ready for your day. Good morning. I am Dan. I am soon after the news and weather going to be handing over to the team from Truckfest Edinburgh. How amazing is that? The HGV1 team, I've got to give a massive shout out to, have been working hard behind the scenes. They were travelling up yesterday to bring you the magic today from Truckfest in Edinburgh. Big shout out to all of you working hard there. Plus a massive shout to all of you listening in, whether you're sat beside me listening on the radio through the day or whether you're at the event. It is going to be amazing. Now,

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1: FIFA's World Cup investment plan isn't going ahead. Its president Gianni Infantino has released a statement saying it will not proceed with plans to sell stakes in a company which should run the commercial and operational aspects of its competitions. The scheme, which would have included the Men's and Women's World Cups, had been given the thumbs down by three continental confederations. Labour's Bev Craig will be the new Greater Manchester Mayor. She's been voted into Prime Minister Andy Burnham's old job. She won comfortably, although with a low turnout. And Suffolk Fire and Rescue say they'll be at the scene of a blaze which has caused total devastation to 150 hectares of heathland over the weekend. Deputy Chief Fire Officer Henry Griffin.
2: So we'll carry on for the next few days, damping down, making sure it does not reignite and doesn't spread any further. The reassurance I'd like to give to all the residents in this area is that we will be here as long as it takes.
1: The National Trust has started a public appeal to restore Dunwich Heath. The lowland habitat is one of the UK's rarest. That's the latest. From Radio News Hub, I'm Liz Whittaker.
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1: Mostly dry with sunny spells, showers affecting the far north, feeling rather cool in the north, but warm in the sunshine in the south, with highs of 26 degrees Celsius.
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Rock on, kid, and Kaiser Chiefs Ruby kicking off Saturday morning here at HGV1. Good morning, I'm Simon Marshall. It's a little bit cloudy in Edinburgh today, but it'll be dry with highs of 18 degrees Celsius as we get ready for the gates to open for Truck Fest Scotland. 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

0: and Benson Boone with Cry at HGV One, the station for truckers, powered by Truckfest. Today is Saturday, 1st of August, and we are going to be broadcasting live from the Royal Highland Centre in Edinburgh, home to the Royal Mile, the Edinburgh Castle. It's going to be a nice dry day today. Mild temperatures, 18 degrees Celsius the high. Sun's going to set at 9:21, and I'd love to hear from you on WhatsApp if you're making the journey to Truckfest. I've got all the details coming up for you before 8 this morning. 07785104224 is the WhatsApp number. If you're already here and hanging out, get on to the socials at HGV Radio on Facebook or at HGV One Radio over on Insta.
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It's Sandra Cavazza, Hold On Me, and Lost Frequencies with Bastille, Head Down. Making up the soundtrack to Breakfast on HGV1. Hello, I'm Simon Marshall. Hi, Harry the Trucker. This is Hi, Simon.

0: playing here at HGV1, the station for truckers powered by Truckfest. Good morning, I'm Simon Marshall, and our team are getting set up and ready to broadcast live from the Malcolm Stand at the Royal Highland Centre in Edinburgh. It is going to be a fantastic weekend. Truckfest Scotland is here, and we are very excited to be bringing you all of the atmosphere, exclusive interviews, and all the action as it happens with the Malcolm Group, Smarter Fleets, Seamless Distribution, and Nationwide Reach. 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

Simon Marshall here at LHGV1. Are you in your truck right now? Heading to the Royal Highland Centre in Edinburgh. Gates for truck entry will be open until 8:45 and the public gates open at 9 this morning.

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1: The president of FIFA says the World Cup investment plan has been scrapped. Lucy Gormanley has more.
2: Gianni Infantino's released a statement in the early hours saying the organisation will not proceed with plans to sell stakes in a company which run the commercial and operational aspects of its competitions. The plan, which would have included the men's and women's World Cups, had been rejected by three continental confederations. UEFA said its nations would boycott FIFA events.
1: Labour candidate Bev Craig has won the largest by-election in British history and been voted in as Greater Manchester Mayor. It's PM Andy Burnham's previous job. The result was announced late last night, more than 24 hours after polling stations closed. And the weather looks like it's going to be chillier over the weekend. After days of hot and humid weather, the cooler start to August follows what the Met Office is warning may have been the driest July since records began for England and Wales. That's the latest from Radio News Hub. I'm Liz Whittaker.
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1: Mostly dry with sunny spells, showers affecting the far north, feeling rather cool in the north, but warm in the sunshine in the south with highs of 26 degrees Celsius.
0: Now, Simon Marshall on HGV One.

Pinch Punch, first of the month and all that. It's the 1st of August today. That's crazy, isn't it? Hope you're having a great start to your Saturday. It's Cutting Crew, I Just Died in Your Arms Tonight. It was Lenny Kravitz, Are You Gonna Go My Way on before that. Morning, I'm Simon Marshall. This is HGV1, now playing Blake Shelton and Post Malone.

0: 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And we're in Scotland at the Royal Highland Centre in Edinburgh. Now, quick question for you. Has anybody seen Ice Road Truckers stars Todd Dewey and Lisa Kelly hanging around anywhere? Because they are here at Truckfest today, along with loads of great live arena entertainment. We've got the Monster Truck on site too, and Incredible Trucks. Are you in your truck right now and heading up to Truckfest Scotland? Come and say hello on WhatsApp for a shout out this morning. 07785104224. Whilst you're doing that, I'm lining up the Eagles and Shibuzi.
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2, which springboarded their career and launched them back in the day. One of my favourite bands as well. This is HGV1. Our new show, The Trucking Truth, continues this weekend. They joined us a couple of weekends ago. And it's Bobby and Labzy doing their thing from 4 this afternoon.

0: 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Hi, you're with Simon Marshall. We are here at the Royal Highland Centre in Edinburgh for Truckfest Scotland. Now, you may not be able to get here, but we will bring you all of the atmosphere, exclusive interviews and action as it happens, and update our socials as well. So make sure you're following us on X or Facebook. 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Or if you're over on Insta, we are at HGV1 Radio. Mikey on from 9 this morning, and the gates opening in just around 20 minutes time for the public. Oh, we cannot wait to see you. Right, on the way in a moment, Sugar Ray and Bruno Mars.
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1: FIFA's World Cup investment plan isn't going ahead. Lucy Gormanley has the latest for us.
2: The organisation's president, Gianni Infantino, released a statement saying it will not proceed with the plans to sell stakes in a company which would run the commercial and operational aspects of its competitions. The scheme, which would include the men's and women's World Cups, had been given the thumbs down by three continental confederations, including UEFA. Prime Minister Andy Burnham said yesterday that it was an outrageous suggestion.
1: Meanwhile, Labour's Bev Craig will be the new Greater Manchester Mayor. She's been voted into Andy Burnham's old job. Fire crews in Suffolk say they've made good progress in the fight against a blaze which has caused total devastation to Heathland. The National Trust has announced a public appeal to restore Dunwich Heath. And William and Kate will be in the crowd at the Commonwealth Games in Glasgow today. The Prince and Princess of Wales will watch events on the second to last day of the Games. That's the latest from Radio News Hub. I'm Liz Whittaker.
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1: Mostly dry with sunny spells, showers affecting the far north, feeling rather cool in the north, but warm in the sunshine in the south, with highs of 26 degrees Celsius.
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0: ITV1, the station for truckers. Morning, we are live from Truck Fest at the Royal Heartland Centre in Edinburgh. Now, if you're here today, come and say hello to us on the Malcolm Group stand. We're bringing you the biggest stories around the show, chatting to some great people as well, the exhibitors, some special guest stars as well. And we're going to keep you up to date with everything that's happening. And I'm bringing in one of the very big men right at the very top. It is Colin Ward, director of Truck Fest. Hello, Colin.
1: Morning, Mikey. How are you?
0: I'm really good. I'm really excited. This is going to be an amazing show. We were coming in yesterday and the volume of trucks coming in was just unreal yesterday. It was just so many coming in. How are you feeling this morning?
1: Absolutely amazing, Mikey. Do you know, this morning, first thing when we got here, we went round the trucks before anybody came in and have been doing all those important photographs nice and early. The fleets that we've got here this year, absolutely amazing. And you'll see that we've expanded into what used to be the camping area, and that now is full of trucks and it looks so well. I've got to give credit to the people that parked all the trucks up, because they look immaculate this year. It is stunning out there, Mikey.
0: There are, I mean, the team are just brilliant when it comes to these shows, and every single show is so different. I could see the pressure that the guys were facing as we were coming in yesterday. There is one part of the party that isn't with us this weekend, and I have to ask the question, how's Bob doing?
1: He's doing very well, thank you, Mikey. Yeah, I went to see him in the week, and I'm going to go and pop back and give him a full report when we get home, of course. But yeah, poor old boy suffered, I think it was some sort of infection. He's been looked after really well by his wife Penny, and the NHS service in general has been great. He's not recovering well, but he's broken hearted that he couldn't be here this weekend. I went out, I think it was Wednesday I saw him, and he was looking forward to coming, but it's best that he rests up, and we'll be seeing him at the next Truck Fest.
0: Definitely, but he will be here because I know that he is listening to HTV1 all day today, so we better be on our best behaviour as well.
1: Absolutely, yes. Right. So hello, Bob, if you're listening.
0: Don't sack me. Right, okay, so here comes a couple of questions about Truck Fest Scotland,
1: because, yes, of
0: I mean,
1: course.
0: This show is, I'm going to pick a favourite. I want to say this is my favourite show of all the Truck Fest season. I mean, this started quite a while ago, didn't it?
1: It did. I was trying to find the exact date out, Mikey, and you know, it was either 1985, I don't think you were born then, or 1987.
0: You're very kind.
1: Well, there we go. I think the first one we did up here was with Noel Edmonds, but we've had some great guests that have come over the years. Do you remember Ali McCoist?
0: Yeah, we had Ali McCoist
1: up here. And of course, we're blessed this year because we've got Lisa and Todd from Ice Road Truckers, and they're very popular. And as you know, we've got Marty Moan. He's actually got a stand here this year, and he's performing tonight for the truckers. So quite a few good guests this year. Very, very impressed.
0: Really, really excited to meet Marty. I mean, he did a run of Truck Fest a couple of years ago, and yeah, like you said, he was so popular, and it's great to see him back over here from Ireland.
1: Absolutely, and entertainment is the big thing. I think tonight we've got, do you remember Ben Walker?
0: I remember Ben Walker, yeah, he's hopefully coming.
1: Yeah, I think he should be, come across and have a chat. I think he might be performing tonight there. And Red Hot Chili Pipers, what about them?
0: They are going to be great. Now, I remember there was one moment we had, I think it was Truck Fest Peterborough, where I was doing the arena and this truck came in. I'm like, what's going on here? And it had a big curtain cider on it. Yeah. And all of a sudden, the curtain cider opened up, yeah, and there were the Red Hot Chili Pipers performing live. And it was a very different atmosphere, of course, because they're from Scotland. Yeah. And in Peterborough, they've never seen a Piper band before. No. And these guys were just incredible. Absolutely knocked the park. I think they're going to be on the Bulkwell stand.
1: They are, which is today. I don't think that's very far from here, is it?
0: Just around the corner. I think they're going to be performing between 11 and 1, if my memory serves me right. Yeah. So that would definitely worth stopping by and seeing those guys.
1: Well, I'm going to be there for that, Mikey. I love them to bits.
0: Absolutely, absolutely. So Truck Fest is obviously very special to your heart, Colin. It was an idea that kind of came from your family.
1: Yeah, my family were truckers, still are. And Bob's family too. Bob's dad was a driver. My brother was a driver. My brother used to drive up here quite regularly for a company called Geest. And he used to do a real long run to Airdrie. Airdrie, up here in Scotland, they had a big Geest base. Bob's dad as well, he was a driver for Geest too. That's where they met. And long time ago. But, yep, trucking's in our blood.
0: Definitely. Now, you were here earlier this year when it was a lot colder in February. You did the first ever Classic Trucks and Tractors show. How did that go, first of all?
1: It went phenomenally well. The thing is, Mikey, that if you look around here today, you'll see a lot of classic trucks. Classic trucks are really, a lot of the fleets, the owners are passionate about their classic trucks, and it became pretty obvious that there's a market there, a demand there, to have a show dedicated to the classic trucks, but also a lot of the hauliers are connected to the farming industry. So we decided to bring the two together, you know, classic trucks and tractors, and it was a huge success, and we're back here next year.
0: That's amazing. I did hear that you're also taking it on the road to Stafford as well next year too.
1: Yeah, and Norwich.
0: Yeah, I mean, it's going to be an amazing show to see. And I know that you're a big fan of classic vehicles. So you do a classic car show as well. And I've seen the pictures on your Facebook. Yeah. They are incredible.
1: Absolutely. We do one down at Royal Sandringham. And we get anything up to 2,500 cars turn up there. Yeah, we love that. The whole classic sector, phenomenal. But coming back to Truckfest, I love seeing an old Seddon or Dennis or a really old Volvo. I just love looking at them. And this morning, I think my iPad is absolutely crammed with such photographs. Hey, Mikey, the one thing is, over the other side, near where the museum is, I spotted a truck. And you know how everyone has a name on it?
0: Yeah.
1: This one. Colin, what about that?
0: Oh, wow. Is it? Could you claim it? Did you go and say,
1: actually, I've got the photograph.
0: This is my truck now.
1: Yeah, I thought I'd jump out quickly and I got the photograph, so I love it.
0: Let's very quickly just touch on the band, because, I mean, this is your background, is music.
1: Yeah.
0: You've got a big anniversary next year.
1: Yeah.
0: Will we be seeing Colin and his band performing at Truckfest, maybe?
1: Possibly, yeah. That would be a good idea. We're old-timers, but, yeah, that goes all the way back, Mikey, to when I appeared on stage alongside people like Cream, Pink Floyd, and the famous Jimi Hendrix.
0: Wow, that is just incredible. I mean, and here you are performing alongside Mikey Fold, a little old Mikey.
1: Oh,
0: Fold,
1: no, he's not little. Fabulous. You've done wonders with this radio station. Congratulations, Mikey, on winning that award.
0: Thank you very much. That was a really good one. Obviously, thank you so much to you and Bob as well. Without your faith and trust in what we do, I mean, we wouldn't be doing what we're doing today. Colin, have yourself a fantastic day.
1: And you, Mikey.
0: Enjoy Truckfest. I know it's going to be a little bit manic out there for you. It's going to be a very busy show.
1: Yeah.
0: All right, we'll catch up soon.
1: Look forward to it.
0: All right, we're back to the music on HDB1. We are going to play something from Ben Walker and Flat Out Flat Break shortly. Taxman's coming up right now. Under Pressure from Queen, David Bowie, HDB1.

0: Taxman on HGV One, the station for truckers. Morning, I'm Mikey. Thank you so much for sticking us on this morning. We are live at the Royal Highland Centre in Scotland. We're doing Truckfest Scotland. I am so excited. I'm going to be joined by some celebrity guests in just a little bit. Lisa Kelly, Todd Dewey from Ice Road Truckers are going to be popping in and having a little bit of a chat with us shortly. We're getting you back to the music with Room 5 and Alex Warren next on HGV One.
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0: and make love. This is HGB One, the station for truckers. We are joined by Ice Road Truckers legends Lisa Kelly and Todd Dewey. Come on in. Hello, how are we?
1: Good morning. How are you this morning, Mikey?
0: Do you know what? I am really, really good. I feel fresh this morning. Excited that everything is working, which is always a bonus as well. Now, this is going to be a very different show for you, Todd, because we're normally used to working together in the arena, and this year you're doing a bit more of the celebrity side of things. Yeah. And you're doing a little bit of the arena stuff as well, but not with me.
1: Yeah, it's going to be weird not being with you. We've done it so many years, so many shows together. That's one of my favorite parts, of being in the arena with you, joking back and forth and just having a great time.
0: Exactly. Now, we've got Lisa with us as well. Now, it's been a while since we've seen each other. What's it like being back in the UK?
2: Oh, it's good to be back, for sure. I've missed it. It's been a long time.
0: Yeah? So, you've got the new series of Ice Road Truckers that's just been playing out on the History Channel. What was it like to get the call back, to go back on the show? Because it's COVID stopped everything. So, it was ages until a new series of Ice Road Truckers, and you weren't sure there were going to be another series. When you got that call, how did that feel?
1: It was weird. It was shocking. I think after I got the call, I think my next call was to Elisa, or text message saying, is this really happening? Did you get a call that the show's coming back? Because I think we were both just seriously shocked by it.
0: Now, you're the only people that came back, though, from the original series. How did that happen? What happened there?
1: Well, we had to re-audition just like everybody else had to re-audition, which was really surprising. It's like, where they're like, well, we need you to do another 3-hour, sit down. We got to do the big interview and, to see if basically it's like applying for a job. And I'm like, what? I said, you guys don't have enough footage of my loud mouth after all these years to know exactly who I am and what we do.
2: 10 years of television.
1: It was like,
2: is
1: wow.
2: My audition tape.
1: Yeah. So we had to audition, as well as some of the other cast members re-auditioned as well. We know why they picked the Miss Lisa Kelly. She is an icon truck driver, so I get that. But for the rest of us, it was like I was surprised they even picked me to do it again.
0: So we've known what you've been doing all this time in between, because you've been backwards and forwards co-hosting Travis.
1: Yeah.
0: But Lisa, what did you do in the gap between the last series and the series we've just done?
2: It was actually kind of surprising, because they did try to bring the show back a couple times. So there's some talk of it like coming back and, oh, we're going to do this. And I did a beginning scene that never got used and didn't get picked up. So it was just kind of, when you hear it again, you're like, oh, yeah, we've heard this before. But just working is mostly what I've been doing.
0: Because that's literally what you do on the show. I mean, it's all very glamorous for the TV, and it's like, oh, these guys are amazing. They're actors. You're not actors at all, because you are out there genuinely just doing work.
2: Yep. Yeah, it's different, because it's a different kind of work than what I do at home. So it's really nice, because it's kind of a break from reality, and you can take a break, and then you go home, and you're like, oh, okay, this is what I'm used to doing.
0: So when you go in the cab, because you're not on your own, are you? You're not out there on the ice on your own. Yes, you're kind of on your own, because there's no other trucks, there's no other people walking around, but you have like a team of producers with you. I mean, that must be hard, because you're living in that cab too.
2: It is hard to share the cab with another person, because you're either going to love them or hate them by the end, and they don't know how to drive or anything, so it is on us. But it's also their cameras take... I'm like, don't put anything on the driver's side windshield, but you put all your cameras in the passenger side, and you just give up that mirror and that windshield for the rest of the season. And then they're asking you questions, and of course they ask you right when things get tense, because they're not going to ask you when it's boring. So it's like, I'm trying to concentrate, I can't talk.
0: Now, Todd didn't get on with one of his producers a couple of years ago, because he said to him, look, if you just lean out and get a good shot, and
1: his producer fell out. I did not ask him to lean out and get a good shot and fall out of the truck while we were crossing the ice.
2: My producer would grab the seatbelt and like wrap his arm in it and then hang out the...
0: It must be difficult, because we've had this conversation before, Todd. You can't stop, can you?
1: No, not when you're on the ice. That's one of the major things you do not do, is ever keep your, you don't ever stop. You got to remember the heat from the motor. You stop and you got the heat from the motor coming down on the ice. The more that it weakens the ice, the more you got a chance of it really breaking and falling through. So that is an absolute no-no when you're on the ice. Now, you could slow her down as much as you could possibly slow it down, but... Try running with a camera in your hand and trying to pick up your batteries, and then trying to run to catch up to the truck while you're still rolling on slick ice.
0: On your phone, haven't you? And then you watch it nightly, don't you?
2: I like to slow down, and they got to reset cameras, so they're like walking next to the trailer, trying to like put cameras on the trailer while they're walking.
0: Now, we're talking about you can't stop. obviously you've got to drive slow so they can catch up with you, but you can't drive fast either, can you?
2: No.
0: What's the top speed? What's because in the film you can go 60 miles an hour, and I don't believe that's true.
1: Oh, in the Ice Roads film, yeah. Remember the Liam Neeson movie?
2: Yeah, well, they were supposed to be going slow, and they went fast and made the wave because they had to outrun it. But, like, that's almost that the way that movie made it look is almost how you feel. Because you're like, if I just go faster, I'll get there faster. But that's worse. And the more it cracks, the more you're like, don't step on it and go faster. You've got to stay slow.
1: So it's 15 kilometers an hour or 7 miles an hour.
0: Wow, that's proper. That's like being stuck behind a Honda Jazz in the UK.
2: Yeah, that's what they call it. It's a two movie lake or a one movie lake. That's how many movies they can watch while they're idling across the stuff.
1: You know, sometimes when you go on a new run and you don't know how big the lake crossings are, or you can get on one and if it's 10 miles long and you're going so slow, it could be 3-4 hours you're on a crossing. Sometimes up to 10 hours on a crossing. Just depends how big a one you're going across.
0: Is it just a straight line or is there like?
1: No, it'll go. It just goes with however they build their road. Do they just push out one certain road with the snow plow and get it cleared out, and that's where you just follow it. And they'll put the tribes up there when they're clearing their lake crossings off for us to bring in their supplies. They take like little broke off trees and they stick it in the snow banks that have been plowed off. And that's where you got nighttime. That's where you're trying to eyeball like where's the trees at that they've got for your road to follow across. Yeah.
0: I just thought of something. Everybody always assumes that being an ice road trucker is the most dangerous job in the world. I don't think it is anymore, because you've just reminded me, someone's got to go out there and make the road. Imagine doing that job.
2: That is more dangerous. They fall through more than the truck drivers.
1: And they do die up there, yes.
2: Yeah.
0: Wow, that must be pretty scary.
1: Because imagine the amount of snow on top of the ice and how heavy it gets if a big snowstorm comes in. It snows 4 feet overnight or 5 feet overnight, and then they got all that snow packed on top of the ice, and then they take a machine out there to plow it. It's a lot of weight.
2: Do you remember that one road we went on that there was so many equipment and trailer just half frozen in the tundra all the way? It was just like a junkyard.
1: You'd see like road graders with only the front tires sticking out of the ground, or just an antenna, sticking up out of the ground from the top of the dozer that you can't even see anymore. Just antenna sticking up out of the ice.
2: Like millions of dollars of equipment just stuck out there.
0: A couple of questions for you. First of all, do you get to keep in touch with the family? The family in touch with you every day? Is there a phone line that they can get you on, or is it like weeks without?
1: Well, with technology, this year was the first year ever that the History Channel actually put Starlink in the vehicles now. So no matter where you went, you actually had internet.
2: Was in the chase car though, so I'd be like, can you guys stop for a minute? I need to get online.
1: Yeah, we didn't have it until like we stopped for the night where we get up too close to the chase car vehicle.
0: Yeah.
1: And then we could hook up to the Wi-Fi. But you could make a call home or a Wi-Fi call it actually was really, really
2: but
1: nice.
2: But all the past years, we've never had anything like that. There's going to be no phone for days, so be ready.
0: How long can you be in one journey? I mean, because you've got to stop and go to the loo and stuff like that, and maybe pop to the services, but how long can you go without doing any of that?
1: But like not going to the bathroom,
0: like in a constant run.
1: We can be on the road for 2 weeks.
0: That takes some skill.
2: Yeah, I think
1: so you still have to
2: week.
1: I mean, you still got to go to the bathroom in that 2 weeks.
2: Oh, there's snowbanks, and I wait till it gets dark so no one can see me trudging out in the woods. Make so much noise in the dark when you're alone.
0: not good at all. So are there any like regulations that you have to follow when you're up on the ice? Because I know that obviously when you're on the normal roads of America, you've got the normal regulations.
1: There's lots of regulations, and one of the biggest ones that always is one of my more pet peeves when the show airs and people are all, those idiot truck drivers, they don't even know how to drive, why aren't their chains on?
2: No,
1: I've explained it 1,000 times. They don't want you to run chains up there in
2: the
1: ice roads.
2: It wrecks the roads. It tears
0: them apart. It's going to wreck the roads,
1: The icebreakers on the chains, the more they dig in and the more truck traffic, well, you keep digging in a quarter inch each time, another quarter inch, pretty soon you've eaten the ice up 3-4 inches deep into it. You know, you're messing with the structure of the ice, and it tears the roads up.
2: Yeah,
1: they do not want us to run chains. Like, why are they stuck? All they need to do is put their chains on. Well, they don't want you to rent chains.
2: Yeah, you put them on if you have to, and then you take them off as soon
1: immediately.
2: As possible.
1: If you absolutely can't get out of the situation you're in, put your chains on, do what you need to do, and then immediately stop and take them back off.
2: I've worn chains on slippery roads, and we got, like, balled out for it.
0: Really?
2: Oh, yeah.
0: That's not good. You don't have any road rescue out there either. You have to rescue yourself, don't you? I've seen this, actually, on one of the previous seasons. I think it was on your truck, Todd, where you actually, I think you got into a ditch or something, and you had to wrap chains around a tree and then drive a truck to try and pull yourself out of a ditch.
1: Use your drive tires as a winch, a portable winch.
2: He knows how to do that. I was like, he's told me about it. I don't know how to do it, so I was trying to do it. So I have straps all wound up in my tires, and I'm still stuck on the stupid hill, and I just had to wait till someone come along, and it could be days.
1: Yeah, I think the best winch system I had, I can't remember what season it was. It was where I ripped the front axle completely off the truck. But there was some massive hills with that little one-wheel drive truck I had, and I could not, no matter what I did, even with chains on, I couldn't get up the hill.
2: I don't know how you did it
1: with
2: one-wheel
1: drive. So I had to use the trees in the side of the road and keep putting the winch line to my drive tire, and then winch myself up a little bit, and then completely undo the whole entire thing, find another tree or trees to wrap it around, and winch myself up a little bit and pull myself all the way to the top, and it actually worked.
0: Wow, sounds incredible. Is that something you learned when you were younger?
1: Did you learn logging because we use our towers for logging, and we use the big winch systems with the big drum that just wheels the trees up. So it's like, well, why can't I just use my drive tires for a portable winch?
0: Yeah.
1: What a lot of people don't understand is if you don't have the full lockers, like most trucks have full lockers where you can lock your inner axle in, which locks your front axle and your back axle. And then there's two other buttons, one for your front axle, one for that locks them in
2: cross, solid.
1: Yeah. Mm-hmm. So you have full, true four-wheel drive. They all spin no matter what. Well, when you only have a truck that only has one inner axle lock, so it's just one-wheel drive on each side, if you try to use it for a winch, as soon as that tire becomes tight, like it's stuck, the other one will just spin.
0: Yeah.
2: So it like puts the power to the one that's spinning.
1: What you have to do in order to get that, to use the winch system, is the one tire, what axle you're using, you have to wrap a chain between your, around your frame and through your wheel holes, so that when that wheel locks up tight, this one will keep using
2: that's
1: for your
2: probably
1: winch.
2: Where I didn't get it
1: that's
2: right.
1: That's how you got to do it for a winch system if you don't have true four-wheel drive.
0: I can feel a YouTube channel coming on here of Todd's how to get yourself sorted.
2: I don't know. We'd have all the armchair warriors telling us how we're doing it wrong, but the thing is they're not out there doing it, and we're doing the best with what we have. And hindsight's 2020, ain't it? It sure is comfortable to sit there and say how things work when that's not how it works.
1: But really, it comes down to it, Mikey. But the main thing is we love trucks. Mm-hmm. We love anything to do with trucks. We love all makes and models of trucks. Where I see a truck, I see dollar signs. That's the big part of the motivation. But then that's why we're here at Truck Fest, because we love coming and seeing everybody and all the truckers and all what they do, their careers, what they've got going on, their families that come to, you know, really show all their pride in the trucking industry and the haulage industry up here, whether it's in Scotland or all over the UK, is pretty awesome. So we really enjoy it here.
0: You've got a very busy day lined up today around the show site, so I'm not going to keep you too much longer. But if anybody wants to meet, if they're listening, they're on the way into Truck Fest right now, you're going to be in the main arena just after 11.
1: Yeah, we'll be in the main arena just after 11, and then I think over to maybe the Truck Fest shop.
0: Truck Fest shop
1: is where we're going to be
0: doing
1: some signing and seeing some fans.
0: From Steve McDonald from Coronation Street, aka Neil. All right, guys, I'm going to let you guys get on. Have yourself a fantastic show. Will you come back tomorrow morning and let us know how today went?
1: Absolutely. Love to come back on tomorrow.
0: Brilliant. All right, we'll see you soon.
1: And I want to do a big shout out.
0: Go on, do show.
1: My good friend Bob, who's better be listening right now.
0: Hey, oh, he's
1: Bob,
0: there.
1: Hope you're comfortable, buddy. We're thinking about you. We love you. We miss you. Talk to you soon, buddy.
0: All right, let's get you back to the music on HTV1. Here comes Alex Warren. This is Before You Leave.

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0: Sophia's and Shout, it is HGV One. We are live at Truckfest Scotland with the Malcolm Group, Smarter Fleet, Seamless Distribution, nationwide reach as well. We're going to bring you everything you need to know about what's going on the show right here at Truckfest this weekend. It was great to talk to Lisa and Todd. And we've already had Colin Ward on, of course, from live promotions this morning as well. We're going to have loads of people here. We're chatting to the team at Sicily Commercials in a little bit. Andrew Malcolm from the Malcolm Group, we're hoping will come on and have a chat with us in just a little while as well. We're back to the music with Cameron Whitcomb next.
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1: This is HGB One, the station for truckers, Camelwickcombe, 100 Mile High. Hi, I'm Mikey Fodder. I'm joined by the legend that is Andrew Malcolm from the Malcolm Group. First of all, before we get going, thank you so much for sponsoring us this weekend.
2: Oh, listen, delighted to have been part of Truck Fest since day one. So great event, well put on, great crew, great crowd. And I know our team have a fantastic weekend.
1: Now, you've got an amazing stand just behind you. We've seen your trucks at quite a few of the shows across the season this year and previous years as well. How do you keep them, first of all, so clean and looking so good?
2: Although we've got the show trucks in the Heritage Centre, which kind of set the standard, I would say overall the drivers we have got about us now and the spec of vehicles we bring in, you know, the drivers themselves do look after them well. The boys that come to the shows are the boys that have come for many years. Kerr, my youngest son, he's got a bit of a waiting list of drivers who want to come, but we try to restrict the numbers. Generally, the drivers we see are part of the extended family, our colleagues in the business, and we do try and buy the best tackle and look after them well.
1: Now, you are nationwide. We see your trucks all the time trundling up and down the M1 and down in towards London and beyond as well. It must be hard work keeping on track of all of that.
2: It is, but we've got a very strong homebred team of people throughout every part, whether it be our workshops, our traffic office, our local management. So, and then we've got good systems, you know, how we can track the vehicles as well. I think we've got good communication systems with the whole workforce as well through our app called Blink Malcolm Employees. Everything's there to be improved upon. It's not perfect, but it's good, and we're all looking to improve it.
1: What I like about your company, Andrew, is you might be the boss, but you're still a grafter as well. You get amongst the lads, don't you?
2: Yeah, I get more fun out of engaging with the workforce, walking about the place and seeing what's going on. I try and visit to every depot in the country every month. I like to walk about. More important, this weekend, I like to meet not just my workforce, but also their families as well, because that's a very close part of our values. I get more fun when I'm out of the office than I do in the office.
1: Now, the industry it's far from perfect right now, and there's a lot of things that need changing in there. And there's a couple of things you've been quite vocal about over the years as well, about truck stops and things like that before as well.
2: Yeah, absolutely. I think I always say that during COVID, the trucking industry became a necessity. Unfortunately, since COVID, we've now come back as a commodity, and it's totally wrong. We try and do a lot to support the smaller hauliers out there, who I think are needing more support than the larger hauliers. As far as the whole network, our industry is taken for granted, and people don't understand the real value. And unfortunately, it is in demise at the moment in time. There's many challenges. I'll be honest, I sit down with all my customers and ask them what the resilience plan is for 27, 28, because without the trucking industry, there is no industry.
1: That's true, because everything you have in your home comes in the back of a truck.
2: Absolutely.
1: Tell me a little bit about you then. So how you came to be part of the industry? What was trucks for you? How did you get into this world?
2: Well, our company's 104 years old. And my father, who is now passed away 24 years now, I was virtually shadow. And trucks were just in my blood from a very young age. And I probably spent every spare hour, every spare weekend, every holiday, working about the yard. I learned my industry by going out with drivers. I did out with local drivers when I was probably only about 10, 11 years of age. I was allowed to go long haul with drivers when I was probably 13, 14. So I really got to understand the industry, and it was just in my blood. And it's just grown from there. So it's as much our industry, I think you've got to be passionate about it.
1: Yeah.
2: You know, from the point of view, it's got to be in your blood, because there's so many highs, but there's also so many lows as well.
1: Yeah, I bet. And with things like the fuel crisis that we've got going at the moment, with the stuff that's happening in the Middle East, I mean, that must be a massive worry to you.
2: It's a massive worry, and probably more as much a worry to us and the cost, and most of the cost gets passed on to our customers. But I've also shared the worry with my customers, how they can recover it.
1: Yeah.
2: Because at the end of the day, I only want to work for profitable customers who want profitable suppliers.
1: Yeah.
2: Yeah. So either way, it can right back around, and it's a consumer that has to pay the bill at the end of the day.
1: It's not just truck driving for Malcolm Group. There's a lot of other avenues along the way as well. You've got Malcolm Rail.
2: Yeah, we've got Malcolm Rail. We've been going since 2001. That is a big part of our future strategy going forward. It's got its own challenges, the cost of operating by rail. We've got their own maintenance division. We do a lot of third-party maintenance work.
1: Yeah.
2: We've got a very, very big civil division in Scotland, where we specialise in infrastructure and groundworks. We've got a quarry, landfill, recycling, reprocessing, tipper fleet, plant hire fleet. So it's very diversified, but the way we manage the group as a whole, it all works together.
1: Yeah. What's your thoughts on the duelling of some of the roads in Scotland? The A9, I mean, that's still single carriageway, most of it. But, you know, there are still talks about duelling it. That hasn't gone through as yet. That would help, wouldn't it?
2: Well, that would help, there's no doubt. But even take the campaign for 50 miles an hour on the Scottish roads. Mm-hmm. I mean, we ran the trial probably

0: No, that's the type of stuff that makes the driving job even harder. No, it's one thing giving us the right truck stops, which we haven't really got. We put a lot of money into our own depot network to give our drivers, at least a good space. But make the roads maintainable, because drivers nowadays, our drivers spend more time now in the traffic jam than you're actually driving.
1: Yeah, which is a nightmare. Just coming quickly back onto to driver spaces, one of the things that we're hoping to be able to champion along the line is some of the places that drivers go to, they'll have a waiting area, and quite often you'll find it's just a yellow box with a plastic chair in the middle.
0: Yep.
1: You know, there's nothing, no water or anything around them, and that needs to change. So that's one of the things that I think is fundamental.
0: Well, now don't get me wrong, I think some drivers need to help the process, because whenever I'm travelling, I do a lot of travelling up and down the road, and whenever I go into services, the first place I go is I walk through the driver's facilities, toilets and showers.
1: Mm-hmm.
0: Yep. And I do say, some drivers don't respect what's there.
1: Yeah.
0: Yep. So I think they need to help the image. But they're not very welcoming, and they've got a very, very restrictive time frame they can actually park there before they get charged.
1: Yeah.
0: But apart from that, the pricing.
1: Yeah.
0: I mean, for a driver, he can't afford to pull off the motorway, right, to go in for a break. Right, the full motorway services, the pricing, it's just not advantageous to them.
1: Yeah, I think that's obviously something that maybe needs to be addressed with people like Logistics UK, yeah. RHA, and obviously eventually the government is, why can't HGV drivers get things at a discount rate? That would help, wouldn't it?
0: Yeah, absolutely. But I sit for my sins on the Logistics UK President's Council and also the RHA Regional Council, and it's certainly bringing those two bodies together to fight as one. There's a very, very strong voice there, and I think for once we've actually got them both coming together as one on that. It's a very, very key part of how we both retain and encourage people into the industry.
1: Yeah, well, let's hope so. All right, so what's next for the Malcolm Group? You got any plans for next year that we can reveal, maybe?
0: I often say in our organisation, it's more of the same, but different. I think the way our whole industry is going, the way the market's going, more of the same, it's just an option. Yes, we've got some plans going through just now we're working on. Being a private company, we're now fourth generation, well established in the business, and also a lot of third generation employees. Our whole strategy for the next 2 to 3 years is actually not so much about the scale, but the more of the sustainability. And we have got quite a clear vision where we are. We know things we're good at, we know things we're not so good at, focusing very much on the quality we do, not the quantity. And again, the workforce for us is making sure we can give our colleagues stability for them and their families. That honestly is number one in our whole priority.
1: Brilliant stuff. And thank you very much as well, because you give a lot to local charities up here in Scotland. So I want to say thank you very much, because I feel that you look at this in a different light to a lot of companies. You look at it and go, I need to give something back to the community, because at the end of the day, community is everything, isn't it?
0: Yeah, it absolutely is. But apart from what we do in Scotland with both, if you take our two main charities, the Beats and Cancer, because my dad died of cancer, and also Maggie's, which is national, but we set up the Donald Malcolm Foundation Trust over 2 years ago, and that trust there is only to match our employees across the UK on fundraising, and it's been very successful. I mean, every year we put a six-figure sum back into charities of our colleagues' choice across the whole of the UK.
1: That's amazing.
0: So and that was the only reason we set up Donald Malcolm Foundation Trust. That money all goes back into our employees' charities of choice.
1: That is just an incredible thing to do. So I just want to say thank you again for looking after us here at Truckfest this weekend as well. I wish you best of luck on the stand. Will you come back to us tomorrow and tell us how you got on?
0: Yep, delighted. And can I just finish saying, wishing Bob Leeming a very, very quick recovery. Bob, the show is not the same without you, your character, your personality and your stature walking on the stand. So Bob, all the best from all at the Malcolm Group.
1: All right, thanks, Andrew.

through that way. Nice and easy to do. So get the HGV One app. Just press the WhatsApp button. You'll get through that way. Right, we're back to the music. Luke Combs on the way. Let's get on Stevie Wonder. This is going to sound great. Sir Duke on HGV One.

Wonder and Sergi, that's sounding amazing today. We love that. Hello, this is HGV One. We are the station for truckers. We are powered by Truckfest. Hi to Chloe with a V8 tattoo. She says it's the only radio station I listen to whilst getting ready to head for Truckfest. That's exactly what I'm doing. And also, can we say a big hello to Mush the Trucker? Says he's making his way up the M1 into West Yorkshire. Thanks for having on HGV One today. Wants anything by Luke Combs. So let's get on with it. Here comes My Kind of Saturday Night on HGV One, the station for truckers.

0: Curtis Mayfield and Move On Up. It is HGV One, the station for truckers. We are powered by Truckfest. We're here with the Malcolm Group this weekend. Hopefully, you are going to be on your way down here to Truckfest so far. If you are wandering around Truckfest and maybe you're passing our stand right now, if you download the HGV One app, you can take us on the road anywhere you want to go to. There's a button in there as well. It gets you straight through to the studio. Just press that message button like Rob has. He's at Truckfest Scotland this weekend. He says, thanks for spreading the word about mental truckers. I'm here alongside Stuntman Steve this weekend. Tell you what, we're going to get back to the music next. I've got the script on the way and Tavares next on HGV One.
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0: it is HGB1, the station for truckers. Hello, my name is Mikey Folder. Thank you for getting us on today. Really hope that your Saturday is starting off okay. I'll tell you what, we've got some special guests. I reckon truck royalty is probably the best way to describe this guy. It is Jim Allen from Scania. How you doing, Jim? Welcome to HGB1.
1: Good morning. How are you?
0: I'm really, really good. It was good to see the Scania team here as well. I mean, the stand, I've just had a little look around there. It looks absolutely incredible.
1: Yes, we're here every year. We've got 14 trucks on the stand this year. Different variations, dippers, tractor units. We've got a Malcolm's vintage truck as well. So a good variety of trucks to show the
0: and
1: public.
0: And you're not that far away from us. It's literally a stone throw away from where we are.
1: Yes, we're just up the lane there, so we're not far away.
0: So you've got your industry parade in a little while. We're going to be obviously putting you in the main arena alongside some of the other manufacturers. Do you know what you're putting out on the show on the arena?
1: We've got a CNG 6x2 rear steer tractor unit.
0: Okay, that sounds interesting. Tell us a little bit about it.
1: Well, the CNG gas is taking off quite well in Scotland, obviously, just with it's easy to fill. It's generally cheaper than diesel, so like say your Scotch whiskey industry, who obviously produce a lot of byproducts with grain and stuff, are actually making their own fuel for their own trucks. So CNG is a very big thing in Britain at the moment. Is I think they've sold over, maybe they're talking maybe 3,500 trucks now in Britain running on CNG. So your big Waitrose, John Lewis, Marks and Spencers, Warburtons, the McPherson's of Aberlour, whiskey industry up in the Spey Valley are all using CNG trucks at the moment.
0: How does that compare to normal diesel? Does it work as in putting the payload? Does it work the same, or is it much tougher?
1: Your CNG trucks tend to be a wee bit heavier, but filling-wise, it's just as quick as a diesel. And it's odourless, it's clean. You don't really need gloves or health and safety equipment. It's pretty straightforward to fill.
0: What's the infrastructure like? Is it in the same situation as electric? Because, I mean, obviously the infrastructure of electric is getting a little bit better, but CNG, you don't hear too much about it.
1: Yes, there is more and more CNG filling stations. I'm based at Eurocentral, so we've got a filling station straight across the road at Eurocentral. So all your big supermarket trucks and fleets use that filling station, and we've opened one up in Livingston, CNG fuel straight across from Tesco. So Tesco are using CNG trucks now as well.
0: How's the electric side of Scania going? I mean, is that coming through up in Scotland? I know the roads are a little bit more bumpy here.
1: The trucks are, a couple of years ago was a big launch for electric. It kind of dipped down again a little bit, but it's definitely coming back again, electric. Maybe infrastructure's not quite there yet. That's maybe what's holding all the manufacturers back, not just Scania. So once we get the infrastructure up and running, I can see a bright future for electric.
0: Yeah, it's definitely on a more of a government level, really. I think the way that electric seems to be winning is more with the fleets, with the trucks that come back to the yard at the end of the night and they can charge there. It's the smaller companies, I think, that are struggling maybe a little bit with that. But, I mean, things are moving on. And Scania have now got a 13-litre engine.
1: That's right. And the electric side, we've actually got a electric truck with Scottish Water.
0: Okay.
1: So it works out of the big sewage works in Glasgow and does other sewage works round about Glasgow. So it runs in and out all day, does its job and comes back in at night. It's still got 40% charge
0: that's
1: left in the truck.
0: Really,
1: so
0: really
1: it's doing
0: good.
1: Well. It's doing well. So hopefully we'll step on from there.
0: Yeah,
1: and
0: definitely
1: get some more electric trucks out into the market.
0: Right, so the 13-litre diesel engine is out with Scania.
1: That's the super engine. That's been out a couple of years now, Scania.
0: Yeah, so that was incredible. I think we saw it at RTX in Glasgow last year, and it just looked incredible.
1: We've got a new 11-litre engine out. That's just come out this year.
0: Yeah.
1: It's going to replace the 9-litre engine.
0: And how's that being received with drivers and fleets?
1: The 11-litre just been launched. We've put a few into a few customers, so it's doing very well on fuel, and it's about 100 kilograms lighter than your 13-litre engine, so
0: okay.
1: It's all good. So we're trying to save weight and increase fuel consumption.
0: What have you got on your stand this weekend?
1: I've got a various mix of tractor units. I've got a William Hamilton Sun Sweeper, Marcon Tipper, various V8s, Ewland Dodds, D. Stevens and Sons. We've got a fire engine on there.
0: Oh, wow.
1: We've got a WH Malcolm's 111 vintage truck. So there's plenty to see on the stand if people want to go up and have a look.
0: Okay, and the big question is, are there any sweets available for us to come and help ourselves to?
1: Yes, plenty of sweets. Might get a bit of pizza or a cake.
0: Oh, really? Oh, do you know, we need to get ourselves around there right now, definitely. Tim, it's been an absolute pleasure. I know that you've got to shoot off because you're going to be in the main arena on the industry parade in just a little while. So if anybody wants to go and see that, it's at 11:45 in the main arena. Have yourself a great show. Will you come back tomorrow and tell us how you got on today?
1: No bother.
0: Brilliant stuff. All right, let's keep it here. HGV1. Back to the music we go with Ram Jam. This is Black Betty. This is HGV1, the station for truckers.

0: you know what? We absolutely love that. Ram Jam, Black Betty on HGV1, the station for truckers. We are powered by Truckfest. I am joined by Radio Royalty right now. He is a legend right across Scotland. You've been on, I think, every single radio station that you can get ever.
1: Oh, that's a
0: in
1: bit
0: Scotland.
1: Harsh. You
0: really?
1: Make me sound like a media whore, quite frankly. No, I've only been on, three, four radio stations.
0: What are they? Because just listen for me.
1: Started on Radio Clyde,
0: yeah.
1: Moved to Radio 4th,
0: yeah.
1: And then a fledgling speech station called Top 107.
0: Yeah, I remember
1: only
0: that.
1: The second speech station outside London, and then finished in BBC Radio Scotland.
0: So you've done all those already.
1: Mm.
0: That's crazy. And you do your own Sunday afternoon show.
1: I do.
0: Is it, what's it called? Is it Mix 45? Is
1: that 45 Radio. 45 so it's
0: radio.
1: Aimed at people ideally over 45, where we play proper music like that you just played. None of that modern nonsense.
0: Well, do you know what? I've just had my birthday, so I now qualify. I can listen. When are you back on? Is it tomorrow?
1: Tomorrow afternoon.
0: Oh, there you go.
1: Tomorrow
0: there
1: afternoon.
0: You go. There
1: I may or may not be recorded for the first couple of hours because I'll still be working in the main
0: don't
1: arena.
0: Don't tell anyone that.
1: The
0: right.
1: Joy of radio. I'll be live from Truckfest.
0: Let's talk Truckfest right now, because your job, I mean, you've been the host of Truckfest Scotland in the main arena for quite a while now.
1: 35 years.
0: Wow.
1: Since I first did it. I've missed a couple of years. My son got married inconveniently first weekend in August, but aside from that, I don't miss too many. It's great fun. Do you know the attraction is the team? Working with a team as professional as they are here. Everybody knows what they should be doing. Everybody knows where they are. Occasionally, you know what it's like doing live stuff, that things can go slightly wrong.
0: Yeah.
1: And there's a buzz in that as well, because you're immediately thinking, okay, how do I get out of this? I'm looking at the script. This is what should be happening, but the guy or the truck or whatever is about 500 yards away. I need to fill. You need to think on your feet. That's a joy.
0: It must be. There must be quite a bit of pressure on it. How do you put yourself into the zone for preparing for that?
1: You know, it's a question I get asked all the time, as if I go into a trance or become a character. I don't. This is just me. The challenge for me is when I go on holiday, and I was in Japan in June there, and it took me about 10 days before I actually switched off and chilled out. This is just my normal, you know, modus operandi.
0: All right, what are you looking forward to in the main arena today?
1: Again, you have to, and I get asked this all the time, but the monster trucks, it's probably the kid that's in me, and I've seen the monster trucks, like I say, for 35 years, but every year there's something different, and Tony Dixon's just so, so good. Also, I've been tracking the weather, naturally. It's been nothing like you guys have had down south, but, you know, it's going to be 17, 18 degrees today, but the wind's a wee bit strong. And for the motorcycle display team, that's a challenge, because they don't know what's going to happen. They could get a crosswind when they're 30 foot in the air.
0: Yeah.
1: So, I really like these guys. Industry parade. I do miss the blues and twos, unfortunately, because of the restrictions, health and safety-wise, on moving vehicles around in and out the arena. We can't have all the old fire engines.
0: I just get so busy.
1: Here. 60,000 here last year.
0: Wow, that is so many people.
1: Incredible.
0: It is. Okay, so, I mean, you're obviously going to be heading off to the arena in a second. You start at 11 this morning. Todd's back. Todd Dewey's back. Of course, Lisa's with him this time from Ice Road Truckers.
1: Indeed.
0: You're going to do a little bit with Todd in the arena. What's it like working with Todd?
1: He's great. Honestly, he's like one of these, he knows what he should be doing. He knows what he should be saying. I'll do my bit and then I'll hand over to him. And you know what? You've interviewed hundreds of people and probably worked with them as well. And you look at them and you go, thank you. You go, go, Mikey. And then Mikey just blanks and you're like, oh, but Todd's like right in there. A typical well media trained American. He's just great. But he's also half the man I worked with last year. Literally,
0: yeah.
1: He's lost 18 stone.
0: He is. He's looking really, really well.
1: Amazing. So, no, he's just a joy. Lisa's a bit more reserved, so you have to. It's a different interview technique with them both. But she's great. And of course, the truckers just love them because we see them on the telly.
0: You've met some brilliant celebrities here at Truckfest over the years. Is there anyone that's not really stand out for you?
1: I think, I don't know if you remember Sally Traffic.
0: Oh, yes, Sally.
1: Used to be, and she came in, and I've never seen a crowd surge at Truckfest to see it. And it's like, this is the lady that does the traffic and travel. And she was like, just, up on a pedestal with everybody round about. But yeah, a lot of the people from Coronation Street and EastEnders, etc. The challenge for me is I really have to do a lot of research before it, because that's kind of not the sort of stuff that I watch. I made the mistake one year by asking one of my colleagues to say I've got, you know, Mikey Faulkner from EastEnders coming on. Oh yeah, must ask him. He's a pigeon fancier. Oh, that's great. So take down a note. Da da da. I'm in the arena. How's the show going? Great. I believe you're a pigeon fancier, and I just get that glazed look like you're looking at somebody through a bathroom window. And at the recess of my mind, there's an alarm going off, and it's like you've been done up like a kipper, boy.
0: I absolutely love that. So that's brilliant. Right, I better let you get back because you're on in the arena in 15 minutes time.
1: Indeed.
0: Will you come back either later or maybe tomorrow morning? Let us know how you get on.
1: No. The good thing is we've got a busy old programme, but in keeping with the World Cup, and we don't have an intermission at 1:25. It's now a hydration break, Mikey. So I'll be delighted to join you during the hydration break.
0: I can feel the whiskey tasting coming on right now. Scott, thank you very much for joining us on HTV One.
1: Pleasure.
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0: Fratelli's on HTV1. It is Whistle for the Choir. We are live at Truckfest Scotland with the Malcolm Green Smarter Fleet Seamless Distribution Nationwide Reach. And I'm joined by the new boys from HTV1. They're also known as the Trucking Truth on the podcast. Lapsing Bobby, how are you doing, guys?
1: I'm all good, mate. How are you?
2: Very good.
0: Really good. So you've had a bit of a wander around. This is your first ever Truckfest Scotland. How's it been so far?
2: It is absolutely ginormous, but it's amazing, mate. We've only had one walk around so far, but the trucks here are absolutely outstanding.
0: It's big, isn't it?
2: Yeah.
1: I think that's the mental thing here, the sheer size of this place. I went to Lincoln, was it, the start of the year, and this one just seemed, it feels absolutely massive. I can't believe how big it is.
0: Have a guess how many people walk through the door at Truckfest Scotland. We'll go on last year's figures. Go and have a guess how many people visited.
1: I'm going to say 100,000.
2: I'm going to say 60,000.
0: I'm going to give the prize to Labsy. Spot on the money there. Yeah, 60,000 people walked through visitors last year here at Truckfest. That's just incredible, isn't it?
2: Yeah. Mental. I mean, that's great numbers. Great numbers. It really shows the community as well up here in Scotland. You can definitely feel it.
0: Yeah, definitely. It's an amazing. It's got such a different buzz to it as well. And you know, you guys are going to be blown away when you see the entertainment later on as well. The arena entertainment too is going to be amazing. Let's talk a little bit about the Trucking Truth. This is your podcast that you started up. You started up actually on TikTok, didn't you?
1: Yeah, only how many episodes have we done now? 10, is it?
2: Yeah, I think we were on to our 10th episode on TikTok, so we basically do them just on TikTok lives, and obviously you guys have invited us to do them on the radio as well. But yeah, we just started it off on TikTok, just two young lads trying to promote some positivity in the haulage industry, and yeah, it's going well. People are giving us really positive responses for it.
0: You've got very different accents, so I'm guessing you weren't, you know, friends before this. How did you guys meet, and how did you go? Do you know, this guy would be great to do a podcast with.
1: Do you know, we were talking about this last night, because we went through our old messages, and basically it happened completely by accident. I'm not very good with technology, believe it or not, and I accidentally sent Labsy one of the little wavy hand emojis, and then he put back saying, "Hey up, lad," and then from then on, we just started talking, and it was four messages in, we spoke about a podcast, and then started probably 3 days later, the Trucking Truth. Yeah. It was literally just a little idea we had, and started from there, and it's gone.
0: It's a bit of a whirlwind, really, for you guys, isn't it? I mean, that's literally a wave, and all of a sudden, you know, you're doing a radio show, you've got a successful podcast around, you've got a group of friends that actually have come up specifically to meet you guys from the podcast.
1: Yeah. It's gone absolutely mayhem. But
2: I mean, we even had one of the viewers last night come for a few beverages with us in Edinburgh, so that was really, really cool to meet him, and what a lovely guy Jason were as well.
1: Yeah, it was lovely.
0: So what is the idea behind the Trucking Truth? Because I keep hearing this word positivity pop up every now and again.
2: I'll answer that one then, yeah. It's just to really promote a positive feeling in the industry. I've had a lot of people say things like, it's not like the old school days anymore, and obviously times do change and things have moved on to social media. So we're trying to create a bit of a space for truckers to kind of connect again together, and hopefully that will then lead them to connect in the real world as well, and maybe start talking about the Trucking Truth. Oh yeah, I remember seeing you in there, and get that conversation going again, and people speaking at service stations, and yeah, just creating that positive environment again for a trucker to feel comfortable in.
0: Yeah, you're both quite young drivers as well. I mean, is it a case of trying to get more young people through the door?
1: Yeah, 100%. I think when I first got onto TikTok and I started seeing the trucking community on there, I always found it a bit negative. And I thought, you know what, I'm going to be a positive voice in this. I'm going to start posting videos myself. I'm going to start bringing that positivity into it, because I'm very positive about the job. I absolutely love being a trucker. And I know loads of people that are also very, very positive about the job and absolutely love it. But they don't voice how much they like this job. And I always wanted to be that one person that would come in and just explain to people, if you want to be a trucker, it is the best job you could possibly get. I love it so much. And I don't want people to speak about it more, about how the positives of it and how you get into it and just help people. Because when I first started, I never had anyone tell me how good it is and what it's like to be a trucker. And I want to be that person to help the younger people that are coming onto the scene and help them get into it if they want to. I have messages all day long. I've got so many requests of young lads wanting to be a lorry driver, but they don't know how to get into it. So I constantly reply to all of them on a daily basis, telling them how to do it, how to get into it. And I'm always a person there. If they need help, I'm happy to reply and happy to give them the advice they need.
0: That is amazing. When did you have that light bulb moment in your head that went, I want to be a truck driver?
1: I really got into it. I started playing Eurotruck Simulator when I was younger, and I really enjoyed that. And then me and my partner at the time, one of us needed to get a full-time job because we're both self-employed and we just had a little baby. And I thought, she was like, you need to get a full-time job. And I thought, I would love to be a lorry driver. I look at trucks and go, they're amazing. I always wanted to be able to drive one. So that's how I got into it.
0: It's pretty amazing. What about you, Lab? So how did you get into this industry?
2: Yeah, weird one for me. I also always wanted to be a truck driver from like a young lad. But I did go down like the university route, went to university, got a degree. So I've got a degree in design. And then I got a job at Ocado whilst I was studying at university, and I was on the road, did about 300 miles a day, and I loved it. Loved it. Got a graduate role, sat in an office, and all I was doing in the office was looking out the window at the trucks going past, thinking, that's actually what I want to do. Yeah. So I ended up getting my licence and getting back in the driver's seat, and like I said, I've not looked back since then.
0: So you both work for companies, you do a bit of freelancing stuff as well. Is there any time in your mind where you're thinking, you know, one day I want to run my own company?
1: Yes.
2: 100%. Yeah. 100%.
1: I've basically already started that with my brother. It's a little thing that I've not announced to anyone yet, but we have.
0: But you have now.
1: Yeah. Well, we've basically set up our own haulage company, and we're starting off with vans, and we've got two vans at the minute, so we're going from there. But that's my goal, is to have my own haulage company with my brother, because...
0: That would be good. Would you employ Labsy, or is he...
1: 100%. He's already coming in on it. He's on it soon. He'll be in
2: definitely,
1: there.
2: Definitely, yeah. And I tell you what, seeing some of the owner-operators here with the immaculate trucks that they're bringing, that's just motivation in itself as well.
0: I tell you who you want to get round and see. Russell Oliver is here, Oliver Thomas Transport. He is a legend in the trucking world, and he'll tell you as it is. He'll tell you straight. He's very, very down to earth. Maybe have a chat with him. He might be able to give you a few pointers along the way.
2: Yeah, sounds good. We'll keep our eyes

0: we'll be walking around for a few hours, interviewing people, speaking to people, looking at the trucks, maybe doing some truck reviews as well.
1: And then, so if people want to see that, where, how can they find you on TikTok, what they're looking for?
0: Either look for Labsy, which is Labbsy, or Hauling Inc. on TikTok. I think we're going to go live on both accounts at the same time. So yeah, either of them.
1: Brilliant stuff. All right, guys, we'll see you at 4 o'clock this afternoon on HGV1.
2: Lovely.
1: All right, let's get on your song. This is your choice. Yes. Rascal Flatts, Life is a Highway. You could introduce it, actually.
2: Introduce it now?
1: Yeah, do it now.
2: Oh, this is the Rascal Flatts, Life is a Highway on HGV1.

TV1, the station for truckers. Hello, I'm Mikey Foulner. Thank you so much for getting us on. Let's say a quick hello to Mick on the A9. Safe trips make his way towards the show right now. Big shout out to Emma from Newark, listening to HTV1 today, enjoying Truck Fest via the radio. Can't wait to be at Lincoln again next year. And a massive shout out to Ryan, who's on his very first weekend driving on his own. Hope that goes smoothly as well. If you want to get a mention on, you can. The usual ways, just jump onto the HTV1 app. There's a button on there that says message the studio. Just click that. It takes you straight through to us. Right. Kim Ken's on next. This is Betty Davis Eyes on HTV1.

0: and More Than a Prayer. It is HGB One, the station for truckers. We are powered by Truckfest. We're on the Malcolm stand this weekend at Truckfest in Scotland, the Royal Highland Centre. We are live, and we've got the guys from Promethean here. We've got Alan, and we've got Ilke with us right now too, talking to us about Promethean Tyres. Now, a lot of people might not know the name Promethean Tyres, but it's actually quite a famous brand that's had a bit of a rename. I'll bring in Ilke on this.
1: All right. Hello. Thanks for having us, Mike. To explain briefly who we are a spin-off company from Pirelli, Pirelli Tires. Pirelli is much more well-known brand across the world. But what happened in 2017, the owners of the company decided to sell their shares to different shareholders for truck and commercial tires, let's say, in general. And the name shareholders of the company decided to change as Promethean. Today we are transitioning the brand from Pirelli to Promethean, and still we are producing Pirelli branded truck tires, but it's going to be phasing us soon in the UK especially. Today we already switched the brand about 95% from Pirelli to Promethean. So across the UK and Ireland, I can say, we are selling Promethean branded truck tires to the fleet operators, and we are trying to promote our services to these customers to help them optimize their costs.
0: How's the name gone down? With do people recognize the name? Are they loving the name? Is it working?
1: It's a good question, to be honest. It's challenging for us because it's happening first time in the tire industry to change the brand name from something from another one. That's why we are just trying to invest in events, activities, trade shows. Truckfest is also one of the important, most important, I believe, activities that we are also showcasing this year. This is our third event this year. First one, Newbury. Second one, Malvern, and this is the third one for us, Scotland, Edinburgh. So we are really happy to be here. As I said, we are just trying to promote our brand name across the UK and Ireland with the events, activities, and visiting our customers. That's all.
0: And obviously we've seen you at RTX as well. That was a hugely important, from the industry side of the spectrum,
1: yeah.
0: There.
1: Yeah, that's right. Yeah, we are also showcasing every year at Road Transport Expo, RTX. It's an important show for us, but for sure it's more B2B driven. But Truckfest is different. It's more B2C, but in the same time, there is also B2B customers. So it is important to be here and RTX as well.
0: We've got Alan with us, of course, from sales at Promethean. Now, Alan, it's really important that you kind of get a chance to connect with the drivers, and especially owner drivers as well, because These are the people that you may not normally get in front of elsewhere. It's only the big bosses you get, but not the owner drivers. I mean, that's important for you, right?
2: Oh, very much so. It gives us the opportunity to, obviously, we're trying to push a premium product at the minute, so the name is not always that everybody can actually recognize and stuff coming from the Pirelli brand, but the quality of the product has actually improved since we've actually moved on to the Promethean brand now. So there's a big push in getting people to go and test the tires, see what they can actually do. We've got various things that we're now promoting, fleet tools for compliance and fleet checking tools and things like that at the minute. So it's about taking a premium product and now running it to its full capacity, getting regrooving done, getting decent service providers and things in place, that we've got a very big network now that we can now, you know, move through. And if the guys are getting breakdowns, getting stuff like that, our products are virtually on the shelves now that we can push certain things now.
0: It's not really a normal conversation that drivers will probably have, talking about tires. I don't know, they just want to get in and just drive.
1: Yeah.
0: So they probably don't really pay too much attention to that. But it is really important that you've got the right tires for the jobs that you're doing, isn't it?
2: Oh, 100%. I mean, I think one of our biggest USPs that we're doing at the minute, with all the costs and stuff that are now starting to increase quite dramatically in transport companies now, we do things like fixed costs for a year and stuff like that. Once we do deals, we can more or less push it all the way through, keep the costs right for the year, and then we start to look at it from that, how we can give extra value to the product. We don't want a throwaway product. We want something that's going to carry on and, you know, we can be proud of.
0: What happens to the old, so once you've finished using the tyres, they come to the end of their life, what happens though? Do you guys take them on board and recycle and make them into new, or you know, is it something that you guys do?
2: Yeah, we have a full end-to-life policy, so we will then take the product, it gets remoulded, we then fit onto some of our fleets that take remould product and things like that. So that is the big thing. We're looking at doing a full end-to-end life.
0: You've got a couple of tyres. I've seen these on your display. They're in the stands there. They're there, so people can go up and have a look at them, yep, you know, firsthand. Give them a bit of a feel if they want to. They're very different, though. They're not the same tyre. I was expecting the same sort of tread and stuff like that. What's the difference between those?
2: Well, we have a full range of product. So, you know, we'll go from fuel-saving tyres, we'll go to cut-resistant tyres. We've got probably one of the biggest ranges of tyres across the board. So we have a product that can more or less fit every type of vehicle. We've got some of the stranger sizes, stuff like that. It is one of the unique things that we have, that we can go from a full highway operation, we can then go on to bus operations, specific coach tyres, we've got specific construction tyres. We have something basically that can fit everything.
0: All right, you've got something on your stand that I want to have a go at, and I don't know if you've done this or not so far. You've got your driving simulator, and you've got a bit of a challenge going on, haven't you?
1: Yes, we have a truck simulator, and this weekend somebody, the fastest lap, will get an iPad from us. So let's come and see our tractor simulator. Let's try.
0: Has anybody got the fastest so far?
1: Have you
0: got?
1: I think the fastest is 152, if I'm not wrong.
0: So if I was to give you a fiver, would you be able to rig it for me?
1: Yeah. No, why not?
0: That would be great. So where can we find you guys?
1: We are in the entrance, main entrance. I think it's going directly straight to our stand next to the arena. So it's a very popular place. So everyone is seeing one of the first stand that the people is seeing is our stand, I believe.
0: When right, they, right
1: in the main entrance, yeah.
0: Right in the mix. And yeah. What else have you got on your stand?
1: We have some freebies for our visitors. We have air refresheners. We have some cream. I don't know, maybe
0: we might need it. There's a few breaks. So there's three breaks in the cloud.
1: Yeah.
0: There.
1: In the morning, we were a bit concerned, to be honest, but I think it's getting better.
0: Swap the sun cream for umbrellas. quick, guys. Can we get
1: We have bubbles for kids.
0: Oh, wow.
1: And some pick and mix, if someone likes.
0: Now you're talking. Now you're talking about. Do you know what? If it goes quiet on the radio for the next 10 minutes, you know exactly where I'm heading to.
1: Exactly.
0: All right, guys. Best of luck with the rest of the show. Will you come back tomorrow and let us know how you got on?
1: Yeah.
0: All right. Perfect. Okay. We're back to the music next on HGV One. Got some great songs coming your way in a moment. We'll do something from Maroon 5 and Savage Garden.
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This is HGB One, the station for truckers. We are live from the Royal Highland Centre in Edinburgh. We're at Truckfest in Scotland. Now, if you are coming down here, maybe you're coming down tomorrow or later, you're on your way right now, we would love to say hello to you. 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Also, check out all our brilliant, brilliant podcasts as well. Right, let's get you back to the music. Bonnie Tyler next. This is Holding Out for a Hero on HGV1.

0: through TikTok, and quite often I come across some people at work doing their job, and one guy that works really, really hard in the haulage industry isn't actually a driver, and he doesn't even run a truck company. It's Seb from Stick Etch. You're always working on producing stickers for drivers. How are you?
1: I'm okay. Good, Mikey. How are you?
0: I'm welcome to Truck Fest Scotland. Now, we met a couple of months ago, 6 months down the line or so, and you were like, do you know, I've never actually been to a truck show, and you've been making stickers for truckers for a little while now.
1: Mostly, it's about 2 years now. It's something as run as a hobby. I do have a full-time job as well, working as an IT engineer, so this is mostly just to support all the groups in the high goods vehicle industry as well. So that's mostly the reason for it, why I started that as a hobby, just to give a bit of my experience with the graphic design, with making the stickers, and offer like really nice prices for them as well. And just,
0: do you know, it's completely blown up for you, hasn't it? It really has blown up.
1: It's quite busy, really busy, especially before all the Truck Fest. So I had maybe like 7 or 8 orders to be delivered in person to the Truck Fest Scotland. So over the past 2 days. So yeah, I had maybe like 2 hours sleep last night. And I had some friend coming over from England as well to stay with us overnight. One of the truck drivers, the No Drama Carl.
0: Yeah.
1: He had a takeover, the AGV takeover, a couple of weeks ago.
0: He did indeed. He's a great guy, absolutely great guy. I haven't seen him yet around the show, so hopefully we'll see him at some point. How did it all start for you? What made you go, I want to make some stickers?
1: It's, as I said, it's been a hobby, and I'm really up to all the designs, and I really wanted to start something on my own. Don't work for anybody else, just open something own and just, you know, get it going. So
0: you've got so many machines in your house at the moment, and I've noticed that over time you'll do this live on TikTok, I think, which is amazing. Your machines are getting bigger and bigger, and you know, they're gradually taking over the house. I can feel your family just kind of, you know, there's some daggers coming through to me, because I'm going to say, you know, is there any more coming?
1: So if you would see our bedroom looks like a warehouse. So it has all the printers, all the cutting machine, the 3D printer, everything. So I'm at this point, my wife really wants me to sleep in the Tesla outside, or we're thinking about getting the bunk beds, you know, one on top of another one, until I find a place and move somewhere else. So
0: that would be incredible. Now, so you provide all the stickers for us here at HGV1, and they are, I mean, we've been through a few sticker companies, and without a doubt, you know, the ones that we get from Stick Etch are just incredible. You know, there are companies out there that claim that they're the best and they're great and they do all this and that, and really they don't. But what you've told us yours do, and you know how good they are, it's actually come through. It's, you know,
1: amazing.
0: They are brilliant. We tested them.
1: I'm glad to hear that. So every sticker is usually tested across the different environments. So fridge, freezer, of course, just to see how they behave on, like, say, brake cleaners, all the different kinds of the alcohol as well before they've been mostly pushed towards the customers. So I do take a pride personally in the quality of them before, you know, they've been posted on the website.
0: I don't know if this is true. I don't know where I heard this from. There was a story that you've got an HGV1 sticker on a mug that you literally put through a dishwasher loads of times just to see if it worked. And
1: 27 times.
0: Wow.
1: And it's still there.
0: So that, I mean, that in itself just shows you, you know, the quality is just unreal. And, you know, if anybody wants to come and get one, we're in the Malcolm stand all weekend long. If somebody wants to maybe join the sticker world, I know Nick Stepani's just joined the sticker world today. He's got his first ever batch of those, and along with Ambo Man too, which is great. If anybody else wants to join in with the team and kind of get their own stickers, how do they do that? Where do they find you?
1: So you go to the website called stickedge.com. You've got all the upload forms. You can even contact me to make a custom design for you, and we take it from there. You can reach out to me on WhatsApp. All the contact details are on the website, or you can just use upload form, and on that way you go. So simple as.
0: And it's not just stickers now, because you're branching out a little bit more. What else do you do?
1: Is the custom-made hoodies, t-shirts, slowly hats, just trying to expand it to just fit needs for everyone.
0: That's incredible. All right, well, Seb, have a great show. I mean, this is your first time at Truck Fest Scotland.
1: You came
0: to Walsingham, and that was your first Truck Fest show, and you were like, this is incredible. What do you think of Scotland so far?
1: It's massive, it's amazing, I'm glad to be here.
0: And you only live 10 minutes down the road, so
1: yes.
0: It's a nice, easy commute for you as well.
1: So it's a first time in Truck Fest Scotland after being in the UK for like 22 years.
0: Wow.
1: So, yeah.
0: All right, well, we wish you the best of luck. Stickedge.com, anybody wants to find out a little bit more?
1: So yeah, go to the website, have a look and enjoy. So you can finish the orders on the website as you go, and I do promise to make them as soon as possible.
0: Brilliant, there we go. All right, we're going to get back to the music next on HGV1. Bon Jovi's on the way, and I'll do something from Noah Kahan next.
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We are live at Truckfest right now at the Raw Highland Showground in Edinburgh. I tell you what, we've had a great time so far. If you want to come, if you are coming to the show, or maybe you're already on site and you want to come and see us, we're on the Malcolm stand. Thank you to Malcolm stand for supporting us this weekend as well. Just come along and see us. We've got stickers and stuff like that as well. We'd love to say hello to you. We're going to get some more guests on this afternoon as well. We've got the guys from Sicily coming over. We've also got the guys, of course, coming over from DAF as well. They're going to chat to us later. And we're hoping to get Kevin Swallow from Transport News Magazine. I know that he's in the main arena at the moment doing the industry display, but once we've done that, I'm hoping he's going to come over and we'll have a little quick chat about that as well. Let's get you back to the music first, though. Here comes Fleetwood Mac. This is Little Lies on HGV1.

0: Little Lies. It is HGB One. We are live at Trafford Scotland with the Malcolm Group. Hang on, press the button there. Let me just stop that. There we go. Press that. There we stop that. Because I don't want to play that yet because the two guys have just popped in. Seth and Peter have popped in. And they said, Mikey, can we go on the radio? Yes, of course. You can go. Seth, how are you?
1: I'm okay, how are you?
0: I'm really good. You're excited now, aren't you? Because you're like, I thought you was going to say, when you said, can I come on the radio? You thought I was going to say no, didn't you?
1: To be fair, yeah, I thought it was a dare.
0: It's a dare that you've proved promise on. So these guys now owe you like £10 or something each, don't they?
1: Something like that.
0: You've got Peter with you as well. What's your connection to the haulage industry? Are you here with anyone?
1: One of my really, really good mates, his dad drives for DGM.
0: Mm.
1: He drives the T-Cab.
0: Is it good? Is it good being in there? Have you been in there while he's been driving it?
1: I've not been in there, but I've been around it, spotted it a couple of times.
0: Yeah. Do you want to be a driver? Is that what you want to do?
1: To be fair, anything in the agri industry I'd be more than happy to do. Probably a farmer.
0: That'd be good, wouldn't it? Make your own food, make your own money. You could be rich doing that.
1: Exactly.
0: That'd be great. Peter, what are you doing here? Are you with anyone here today?
2: Yeah, I'm with my...
0: Come in a bit closer, just a little bit closer. There you go.
2: Yeah, I'm with my dad.
0: What's your dad's name?
2: Alexander Campbell.
0: And is he a driver?
2: Yes.
0: Do you go with him in the truck?
2: No.
0: You don't? Why not? You should do that.
2: I've asked, but...
0: You've asked, but he said no, can he?
2: Yeah.
0: Well, that's not very good, is it? Do you want to be a truck driver?
2: Yeah.
0: So, you both enjoying Truck Fest, obviously. Is this your first one?
2: No.
1: It's my first one, and I was super excited to be here.
0: Yeah? What was you exciting to see the most? What's your favourite bit so far?
1: Probably... I'm not sure.
0: HGV1's the answer.
1: Oh, yeah.
0: HGV1's the answer.
1: HGV1, obviously. What else?
0: Exactly. There we go. What else? All right. You asked me to play a song. Do you want to introduce this for us?
1: Slip the Clutch by Marty Moan.
0: Brilliant. Here we go.

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1: Labour candidate Bev Craik's been voted in as Mayor of Greater Manchester.
2: I believed, as a girl growing up in a council city, that one day I would have the chance to stand for the place that I love, the place in this world that I'm required to call home, and to offer my service to make our city region better.
1: It's PM Andy Burnham's previous job. The result was announced late last night, more than 24 hours after polling stations closed. A teenager has been arrested following reports of an explosion in Ipswich town centre. Police were called to a block of flats on Princes Street shortly before 8:45 last night, where they found several windows had been damaged. The rest of the block's been evacuated. And the VP of UEFA says trust in FIFA's president's been badly shaken after Gianni Infantino backtracked on plans to sell off shares in the World Cup. He's scrapped the investment proposal after it was rejected by three continental confederations. That's the latest from Radio News Hub. I'm Liz Whittaker.
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1: Dry with sunny spells in most places through this afternoon. Showers affecting the far north and feeling cool but warmer in the sunshine in the south. Highs of 26 degrees.
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0: 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We are powered by Truckfest. Hello, I'm Mikey Folder. Thank you for getting us on this afternoon. Can't believe how quick today is going. We've been on air since 9 this morning, and it literally feels like it's been about 15 minutes. It's been so busy here. I'm joined by Carl, a.k.a. off TikTok, as No Drama Carl. How are we doing, mate?
1: Yeah, good, thank you. How are you?
0: I'm really good. It's really good to see you, because I mean, you're literally on TikTok. You're the life and the soul. You do your daily TikToks as well. You're normally live on TikTok, and we normally can't see your face. We can just see what's coming up on the road in front of us. So to actually see your face, it's very different to what I was expecting.
1: Well, I don't know whether it's as a compliment or not, but no, thank you. Being live on TikTok is... I do it every day. I love it, and what a place to do it.
0: Definitely good. Definitely, yeah. So good. So, yeah. Look, you've never been to Truckfest Scotland before, have you?
1: No, this is the first time. But I tell you what, there's some absolute beautiful trucks here. It's massive as well.
0: It's a huge show. Now, we first met at Truckfest Lincoln, which of course is a massive flagship show. So how does that compare to Edinburgh so far?
1: I've got to say it, the Scots do it better.
0: They do, they really do.
1: Either go big or go home, so.
0: Definitely, and you know, we haven't even started yet. The party is on stage tonight. Martin Moan's going to be playing tonight as well, which is going to be incredible. And I have got word that Ben Walker may be turning up later on. There's a big possibility that might be happening later as well, so that'll be pretty cool.
1: That's going to be really good.
0: So you're a truck driver.
1: Yes.
0: You've not always been a truck driver. You were in the armed forces for a bit. Was you driving then as well?
1: Yeah, so I joined the military in 2007, left school, went straight into the military, because at that time there were nothing on the streets, and yeah, my mum obviously did what mums do, push you into the direction of staying out of trouble. So I joined in 2007 as artillery, then ended up retrading to the logistical side, thinking further ahead, what can I get from the military if I left tomorrow? So. Yeah. I went and got all my licences.
0: Because that's one of the things that I feel that veterans struggle with, is when they come out of the army, it's like, what now? And that's obviously, it can turn into a downward struggle. I mean, there's some great, you know, charities out like Veterans Into Logistics and stuff like that are brilliant for people to reach out for. But have you got any advice to anybody that's maybe left the military and doesn't really know where they want to go next?
1: When I left, I joined in 2007, left in 2022, and obviously they do help you, but when you are in the big bad world, you are on your own. And the advice I'd give is, you know, grab hold of it and don't be scared to challenge yourself and put yourself out there, because the skills that we learn in the military are like gold dust on civilian street. I went down the teaching recruits and firearms teaching, and when I left, Manchester Police wanted me to go and be a firearms instructor.
0: Yeah.
1: Which that's I said incredible. To him, sorry.
0: Go on. That's incredible.
1: Yeah, well, I said to him, I'm not good enough for that. They went, no, you can, let's go. I was like, but I thought, I'm leaving one sort of, not so much stressful job, but I just wanted something a bit easier. So I thought, do you know what? Let's get on the wagons.
0: Now, you tramp all weekend long, don't you?
1: Yeah, all week, yeah.
0: So what's that like? Do you miss home?
1: I do, yeah. I do miss home. But because in the military, 90% of the time, you tend to be on your own, like most times. So I've got used to my own company. And when I'm in a truck, I'm doing something, I wouldn't even call it a job.
0: Yeah.
1: I love it. So you can't really, you can't call it a job if you love it as much as I do. But it can be struggle. There can be struggles, but that's why Hauling Hope and Mental Truckers, we've come, like, we've created that sort of support community for the likes of myself. Obviously, I've used Hauling Hope myself.
0: Yeah.
1: For when I've been struggling with my PTSD. And all that stuff from being over in Afghanistan.
0: So what sort of things do Hauling Hope do? What can you do with them?
1: So Hauling Hope can, so for example, say a driver becomes homeless for whatever reason, we can actually help towards securing them, like with the deposit. do you know, like the bond or the deposit for the house?
0: Yeah.
1: We can help, obviously, fund that so we can get the feet across the door, if that makes sense. I've actually done it myself. Like, I moved out and moved into my own place and it was just an empty shell.
0: Yeah.
1: And we can actually provide guidance. We've got our own counsellors, you see. The team itself, we obviously we're not mental health trained, but as you know, just speak to a normal person like 10, 15 minutes here and there, can make you feel a bit better.
0: Yeah.
1: And if needs be, obviously we can signpost you down to the counsellors. I've used them myself. You know, I'll sit here, hold my hands up, I've got no shame, and say, yeah, I've used majority of the stuff that has been created, and well, I'm still here now. So
0: I suppose in a way that I don't really want to say it helps, but that helps really with your cause in a way, because you can say that, you know, this is what we offer, and you can, hand on heart, say it works, because it's worked with you.
1: Yeah, well, when it was created, and them options were created, I didn't actually expect I'd be using it myself until I was, and I was like, oh wow, this is why we do it.
0: Yeah.
1: And that's, you know, I was like, wow, this is good.
0: It's an amazing cause, and if anybody does want to reach out to Hauling Hope, how would they do that? How would people get hold of you?
1: So we are on TikTok, Facebook, and we actually have our own website as well. Obviously, everything. So the way it works, we've got our own merchandise and stuff like that. And the money that is raised goes towards merchandise, the counselling, and it's not a profitable organisation at all.
0: So everything that you make with Hauling Hope kind of goes back in and helps someone in the future, which I think is amazing, because it's just a group for truck drivers, isn't it?
1: Basically, well, yeah, it's for the truck drivers and for the families as well. So it's not just for the sole driver, it's for the partners, the sisters, the brothers, the mums, the dads. Like, you know, if my mum was struggling, she could use it, because the way I see it, well, look at this place, look at Scotland, look at this truck fest, like, look at how many trucks are here and how many people are here. We're all one massive community.
0: It's a massive community. Truck Fest Scotland is definitely one of the flagship shows, which, you know, I'm really glad that you're able to see this weekend.
1: I tell you what, it was a nice drive, to be honest. A very nice drive, finished off with an amazing, amazing turnout at this show. And some of the trucks here, I think I'm changing jobs, I'm not going to lie.
0: You want to have a quick chat with Andrew Malcolm behind us here, because I know that he does bring in some really, really good drivers.
1: Oh,
0: and his trucks are immaculate as well. So what's next for No Drama Car? What's your next immediate plans?
1: So basically, immediate plans. So I have got the merchandise, obviously, I got free giveaways and stuff. And it's just, I think it's just a case of progression, really.
0: A bit more of the same and a little bit more.
1: Yeah, it's the same stuff, different day, isn't it?
0: Yeah.
1: You know? Yeah. But I can't really say on here, but there's big things coming, obviously, and just keep your eyes out on socials.
0: All right, definitely. If anybody wants to watch your daily lives, because you go live all the time on TikTok, they want to be part of the crew, or just want a bit of company along the way.
1: Yeah.
0: How do we find you on TikTok?
1: So if you go onto TikTok and just literally type in No Drama Car, and then it'll come up on the account, and it'll be a devil with horns, me holding a truck, and basically.
0: Fair enough. All right. Well, we wish you the best of luck. No, enjoy the rest of Truck Fest Scotland.
1: Yeah, smashing. Thank you, Mike.
0: Let's get you back to the music. Here comes Jordan Harvey. This is Along for the Ride on HGB One.

0: Carlin right now, and we just spoke to No Drama Carlin a minute ago from Hauling Home. He does a little bit with Mental Truckers, and as soon as he finished speaking, turning up was Michael from Mental Truckers, and he's with me right now. How are you doing? How's it all going so far?
1: Yeah, I'm good, thank you. How are you?
0: Yeah, really good. If you just lean into that a little bit, there you go, we can talk into that, and we'll find out a little bit about Mental Truckers right now, because there might be some people... There you go, that's how you work it. Bring better. The seat down. So what is Mental Truckers?
1: Mental Truckers is a movement. We're selling branded clothing to help towards Mind Charity. We donate 10% of all proceeds towards Mind Charity. So we're just wanting to get the trucking community talking, trying to get the... It's like a movement.
0: Yeah.
1: That's what we're aiming for. We're trying to aim for people to actually talk to each other, see the brand, actually talk about why we're wearing it, what it's supporting, why we do it. There's a lot of whys there, weren't there?
0: There's a lot of whys in there, but you know, it is working really, really well. Every Wednesday you do a chat on TikTok. You do like a TikTok live with drivers?
1: Yeah, we do a TikTok live. Anybody's invited into the chat. It's not just the team members, it's anybody. It's first come, first served. So anybody's invited. We do lives on a Monday for the team members. So if anybody wants to come in, ask any questions, come on in. On a Wednesday, it's anybody that wants to come in on the live, have a chat, have a talk about your day, talk about how you are. We've got a Facebook community page where you can come on to the Facebook community page, post what you want on there. As long as you don't sell out, we're all right.
0: And you've got an interesting group of people around you that are all part of Mental Truckers. They've all got their own individual stories as well, haven't they?
1: We have. We've got a good team at the moment. We're always expanding the team. If anybody wants to come on the team, show your support, you're more than welcome.
0: All right, you're walking around truck for some moment. You've got a little bit of you've got stickers and merch and stuff like that that you've got that you're giving out at the weekend.
1: We've got limited amount of stickers with us at the moment. We've got a little TikTok code. If you scan it, it takes us straight to our TikTok page. But yeah, all his merch is at, can I plug it?
0: Yeah, you can plug it.
1: MentalTruckers.com. So all his merch is there if you want to come and have a look. We've got the socials, TikTok, Instagram, Facebook, you name it, we're on it.
0: Brilliant, Michael, thank you very much for popping in and having a chat with us.
1: Thank you for that, thank you very much.
0: Right, we're getting back to the music next on HGB One. I've got Chris Rea playing here soon, and Kelly Clarkson's on in moments.
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Fresh Beer and the Road to Hell. Going to play that for Hannah and all the team heading home from Cornwall to South Yorkshire right now. I hope your trip is going okay. We are HGV1. We are live at Truckfest in Scotland. Thank you so much for choosing to listen to us for your Saturday afternoon. And if you want to get a mention on, you can get in touch anytime on the HGV1 app. There is a button on there that says message. Just click that. It takes you straight through to Facebook. As easy as that. Right, Morgan Wallen on the way shortly. Here comes Robert Palmer and Bad Case of Loving You. It's HGV1. We're live at Truckfest.

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0: getting started as well. The main arena is absolutely buzzing. Monster Trucks in there, Broke FMX in there as well. It's all really going off in the main arena right now as well. And Scott Wilson hosting the whole thing all weekend long as well. Got a message in. It says, "Hi Mikey, loving the show and the music. Just finished an overtime shift this morning. Home to start painting the bedroom. Unfortunately, going to miss Truck Fest this weekend, but we'll be listening in from Sunny Renfrew." That comes from Brian. Brian, thank you so much for getting involved. Right, Scam the Girls soon, and I'll do something from the White Stripes next on HGV One.
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0: HTV1, it's the station for truckers. Hello, I'm Mikey Fonda. We are live at Truckfest in Scotland. I've got Nick Stefani with me now. Hey, Nick, how you doing?
1: Hello, I've just been speaking to a lovely little lad called David. He's just taken a HTV1 sticker and he's got a pen, and I don't know if that's his mother or grandma, but she's got a beautiful red balloon.
0: He's got a red balloon? What's on the red balloon, Nick?
1: Number 99, I think.
0: Number 90, is that what it says? Is that number 99?
1: No.
0: Oh, no, it's number 98. It's 98. We only got 98 red balloons here. We don't have 99. So, are you all right? You well? Give us a wave.
1: Hello, guys. You all right?
0: Hello. Is it just Nan you're here with?
1: David. He's got a big dinosaur on his
0: David's
1: top.
0: David's here. That's brilliant. I love that. Right, Nick Stefani, let's have a quick chat because you're on the radio from 1 o'clock this afternoon.
1: I sure am. Thank goodness I'm back in time, mate. I had a look around the show. This is massive.
0: It is massive, isn't it?
1: It's a massive place.
0: There's a guy here. He's going to give you a sticker. Oh. He's going to give you... Yeah, do it.
1: Stick it on the board, mate. What's your name?
0: There we go.
1: Hello, Luke. How you doing? Right, yeah, stick it on the board.
0: There
1: absolutely.
0: We go. Do you know, this sticker board has gone crazy today. So many stickers on there. We came this morning with a blank
1: canvas,
0: board,
1: really.
0: And it's literally just filled up so quick today, which has been amazing. Truck drivers coming along, sticking stickers. We've got another guy here as well. This is William Waves. In fact, say it. Come here. This is William Waves. William, say hello to everybody.
2: Hello.
1: How you doing?
0: Right, I'm glad you're here. Who's this? Is your Nan?
3: Yeah.
0: Right. Look at this, right? I'm going to give... William, I've got a special bag for you because I've actually been waiting for you all day. Right, in fact, I was here last night. I sat here last night.
1: He was waiting
0: 7
1: for
0: o'clock.
1: You.
0: I was sat there on my look at my watch going, he's going to arrive here soon. William, I've got a bag here full of HTV1 goodies because I know you're a massive fan. There you go. Yeah, there we go. William Waves.
1: Nice one.
0: William Waves.
1: Well done.
0: Trucks. There you go. Stick your sticker on there. We'd love to see that. Nick, you're on after one.
1: Yes.
0: And you've got some guests coming in.
1: I have.
0: I know. I've just heard that the Red Hot Chili Pipers, not the Peppers, don't get confused.
1: No.
0: They're on the Bulkworld stand at the moment, and they're performing with bagpipes. And once they've done that, they're going to come over and have a chat with you.
1: Hopefully, yeah. Fingers crossed.
0: They've been doing Truckfest Scotland for a fair few years. Massive band toured all around the world as well. They play songs just like what we played, but on the bagpipes, which
1: I tell you what, unbelievable, Mikey. I mean, have you seen them live?
0: I've seen them live a few times, and they are unreal.
1: Isn't it? It's what you call a tingling moment.
0: It is. And they did a couple of songs with Cammy Barnes along the way
1: which was
0: incredible to see. In fact, we saw them at one of the truck fests, and I was in the main arena, and this truck pulled in. I was like, I thought the Chili Pipers are coming. They are. And this truck pulled in. It was a curtain sider, and I'm like, well, I'm sure they're going to be here soon. Why is this truck in the main arena? Don't worry, Mikey, just watch. And I said, right, go and introduce them. So I introduced them. They weren't there. All of a sudden, the curtain dropped on the curtain side. And there they were in the back of the truck, all set up as a stage.
1: Wow.
0: And they absolutely blew us out the water.
1: They were amazing.
0: There was tingles and everything. It was amazing. Absolutely amazing.
1: I got tingles just walking around the showground here in Edinburgh.
0: Marty Moan's here as well. Have you ever met Marty Moan?
1: I've never met him. We were having a conversation about this yesterday, weren't we?
0: Yeah.
1: Yes. Okay. If he pops by, well.
0: Well, he's going to be really busy today, so he can't come over to the studio. Because I know that
1: tomorrow.
0: His stand gets absolutely swamped. So we're going to go over there in a little while and chat to him. Now, I think I'm going to do the interview. And the reason why I'm not going to send you for the interview is you probably wouldn't understand the word.
1: He's a proper Irish accent.
0: But he speaks so fast.
1: Does he? Okay.
0: You have to slow what you're hearing down in your head just to hear.
1: Okay.
0: What
1: so what you're saying is we need subtitles in the video.
0: Maybe a little bit. Okay. I'm really hoping, fingers crossed, that Ben Walker turns up at Truckfest later on. There are rumours that he might be here later, and if he does, I'm hoping to get him on.
1: HTV1
0: as well, because that'll be pretty amazing too. But you've also got the likes of Sicily Commercials coming.
1: Yes.
0: They're doing a brilliant competition with us, the Spot the Van competition.
1: That's right. Yeah. Yeah. The Truckfest van is travelling all around the country, and if you spot it, you could grab a pair of tickets or a ticket for Truckfest. It's that simple, isn't it?
0: And it is a Truckfest of your choice, really, as well. So it doesn't have to be. I mean, obviously, you won't get one for this show because it's already on. But you know, if you wanted to come and see us in Somerset in 4 weeks' time,
1: Shepton,
0: of course, if you see the van, just take a photo of it when it's safe and legal to do so, and then drop us a WhatsApp. I don't need to give you a number. All you need to do is press the WhatsApp button inside the HTV1 app, and that gets you through that way.
1: Oh, it's about. And what a shiny app it is, Mikey.
0: It's a shiny, happy app. I know Dave Friendly. Shiny happy family will be loving that. Right, anyway, you're on in a minute, so I'm going to disappear. I'm going to go and get myself some food. I haven't eaten today. In fact, I've only had one cup
1: of
0: tea.
1: You've not stopped today, Mikey.
0: Exactly, so we're going to...
1: And who made you the tea?
0: Well, it was you that made me the tea.
1: Thank you very much.
0: And then you went off and done some filming somewhere.
1: There we go.
0: I don't know if I can trust you. Right, we're back to the music. Eric Clapton, Behind the Mask. I'm going to be back with you tomorrow between 9 and 1. I might pop up in a little bit. Maybe, who knows? But Nick Stefani on the way next on HGB One.

0: The new Greater Manchester Mayor.
1: People often ask me, what is it that I feel makes Greater Manchester so special? And it's our people and our communities. And during this campaign, I've got to see that firsthand in every single corner of the city region.
0: She's been voted into Prime Minister Andy Burnham's old job. She won comfortably, although with a low turnout. Police in Ipswich are holding a teenager on suspicion of arson or criminal damage with intent to endanger life after an explosion at a block of flats. Officers were called out just before nine last night. Several windows were damaged in the blast. FIFA isn't going to sell off shares in the World Cup, but the backtracking's led to UEFA's VP saying trust in the organisation's president's been badly shaken. And the weather looks like it's going to be chillier this afternoon and tomorrow after days of hot and humid weather. The cooler start to August follows what the Met Office is warning may have been the driest July since records began for England and Wales. That's the latest from Radio News Hub. I'm Liz Whittaker.
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0: Dry with sunny spells in most places through this afternoon. Showers affecting the far north and feeling cool but warmer in the sunshine in the south. Highs of 26 degrees.
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0: to be here.
1: How important is it for you to be, to obviously you just mentioned networking, it's a massive thing.
0: Yeah, well, look, it's great when you're at a show like this. You may sell stuff, you have an income when you go home, you decide that, look, that's why we're all doing this, we're trying to make our living. But if you don't put your feet on the ground at a show like this, how do you expect to get a return on your website? Because someone will meet you here, they'll touch, they'll feel what they want to buy, and then they may buy it at a later point in the year. But if they haven't seen it at the show, I like to touch and feel something that I buy before I buy it. I don't absolutely. Know. Are you in the same boat?
1: No, absolutely. Yeah, yeah. I don't know. There's something special about having
0: There's a proper connection with what you're spending your money on. So that's what I like to do here. If someone comes and looks, at least they know what they're buying before they buy it online.
1: Okay, so say I've got my own truck and I want an LED board. And I tell you what, if I had a truck, I would definitely have an LED board because they are gorgeous. They are stunning. That's just one word, stunning. From me talking to you to placing the order to getting the actual product, how long are we talking?
0: Well, I have a range of stock that's available on my website, and it's next day delivery at home in Ireland, or it's 2 days to the UK, and they're available, they're ready to go. But if you decide that you want something with a company logo on it, you need to send me obviously a photograph of that logo. So the same as what Mikey done with your logo for HGV1.
1: Yeah.
0: Send me a PDF of that logo, then I can draft to show you how I'll produce the sign that I make, and then if you like it, obviously we'll pay the deposit or the invoice and I'll get made and sent over. And so you're looking around 10 days for a customised one.
1: Oh, that's not bad, is it? Yeah. 10 days, okay. And obviously does it depend on the size of the sign that you're going to
0: make? Yeah, well it depends. The first question I'd have for a customer is what truck are they fitting it in, because obviously I have templates saved to suit Volvo, Scania, DAF, Mercedes, whatever you may have, so I know what fits within the panel space that's already in that cab. And if a customer has a specific thing in mind or they want to do a custom logo, go ahead and make it up.
1: So you've got to know your trucks as well.
0: Oh yeah, but I do. Wow. I love trucks. I do.
1: You're a big fan. You're a big
0: fan.
1: You
0: see, my family have trucks, so I always had a background in that anyway. So that's where you go from being a school teacher to making LED signs for trucks. You have to have some connection to it.
1: So. It's beautiful. Absolutely. Yeah, yeah. So what's your website, James?
0: Truckboardsireland.com.
1: Truckboardsireland.com is the website. Yeah. Go and check out. If you're here at Truckfest Edinburgh, then by all means, where's your stand located?
0: So I'm right beside Truck Max. So if you come and see Truck Max, we're between there and LA Light Bars. So if you want to come up and see what we have loads of stock here at the show as well. So as I said, that range that I keep online, I have all of that here. So you can buy it today and take it home. Or if you want to buy online, obviously you have to wait on your delivery. But delivery between where I am in Ireland to the UK is only 2 days.
1: Is that all? 2 days?
0: Well, you see, I'm strategic in where I live. I live on the border with Northern Ireland. Anything that goes to the UK, if I send it through the Northern Postal System in Ireland, that comes to the UK because it's obviously UK.
1: Wow.
0: And by doing that, there's no duty on that.
1: Oh, sensible. Yeah. Very sensible. James, thank you very much for popping by. Are you here again tomorrow?
0: Yeah, here for the full day tomorrow.
1: There we go. Okay. And continued success with all you do, James.
0: Thank you very much.
1: Thank you very much. It's very kind. This is HGV1. It's the station for truckers. Back to the music. Here's Cameron Whitcomb and Medusa, HGV1.

0: Nick, live from Truckfest with the Malcolm Group. And I tell you what, they are beautiful people all around. Beautiful people. I love it here. I actually got lost. I, at the start of the show, I did mention, thank goodness I'm back. I went for a wander, and I went a little too far. Didn't have a clue where. I finally made it back half an hour later, but I tell you what, I'm loving it. So thank you very much for your company. Thank you very much for choosing HGV1. I'm very excited because Andy from Sicily Commercials joins me now. Andy, how are you?
1: I'm very good, thank you, Nick.
0: Oh, mate, listen, tell me what you do. First of all, what is Sicily Commercials?
1: We're a Mercedes-Benz Mercedes-Benz dealership. So okay. We've got sites across the whole northwest of England, in Blackburn, Bolton, Carlisle, and we also currently have a site in Dumfries. We're soon expanding our presence by bringing a brand new truck dedicated dealership to the central belt of Scotland. So we're in the process of building a new commercial vehicle dealership at Eurocentral, just off the M8.
0: Wow.
1: Yeah.
0: How's that going? Is it nearly completed?
1: It's nearing completion. We're aiming that the site's going to be open in Q4, October, November time. So we're looking forward to bringing a Mercedes-Benz presence back to the central belt of Scotland.
0: Oh, that's fantastic. So what's your role? What's your role within the company? What do you do?
1: I'm the dealer principal, so I'm responsible for everything, really. So all the after-sales managers, the sales directors report to me. We sell trucks, we sell vans, we maintain trucks, we maintain vans, but our new site at Eurocentral will be truck dedicated. So all we'll be doing there is selling trucks to the great people of Scotland and also maintaining them.
0: And of course, the great people of Scotland are beautiful people.
1: Yeah, we're having a great time.
0: You have a right laugh, don't you? You really do.
1: We've got a really good stand here at Truckfest. It's our first time to have a stand here, and it's the first time of many times that we're
0: here. I was just about to ask you, how important is it for you to be here as a company?
1: Oh, it's huge. We need to be here. We need to have our presence. We want to be in front of all the customers, all the people, even if they're not customers. We just want to talk to people about how great our trucks are and how great a business we are.
0: Do you know what I find, Andy, is a lot of young people come to Truckfest. Maybe they don't have a family who's got a connection with trucks. They're just into trucks. And especially the young people, I think it is really important to get that new generation kick-started, so to speak.
1: It's brilliant. You know, some of the things where we just put some of the young children in our trucks and they just sit in the trucks, hold the steering wheel, and the face lights up. So it's so pleasing to see that. But then those people will hopefully take that experience with them later in their life and remember their first experience of a truck, and that being a Mercedes-Benz truck, and also a Mercedes-Benz truck supported by Sicily Commercial.
0: Absolutely. Now, you guys, I've done a lot of talk about the Truckfest van that is all around the country. And actually, people can win tickets to Truckfest if they spot the van.
1: It's great, isn't it?
0: And that is thanks to you, Sicily Commercials. So thank you so much for that.
1: No, you're welcome. And it's really great to be working with Truckfest, working with HGV1, supporting you. And hopefully it'll be a partnership that carries on for many, many years to come.
0: I'll tell you what, it's a beautiful thing. I know you're a busy man, Andy. Thank you. I'll let you get on. Thank you very much.
1: Appreciate that.
0: Take care. And just before you go, Andy, whereabouts are you based? If anybody's here and they want to come and check you out.
1: We're just on the side of the arena where the truck pull's taking place.
0: Fantastic.
1: So,
0: are you doing it? Are you doing the truck pull?
1: I'm not, but I've got many of my team that have been in training all year to defend their championship. So we're the current Scottish Scottish truck pull champions.
0: Okay.
1: We're looking to defend that championship.
0: Fingers crossed.
1: Absolutely.
0: Good luck. Andy from Sicily Commercials, thank you very much. This is HGV1. It's Nick with you until 4 o'clock this afternoon.
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0: It's Jonas Blue and Dakota with Fast Car on HGV1 live at Truckfest Scotland with the Malcolm Group. Now I've dragged him back in. Oh, because he's a busy man. It's our Mikey York. How you doing, Mikey?
1: Hello. I'm back. I was just about to get a cup of tea, a bit of a rest, because I've been on the radio all morning, and all of a sudden, I'm back here, which is great. The reason I've come back is because I spotted someone that I've been trying to get at Truckfest for a couple of years. Now, normally when we arrive at Truckfest, we spend the evening, we go and have some food, and then we go and watch The Fringe. Now, I didn't realise that The Fringe actually starts on the first Friday of August. Right. Now, the last 4 years we've been coming, the first Friday of August has been just before Truckfest weekend, so we've been able to catch a show. This time round, no, it's not until the 7th of August, so we're going to completely miss The Fringe. And I was like, there's a guy that we've been watching for the last 3 or 4 years.
0: Now, you've gone on about this guy for a long time.
1: He's brilliant. It's the way the comedy is done, it's not, you know, jokes like Knock Knock, who's there, Big Issue, you know, thanks, not today. It's not jokes like that. These are cleverly constructed moments of life, and then it gets twisted a little bit, and then there's kind of a punchline, but that's not the punchline, because there's another little clever bit coming at the end. And then when the whole set's done after an hour, then you're walking away and you go, actually, there was another punchline in there that you didn't get.
0: Love it.
1: Until you go, and I've just spotted him here, and his name is Kobe Millage, and he's with us right now. How are you?
2: Hello, thank you guys for having me.
1: Is that the best review you've ever had in your life?
2: Oh, yes, 100%. 100%. I've got quite a few negative ones from people who don't get it in the same way, and that hurts my soul, so it's good to hear that.
1: So, obviously I'm upset because you're not on yet until the 7th of
2: I start on the 6th.
1: Oh, you start on the 6th? You're an hour a day early.
2: Oh, yes.
0: Is that press night?
2: If I get any press in, I'd be stunned. But yeah, normally people do previews first couple of days, and then big opening day is when it all kicks off. But this year I'm doing a bit of a smaller show, so I'm just going head first in, having a good run.
1: So we've seen you in a couple of different venues, because this is what confuses me. You're like, right, come and see me. I'm in this place at 9 o'clock. If you can't see that show, I'm in this place at 11 o'clock. He's like, that's the other side of it must be difficult to keep on track of where you are when, because it's a month long, isn't it?
2: It's a full month, but you get into a nice routine. Like, my shows generally have a couple hours in between them, so that's enough time to reset, grab a bite to eat, get on over to the next one. And since they're two completely different shows, it's just like going to work twice, you know.
1: It must be difficult as well, because you've got something in your head, you've got your pre-planned show, and you know what you're doing at show number one. Let's just make up a place, the Princess Theatre, I don't know where, first of all. And then you're off to the Wee Room, and it's a completely different show and a completely different style of audience. Look, we went and saw you in the Wee Room last year. Mm-hmm. You must get about six people in that room. You can't fit anyone else in. Yeah. I mean, is that something you love doing to a small audience, or do you prefer the bigger audiences?
2: When you say, like, doing it to a small audience, it feels like a threat. Like they're in there and I'm holding them against their will.
1: Well, you did lock the door.
2: I did, there was a few times I actually did lock the door, and people were like, is that not a fire hazard? And I was like, good eye, good catch. But no, I like the Wee Room. I did that one for the first few years because it was just 20 seats. The most I ever, I did one time fit 35 people into that room.
1: Yeah.
2: And they were literally sitting on top of each other. Nobody but me enjoyed
0: it. That's my kind of show.
2: It was great. And you know what? Strangers became lovers by the end of that. That's all that really mattered.
1: That's brilliant. Now, obviously we detect there's an accent in there. You're not from Scotland. You're from Canada.
2: Yes. I'm from Canada. I'm from a place called Calgary. And it was fine.
1: How did you end up over here then?
2: Well, I liked the UK sense of humour. I liked British humour a lot better. I find that Canadian humour was like kind of needlessly mean and aggressive a lot of the time, and it had to be very punchline oriented. And I was like, you know what? I like the British way better. So I got the visa, and I was like, I'm going to go to London and be the biggest comic on earth. And then I discovered that I did not have £1,200 a month to spend paying for rent 4 hours outside of London. So I had the visa, I went, I'll move wherever I find housing first. Happened to be Edinburgh, been here ever since. It's the best. I love this city.
1: So what made you want to become a comic? I mean, has this always been something you've wanted to do?
2: Oh, I've been no good at anything else. So I've just, one day someone's like, you should shut up. And I was like, actually, I think I'll do the opposite. And I've just carried on with that. There has been like no logical progression to it, because I had done a little bit of comedy back in like 2014 or so. I did like five shows, and I was like a very new comic, so I was doing like needlessly offensive material. It was terrible. And then I moved away, went to school for a few years. COVID hit. During COVID, I did like one or two shows to literally zero audience, and I went, this is the dream. And then I saved up for a year to then move out here and do comedy. And in that year, I didn't do any gigs. So I moved across the world to do this without figuring out if I'd actually really wanted to do it first, which is, if there's any kids listening to this, I would not advise that as being a career route. That is quite poor. Like, do an internship or something first. Figure out your life.
0: Something before. To fall back on.
2: Yeah. If I have to fall back on anything, it's, oh, I don't know what it'll be. I'll probably, like, if I ever have to go back and just stop being a comic, I don't know. I mean, like, being a trucker feels like a good option right now.
1: This is your first Truck Fest, isn't it?
2: Yeah, I've never been to Truck Fest before. Yeah, you told me about it the previous times, because we've met
1: a few times. Yeah,
2: every time you guys came to my show, I generally speak to most people afterwards. And I remember it was the second time you guys saw me. You guys came up and I was like, I know these ones. I know these, yeah. And then, yeah, you were telling me about Truck Fest, and that's why you guys are up here, but this is my first time coming back.
1: Well, luckily for us, the restraining order is finished now, so that's absolutely fine.
2: Yeah, I'm trying to get a second one in, but they honestly don't take me seriously. If you go, I'm a stand-up comic, people keep turning up to my shows, they go, isn't that the point? And you go, ah.
0: Yeah. How long's your set?
2: This year, I'm going to be aiming for about 45 minutes, but, like, anytime I say a number, it's generally longer than that. Like, my shows in the past, do you remember which ones you've seen?
1: We've seen it for the last 3 years.
2: So you've seen all of them.
1: So yeah, we've seen yes, we've seen all the wee rooms, and we've seen, yeah. I can't remember the name of the other place you
2: Touching
1: do.
2: Tips
1: along,
2: friends.
1: along with Pete, who you haven't brought with us. So that's quite upset. I was expecting Pete, but he's not here.
2: Yeah, I do a late night show called Touching Tips with Friends with my best mate Pete, and he was supposed to be coming today, but he quote unquote forgot that it was his dad's birthday. So they're literally halfway through the Odyssey.
1: So he's in the shops right now buying stuff. I have actually told Nick about Touching Tips when we did that, because there was a very clever bit of artwork that you put together as a sticker, and Nick is the proud recipient of that. We took that.
2: Yeah, that is very cool. Should I describe it to the audience?
1: Let's not describe it, because it's probably not radio-friendly material.
0: It is a nice sticker, though. Let me tell you that.
2: Oh, yeah. Let's just say it is a blurred image. And when Pete ordered them, he wanted to order 1,000 stickers that were like half the size of like a playing card. But he got the numbers wrong. And when he showed up, they were the size.
1: A4 size. Yeah. I remember A4, right. A4 size.
2: A4 size. They were so big. And it was the easiest merch we've ever gotten rid of, because everybody goes, can I have this giant sticker with two blurred out images on it? We're like, yes, you can.
0: I think we can all guess.
1: They were big stickers.
2: Sorry, what did you say? Big stickers? Is
1: big
2: what you said?
1: Stickers, yeah,
2: okay.
1: Big
2: just
1: stickers.
2: Just had to see if there was an accurate slip of the tongue.
1: No, I'm good at this. So, Edinburgh Fringe, you've been doing it for a couple of years now.
2: Yeah.
1: Obviously, you moved over to here to be a comic, so that's going to be the natural path you're going to take. Was it easy to get a gig at the Edinburgh Fringe, or was it an absolute nightmare trying to get in there?
2: So I fell into it. I fell into it by accident, because my goal originally was to do a split bill show with Pete Carson. Mm-hmm. Follow him on Instagram. It's Grints Carson. He's doing a lot of funny stuff on there right now. But we wanted to do our split bill. We wanted to do Touching Tips with Friends, and we applied to a bunch of places, and two different production companies responded on the same day within like 20 minutes of each other. And we sat down, and we were like, this room is a better room, but then this room we could probably fill to a decent extent, and it's at a better time. And we couldn't decide, so then we eventually chose to do the late night show. And then instead of rejecting the other one, as I went to write the email to reject it, I just went, oh, I'll just do it on my own. And then sent it out, and then
0: spur of the moment.
2: Yeah, very, very much spur of the moment.
0: Wow.
2: And yeah, it was Laughing Horse. The guy was like, "Yep, okay." And then now I've done. This will be my fourth solo show. But yeah, the first one, pure accident. And yeah, now we're just flying. And to answer your previous question, that's what I was gonna say. So my first show, which was called Lewis Capaldi Is Invited and Absolutely No One Else.
1: Brilliant, I love that.
2: That show was a work in progress, and I had 35 minutes of material. I remember putting it down on the board, being like, I got 35 minutes. a fringe hour is 50, so then if it's a work in progress, it can be a little shorter. I was like, I got 35 minutes of material, and the shortest amount of time that I did that show in was 52 minutes.
0: Did you do a lot of improv?
2: Loads. Yeah. Anything that happens in the room, you're just like, well, let's roll with this.
0: Go with it.
2: Yeah, it'll never happen ever again, so there's no harm in trying to see what it is.
1: I've been there with the when the insults come, and I've seen so many comedians, and you've really handled them well.
2: Oh, yeah. Thank you very much. Yeah, especially,
0: What are you talking about? You mean you get heckled?
2: Oh, all the time.
0: Right. All the time. So you've got a good, like, comeback.
2: Sometimes I don't, and that kind of makes it funnier. Yeah, I mean, I've been heckled in so many different ways. There's a bunch of heckles that come to mind that I can't say on the radio, but yeah. I get heckled all the time because, like, when I do comedy, it generally is, it's very conversational. And the room that I'm generally in, or that I have been in the past, I've switched venues this year, is not much bigger than this booth that we're currently in right now. So if someone's doing comedy to you and the mic isn't needed, it feels like a conversation. So people just interject all the time.
1: I've seen that. He starts off on the microphone. He's like, ladies and gentlemen, blah, blah, blah, blah, blah. I don't need this. And he just puts sit down, and then he doesn't start talking to you. Actually, shouts a little bit louder, but
2: I'm like, everyone can hear me, and then I yell.
0: Do you welcome the heckles though? Do you love that?
2: It depends on the heckle. Sometimes, because there's like a few different kinds of heckles. Because sometimes a heckle will be someone just like repeating what you've just said, and it's just like it's effectively just a vocal tick, and you just gotta be like, we'll leave that be, and then you just move on.
1: Something just comes to my mind. There was a heckle last year when we were there at the show. It was in the bigger room, and Coben was the headline act, and there was a guy there, and he was shouting stuff, and Coben was just laughing at him, and there was one point where he didn't have a comeback on that, and the guy kept trying and trying and trying, and in the end he left the room, and we were like, yes, he's gone. All of a sudden, this lady from the bar come up with two pints and give him both a cut.
2: Yeah.
1: So this guy says he thinks he's ruined your show. He's brought you a beer.
2: And
1: I thought, that's brilliant. If someone can just come and ruin my radio show and then buy me a couple of beers, that'd be fine.
2: Oh, give me 20 minutes. I'll be right back.
0: Half his eyes.
2: Yeah, exactly. I do remember that. Yeah, our late night show, Touching Tips, we get a lot of heckles sometimes. One of my favorite shows was actually in our first year doing it. For some reason, we had a stag do come through, which that must have been the most expensive stag do in history to just pull up to the Edinburgh Fringe with 20 guys. But the stag himself, I was hosting and I was just doing crowd work with him, asking him a question. He goes, I like your shirt. And I go, I like yours. Give it to me. And then in the middle of the show, we did the thing where we each took off our shirts and then threw them at the same time. And I still have that guy's shirt in my closet. And something that upset about, after the show, he came up to me and invited me to the wedding. And then I checked my schedule. I was like, I can't, which was a shame. But I really wish I would have been.
1: I'm just going to interject there because we've got Marty Moan on the site this weekend, who's an Irish country singer. Mm-hmm. And we've got a friend that is a big fan of Marty Moan. And Marty Moan was doing a set. And he comes to me and goes, oh, I really love your music. He goes, oh, thank you very much. He's Irish. Thank you very much. He goes, oh, we'd love you to come along and play at our wedding. He went, hang on a minute. He went into his bag and he pulled out a CD. He went, play that. Brilliant. Absolutely loved it.
2: They just handed it to the wrong person. They're just like, oh, what is this? They were just confused at a CD. I used to have a collection of those. The value of those depreciated
1: massively. Where do you get your inspiration to do comedy? Where do you get, when you tell us a story, where do you get that from?
2: The ether? Like, I don't know. Like the ideas just come to me.
0: Just come sometimes. To you.
2: Yeah. Like I do a lot of Wikipedia reading. So then like, on my phone at any given time, if you were to open Safari, there's just hundreds of pages of Wikipedia. Because I'll just go on, I'll have something that I thought of, that I'm like, okay, this is cool, I'll Google the thing, Wikipedia, and then just keep clicking blue words until something hits, and I'm like, there you go, that's the basis.
0: They often say there is a science to comedy. Would you agree with that?
2: Yeah, I think there is a science to it. I think everybody's science is different, which then makes it not a science, which is a little bit more challenging because I know
0: unique.
2: So many of the comics I know, they're like, you got to sit down, pen to paper, every single day in order to be successful at this. And I haven't used a pen in ages. I picked up your like labeled HGV1 pen right here, and I don't know what to do with it. I've completely lost it.
1: Just tap it in the air.
0: I'll tell you what you can do with that. Take that with you, keep it, and use it in your set.
2: Yeah.
0: And talk about Nick and Mikey on HGV1.
2: Yeah, I'll do that.
0: That'll do.
2: This will be cyclical promotion. You guys promote me, I promote you. It just
0: Absolutely.
2: Goes on forever.
1: Who do you admire in the world of comedy? If you could pick your favourite comedian out of everyone in the world, you know, Lee Evans, Peter Kay's, who would you pick? Would it be somebody that's massively famous, or would it be someone that's doing the circuit right now locally at Edinburgh?
0: I'm interested to know if it's Jim Carrey, you being from Canada.
2: Jim Carrey? No, it's not Jim Carrey. No? I liked what Jim Carrey does, but he leans more impressions, and I cannot do an impression in the slightest. It's kind of crazy. My favorite comics... Ooh, I don't think I could pick one, but James A. Acaster, Stuart Lee, John Kearns, Jordan Brooks, Norm MacDonald.
1: Yeah.
2: Norm MacDonald's the Canadian shout out there, and he's
1: I've got one more question. Your thoughts really on the fact that they're stopping live at the Apollo. What are your thoughts on that? Because obviously you've never got to do it.
2: I never got to do it. It was never for me. It was not something I watched growing up, and I generally lean towards the more alternative stuff, like things that would never end up being on Live at the Apollo. Mm. Now, I realize that of the five acts I just named there, a good chunk of them have done Live at the Apollo, but for me it was never something that was very impactful. Right now, as it's going away, a lot of the acts in the scene that I know, some of them were I've only started this because of Live at the Apollo, and others have been I was so close to getting on it, so I'm devastated. So I think it is a loss, but not for me, if that makes sense. Because there's going to be a whole generation of people who are coming up trying to start comedy, trying to get into it, who might just skip over the most visible thing that would get people into the art form. But then the other thing is Live at the Apollo, I was reading up on it. It got, over its last season, it was averaging 600,000 viewers. A good Instagram post does that every
0: this
2: day.
0: Is, this is, yeah.
2: Yeah, so
0: this
2: it's like,
0: is
2: I,
0: it. I yeah, think you're live, spot on there.
2: Yeah, I think Live at the Apollo got aged out, but it's not a loss. It was a spotlight on specific things, but yeah. I think there's now better ways to get there.
1: I think now we have things like the Comedy Channel and stuff like that, which we didn't have back in the day when Live at the Apollo started. Mm-hmm. So if anybody wants to come and see you at the Fringe, how do they do that? Where do they find out more about you?
2: How do they do that? Well, track me down. I have two shows. My solo show is called I Promise That I Am Banksy and There's No Reasonable Way For You To Prove That I'm Not.
1: I love these short titles. They're brilliant.
2: It's good. That one is 5:45 p.m. every day at Dragonfly, which is a lovely cocktail bar run by a good guy. It's every day except for Mondays. They close on Mondays. And then the late night show that I have is Touching Tips with Friends. I do that with Pete Carson and a group of our good mates and touring comics from the UK. That one is every day 10:45 p.m. at Kick-Ass Hostel at the end of Cowgate. And then I'm doing a smattering of... Oh, right. I'm also hosting an improvised show where the audience gets to pitch ideas to the comedians. Do I just writing them on pieces of paper? The comedians pull out an idea, read it out. That one is called 100 Things You Are Overthinking, and I am doing that at 3:30 p.m. every single day. No day.
0: Mike, so you got three shows on the go?
2: Oh, yeah.
0: How do you do that?
2: Oh, not very well.
0: I'm sure.
2: It's fun. By midweek, I'm always burnt out.
0: I think Mikey and the gang from HGV1, we need to come back in a couple of weeks and actually see you.
2: Yeah, definitely.
0: If we can sort that out, let's do that.
2: I would love to have you guys out. I think that'd be fantastic. Wow. So that's great.
1: Okay, it's been brilliant speaking to you. And thanks for coming to Truckfest.
2: Yeah, of course. Thanks for having me out at Truckfest.
0: Lovely to meet you.
2: Yeah, lovely to meet you. A lot of trucks here, though, isn't it?
0: Absolutely fantastic. Thank you very much. Okay, back to the music. Oh, my goodness. This will be very, very exciting times. This is Jelly Roll. No, it's not. It's The Pretenders. Don't Get Me Wrong on HGV1.

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4: It is the station for truckers. This is Nick, and I tell you what, I am live at Truckfest Scotland with the Malcolm Group, and I'm joined by an absolute legend. He's what I call an amazing compere. Let's say hello to Keith, who's struggling with his headphones at the moment. How are you, Keith?
5: I'm all right, Nick. How are you?
4: Yeah, really good, mate. Really good. Now, listen, do you know what? I admire you.
5: You should.
4: You're an elder in the sense of a great compere.
5: Listen, I go through this on the DAF stand about being the elder. I came here for a break.
4: Sorry, I do apologise, Keith. Just tell us what you do then, Keith.
5: Well, I do the comparing on the DAF stand. I just welcome people onto it and tell them what's on there and give them a bit of basic information about where DAF are in the market, what their vehicle range is. And then, unfortunately, I get people come up and say, can you tell me what the defibrillator is on the electric? And I'm going, no. But I know a man who can.
4: And you signpost them.
5: I take them over and introduce them personally.
4: And I'll tell you what, that what a wonderful thing. What I've noticed, Keith, is a lot of young people here at Truckfest, maybe they don't have sort of any links into the industry itself, but my goodness me, are they fascinated?
5: Well, it is a fascinating thing to come to, isn't it? I've been coming for years, more than I care to remember. But they have all these events on in the main ring, which, you know, I think, oh, no monster trucks again.
4: Oh, I know.
5: But they attract a huge crowd.
4: Pulls in the crowd.
5: By the way, the latest is they just, the cab went Kelter.
4: Hold on, you're giving us an exclusive on HGV One.
5: I saw it personally happen. It landed on top.
4: Talk us through what happened.
5: Well, it went up in the air, landed lopsided left, but the right ones, and so the whole cab tilted left.
4: Was that Georgina driving or the dad?
5: No, dad.
4: Bless him.
5: So he'll hand it over to her for the last go. But they're busy trying to correct it now.
4: Well, good luck to them. I want to see you drive the monster truck.
5: So do I.
4: Yes. I really do.
5: Yeah.
4: I think it'd be amazing. So you would welcome anybody that's got an interest. Well, it's just curious, really, I suppose.
5: Well, that's right. But I was going to say the whole show has got things to be curious about. And obviously the whole thing's built around the manufacturers, the truckers, the people who make, well, the industry is huge, isn't it?
4: It is huge.
5: Yeah.
4: And I tell you what, Keith, it wasn't until I got involved with HGV One that I realised, sort of the penny dropped, without trucks, without truckers, without the haulage industry,
5: absolutely,
4: what would our country be like? What would the world be like?
5: Absolutely. And do you know, one of our claims at DAF is, this is one of my lines, one in three of the working vehicles on the roads of the UK are DAF.
4: Absolutely. Okay. It's very
5: right,
4: true.
5: So we have been market leaders for 30 years.
4: Wow.
5: See, now, you've got to be proud about something like that, haven't you?
4: Well, you're doing something right.
5: Yeah.
4: It's
5: not me, but they are.
4: They sure are. Yeah. Absolutely.
5: Yeah.
4: Have you ever driven a truck before yourself?
5: No.
4: Never considered
5: it? Drive a car.
4: Oh, stop it, Keith. Come on.
5: No. I mean, a truck driving is a completely different business, isn't it?
4: Some of these,
5: they're monster trucks, aren't they, really, in the general term. And it's just fascinating to see these guys drive these because they've got so many amenities, haven't they?
4: It's
5: the features. Terrific.
4: It took us 2 hours to get in on site last night. And the amount of trucks and just the manoeuvres they were doing, it brought waters to my eyes. It honestly did.
5: Not the fact that you took 2 hours to get in.
4: No, it's not. So, just remind us whereabouts you are, please, Keith.
5: Main ring, opposite the control. We're right the other side, DAF, by the side of the ring.
4: Oh, you'll see. I mean, DAF is absolutely huge stand. Go and say hello to Keith. Say that you heard him on the radio.
5: And go and see the merchandise.
4: Absolutely.
5: We've got a big merchandising hub.
4: Have you?
5: Yes.
4: Okay, very nice. Keith, listen, are you here tomorrow as well?
5: It is.
4: Of course, I will see you soon. Keith, ladies and gentlemen, thank you very much. And we'll be back after this.
0: Join us on Facebook, Instagram and X. Get the links on our website now. hdbradio.com. HDB1.

0: It's Nick Sapani live at Truckfest, Scotland, with the Malcolm Group. Our Seamless Fleets, I tell you what, distribution, it is beautiful. The Edinburgh people and far beyond Edinburgh, I tell you what, people have travelled far and wide to come to this weekend. It is absolutely beautiful. Now, we've grabbed him out of the main arena. Scott joins me now. How are you doing, Scott?
1: I'm grand, thank you very much indeed. Good to be here again.
0: It is beautiful. Now, Scott, give us the vibe. What's it been like?
1: Today, absolutely mobbed for a kickoff. 26,000 through the gates.
0: 26,000? Are you serious?
1: 26, that was as of 1 o'clock today, so I don't know if it's going to be a record, but we had 60,000 over the weekend.
2: Are you used to a crowd that size?
1: Being a Hearts fan, I'm used to big crowds.
0: Wow. I mean, that's new to me, Scott. That is new to me. Blimey.
1: So, yeah, it's mobbed and it's been great. And we had, obviously, Swamp Thing, which is what I think the vast majority of people come from, unless I'm interviewing Todd Dewey, in which case they've all come to see him at least.
0: Of course, Swamp Thing is the monster truck.
1: And, yeah. And it's great. It's 35 years I've been doing this gig, and I still, I'm like a wee boy when I see the monster. It's a monster truck, yeah. Man. And then we had Broke FMX, the mentalists on motorbikes, and we've got 30 mile an hour gusts of wind at the moment, and they're up there doing their loop the loops.
0: Oh, my goodness, man. Are they all right? Are they okay? They know what they're doing, don't they?
1: Oh, no, of course. And don't try this at home. I mean, they put me on a motorcycle about 20 years ago. I thought, this will be fun. Let me off. So my contract now says none of that. You're not. The first couple of years, they used to fly us in via helicopter into the main.
0: Check you out. Okay, yeah, Scott.
2: We're not worthy.
1: No, not at all. That was part of the deal when I negotiated that. I was at Radio 4th at the time, and they came in with lighty toast.
2: Pick that up as well, folks.
1: Here's my fee, and they're like, oh, we don't have that, but we're flying in a helicopter.
0: Fly you in. Okay.
1: And I'm like, yeah, that's great. And I had been doing the Scottish Curry Awards on the Friday night, and flying in a helicopter within 12 hours of eating really
2: hot. I'm glad
1: hot
2: I wasn't in that helicopter.
1: Oh, no, listen, it was like crop spraying, Gav, I can assure you. It wasn't, however, they don't do that anymore for reasons of health and safety.
0: Okay.
1: Which is the same reason that we used to have an event called the Blues and Twos up until about 5 years ago. Vintage and current fire engines. And, you know, from a wee boy's perspective, I used to call them Ninos, Gav.
2: Yes, you called me Nino.
1: When I was wee. And it was just brilliant. Awesome. Even from, and you won't remember this because you're too, both of you too young. But
0: oh, I like you.
1: A 1900s fire engine with the boys on with the brass helmets.
0: Oh, yes.
1: Not a euphemism, actually, brass helmets.
2: Barney McGrew.
1: Cuthbert and Grubb. Absolutely. Now, these guys were in their 80s or 90s and just wonderful. But unfortunately, due to vehicle movement within it, and I get it, we don't have that anymore. But we still have a great itinerary in the...
0: Okay, well, listen, we can hear Gavin. You've brought Gavin along. Mm. Gavin, what do you do?
1: Let me tell you first, before Gavin tells you.
0: Okay.
1: Gavin and I first met. I'm the voice of Hearts Football Club.
0: Yep.
1: And I was the stadium announcer. And Gavin worked for the media for Kilmarnock Football Club.
0: And
1: they used to sit just before somebody's having a big doobie of weeds very, very close to us. That's neither here nor there. Anyway, that was when Gavin and I first met. And I knew him when he had nothing. And then next thing, he's on Five Live. And he's a big deal.
0: I'm surprised
1: he's still speaking with me because he's such a big name.
2: Only because I can get a restaurant reservation in Edinburgh during the high season. That's the only reason I'm a pal's mate.
1: God, you're so shallow.
2: Tell me about the Japanese.
0: Honestly.
2: Thing.

0: A sofa for Richard F.
1: Listen, and there's a sale on, but however, that's another story entirely.
0: I thought that was just Hearts.
2: So how long have you known each other? How long have you actually known each other?
0: 10 years?
3: Something like that.
1: Something like that.
2: Very nice.
1: And
0: one of those,
1: I had nothing to do with it, but I have a great feeling of pride when I hear him on Five Live, thinking, that's my boy.
0: Aww. He's a great guy, Scott, so you can always pick a phone up to him, and you would always, if you're going to a game, and there's maybe a player that you don't maybe recognise, or a new signing, Scott there would be the first one to give you the correct pronunciation so that you don't make a fool of yourself on the radio, which we have all done,
2: which is what I do all the time.
1: Make a fool of yourself. I made a career of it.
2: Exactly.
0: This is what I'm just being a bit more serious now.
2: Embrace it.
1: Oh, definitely. Everybody's the same, and if you're far too overproduced and perfect on the radio, people just think, really?
0: People love personality.
2: Of course. Absolutely.
0: Personality wins through.
2: This is why I talk about chicken nuggets a lot. I'm a big fan of chicken nuggets.
0: Oh.
2: You know, and sweet and sour. So. Oh, Scott, you're looking at me with...
1: Because you looked classier and you've just, you know, chicken selects at the very least.
2: All right, okay, Scott, okay.
1: If you're aspirational middle class, chicken goujon.
0: Being a Kilmarnock fan, I usually go to KFC for the tenders, you know, just keeping that
1: Believe in chicken, big man, believe in chicken.
2: Other chicken restaurants available, of course.
0: Yes, they are.
1: Indeed,
0: absolutely.
1: Scott. And pizza, I'm the voice of Pizza Hut, so I can highly recommend
2: You can remember that, okay.
0: Yeah, that's why I'm this size, is he just captivates me every time. I've bought 3 sofas and 12 pizzas the last 10 years.
2: I love it. Scott, when are you back in the arena?
1: I'm back there at 2:30 with Broke FMX, the motorcycle.
2: Are they brothers?
1: No, not at all.
2: They're just friends.
1: They're friends, yeah.
0: They couldn't get Volvo to sponsor that.
1: Why?
0: Because there is a Volvo called an FMX.
2: Interesting.
0: That's sponsored by Volvo.
1: And you know,
0: that is very, very anoraki trucky.
2: You have good marketing, man.
1: Am I not doing an advert for Volvo saying FMX and GMX and AMX and stuff?
0: I've not heard that.
2: You know, I guess so. Right. Don't ask me.
4: 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Hearts 3, Rangers 1.
1: Do I really sound like that?
4: Yes. Ken, we are
2: And this
4: an
2: is
4: accent.
2: Why you're best friends, is it? Oh, love it.
0: We've been friends for years.
1: We were.
2: Scott and Gavin, thank you very much. Good luck with everything you do. And you, Scott, just smash it out in that arena.
1: Thank you very much.
2: This is HGV, and it's the station for truckers.

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0: HGV1. 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I'm Nick, how you doing? I'm here until 4 o'clock this afternoon. I'll tell you what, the vibe here in Scotland is absolutely beautiful. Guys, give me a cheer! Yeah! Big shout out to Joe, Andy, Darren and Barry. Thank you, hope you're having a wonderful time. Now, we've kicked Scott out of the studio. He's gone back to the main arena, but Gavin, he wants to stay. I tell you what, Gavin, he breathes, he lives radio. How are you, boss?
1: I'm very well, thank you. Thank you for having me on. It's great to see all the guys from HGV1 Radio in person and see you doing your live OB as well. I think it's
0: beautiful.
1: Fantastic for the industry.
0: No, thank you very much. Thank you very much. Do you know, the feedback we get, Gavin, is a beautiful thing. It's quite overwhelming, actually. To be serious for a moment.
1: So it should be, because really everyone does a great job. Everyone's doing a fantastic job. There's a great kind of common denominator and a common cause. And have the likes of backing from the Malcolm Group as well is just
0: That's awesome, isn't it? Wow. Andy popped in. Yeah. He popped in earlier. Wow, what a guy.
1: Got a fun fact about the Malcolm Group.
0: Have you? Okay.
1: My dad's uncle was Donald Malcolm's best man at his wedding.
0: Really?
1: And I guarantee you that none of the guys here today would probably know that. So there you go.
0: That is a fun fact, and thank you for sharing. Thank you for sharing it
1: fun
0: on the show.
1: Fun fact. That's a pub quiz trivia tonight. Very narrow. You know, that's a mastermind proper.
0: It sure is.
1: Insular topic, but there you go.
0: Can we get a quiz sorted out, and we have that added in place?
1: I'll be the only one that gets that correct.
0: Okay. Now, right, you wanted to talk about something very special.
1: Yeah, I think it's really cool everything that's going on here. Where we're talking about our story. Obviously, I work with the BBC with Five Live. I do Scottish football. And I've done that for a number of years, and I've worked in radio at different groups and stations over the years as well. But we're at Truckfest for a reason. We're very good friends with Billy Bowie. There's a big family connection that's been there for years and years and years. So I'm here with them. I've also started my own business inside the industry, a company called EVT. EVT Scotland Limited.
0: Okay.
1: We've been going for six years now. And we deliver trucks all over the country, UK, Europe. So the chances are, in fact, we have driven one of the Malcolm, there's a new Malcolm Group Mercedes over on the Sicily commercial stand.
0: Yes.
1: We've driven that. We delivered that from for Sicily. We've moved it in between where it had to go to get serviced and PDI'd and get its graphics and stuff. There is a load more other companies. We do a lot with Volvo. We've actually won ourselves a new contract with Fraken as well, which is, we're going to be announcing that really properly in the next while. We're doing really loads with Volvo at a fleet level from Warwick, from the HQ. We do a lot with the team there as well. And our biggest USP is our drivers are only cops and firefighters. That's the only people that
0: we employ. Are they really?
1: And that, yes, there's a reason for that.
0: Okay.
1: There's a big company in Scotland called Emergency One. If you're into your trucks, have a look. In fact, if you're at the Scania stand later, have a look at the fire engine that's there. On the front, on the back, there'll be a badge that says Emergency One. That truck has been made in Scotland. The body, everything has been made in Cumnock. So about 90-95% of the UK's new fire engines actually come out of the southwest of Scotland, and we have the exclusive contract with Emergency One to deliver these all over the UK and Europe. In fact, we've just done 2 or 3 trips to Malta.
0: You've just blown my mind. Is that really the fact?
1: Yeah. They're bigger. There's other, like Rosenbauer, Angloco, WH Bents. They're the other competitors, but Emergency One are by far the bigger. There's pickup systems as well, but Emergency One are like the biggest company.
0: Wow.
1: And they're now starting to make big plays in Europe. We go regularly to Germany. We've been delivering vehicles to Brandveer, who is Amsterdam Fire and Rescue. You name it, we've literally been there with them. And we do a lot with London Fire Brigade. So it's been us that have been trusted to move. London's got these new 64-metre ladders, which are £1.5 million each. Obviously, a 12-metre body. They're on a Scania P chassis. These things are huge. £1.5 million, and we're the guys that get to move them up and down the country. And it's just phenomenal.
0: Gavin, I'm speechless.
1: Yeah. Oh, thank you.
0: I am speechless.
1: But we've had a lot of help from Billy. I've got to say that we've had a heck of a lot a help from Billy Bowie. Like I say, there's a big family connection there for years. I also used to work for Kilmarnock Football Club. So my old man was also Billy's bank manager for years. They come from the same area. They've got, there's family ties. So Billy has helped us a hell of a lot to get to where we are. And I'm on with one of his trucks.
0: And they're literally just over the path.
1: Yeah, literally over the path. So I come every year. We've got the Killy Monster truck. We've got the Billy Bowie Monster truck, the Ford S650s. If you're on the site, come and have a look at these things. These are, if you think Swamp Thing's cool, these things are marvellous.
0: They're
1: all,
0: and they're beautiful, aren't they?
1: Yeah, they're absolutely,
0: absolutely
1: gorgeous.
0: Stunning.
1: And we are very lucky that we put in a lot of hard work and we've got these massive contracts now, and we are looking as if we might turn over £1 million this year.
0: Oh, which, my goodness, mate.
1: It's just unbelievable. In
0: what,
1: 5-6 years.
0: I mean, what made you go into doing that?
1: It was a side hustle. It was an accident.
0: That was just a side hustle?
1: So, yeah, there was a guy, a chap called Elliot, who's a manager at Emergency One, came to take my old job at Kilmarnock Football Club.
0: Right.
1: And we were doing a handover. And there was, well, you basically... Three of the fire engines got into a little bit of trouble
0: right.
1: with the previous company using the blue lights when they shouldn't have been, police involved, etc.
0: Okay.
1: So Elliot turned to me and he went, can you help me out? You've got your truck license. And I got a couple of firefighters and police friends to help. We helped them out for a couple of weeks, a month, and then we turned around and went, well, they went, there you go, there's your 5-year deal. And now we're into the second part of that, and now we're in another 5-year deal. And it's only apart from two guys who do heavy haul.
0: Yeah.
1: It's all firefighters and cops and traffic cops that work for us.
0: What a story.
1: So the customers know that they're getting this excellent premium service that no other delivery company in the country can do.
0: That's awesome. That's awesome. I'm so glad you stuck around, Gavin, and told me that.
1: I came to say hi to Mikey, because I've known him from being in the radio for years,
0: He's a legend, isn't he?
1: Mikey end in his own lunch hour.
0: How long are you staying here for at Truckfest?
1: We're here all weekend. We might nip away for the Killy game tomorrow, then it's St Johnston. We might nip away for that and then come back after the game.
0: Right.
1: But we're here today, tonight, so we will be getting a beer.
0: Okay.
1: And anyone that wants a beer, I'm always open for
0: Absolutely.
1: Beer.
0: Mate, it's lovely to meet you. Thank you very much, Gavin. And good luck and continued success with everything you do.
1: If you need a vehicle delivered, shameless plug,
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0: 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This is HGV1. It's Miles Smith and Stay.

0: It's HGV1. Oh, didn't I? Yes, I did. It's HGV1. This is Nick at Truckfest Scotland with the Malcolm Group. Smarter fleets, seamless distribution and nationwide reach. Nationwide reach, I should say. My goodness, mate, I tell you what, the vibe here at the Truckfest in Edinburgh is phenomenal. We're living it. I've got more big music next. Don't go anywhere.
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TV1 live at Truckfest Scotland with the Malcolm Group. I tell you what, the people here are having an awesome, awesome time. I'm loving it. I tell you what, if you are in the area in Edinburgh and you're thinking, do you know what, let's get down to that showground. Well, head over to truckfest.co.uk. We're here tomorrow as well. Lots of things going on all across the weekend. Back to the music, though. Here's the Eurythmics and Sweet Dreams on HGV1. It's the station for truckers.

0: 10 minutes to 3, and I tell you what, we are live at Truck Fest Scotland with the Malcolm Group, Smarter Fleet, Seamless Distribution, and Nationwide Reach. It's beautiful. I'm emotional. The amount of people I've met today here in Edinburgh has been a beautiful thing. And I've got another guy who's just... He just popped by. He said, Nick, can I talk about, you know, trying to help save money? I said, of course you can. Welcome to the show, Darren.
1: Good afternoon. How are we doing?
0: I'm really good, mate. You're from Apollo Tyres.
1: This is correct. I am.
0: We were having this little... We did have a little bit of banter before we came on air, didn't we? And we're saying, like, come on, what's the most important thing? Tyres, yeah, very important. But then we said, hang about, but what about... an engine.
1: Yeah, this is a thing. If the engine packs up, well, I mean, you can argue there's not much point at tyres, but there again, there is, because you still need to recover it.
0: Absolutely, you can still roll. Now, how can you help fleets save money?
1: So, I mean, out in the market at the moment, there's premium tyres, mid-range tyres, and budget tyres. I mean, we rate ourselves in the middle market, so we're classed as a mid-tyre product, which we class as Tier 2. Now, premium products obviously come with quite a premium price tag, to be honest. Mid products like ourselves, we come with, if you like, we call it a decent value. You get what you pay for, you get a decent mileage return, you get a better pence per kilometre, and that's where you really need to be looking, is your pence per kilometre.
0: Pence per kilometre. Okay,
1: yeah.
0: That's interesting.
1: So if you was to have the likes of ourselves, it's hard to put it out on sort of radio how it would work out. But long short of it, the lower pence per kilometre that it costs you, the better saving you're getting overall.
0: Right.
1: So you could buy numerous budget tyres in place of one Apollo. You could buy maybe one premium product. And you might have to buy one and a quarter of Apollo. But if you bought one and a quarter of Apollo, it would actually work out a better pence per kilometre saving.
0: Okay, so, I mean, realistically, if I had my own fleet and I needed to change the tyres on one particular truck,
1: yep,
0: or one wagon, would you recommend changing every single one of those tyres?
1: No.
0: At the same time? Because that's what I get when I go to and change the tyres on my car sometimes. They say, oh, no, you want to do them all?
1: No, I mean, no, not at all. The only time you need to change them is when they are not suitable anymore and unserviceable. So what we do recommend is on front steers especially, it's always better to change a pair together. It is.
0: Right.
1: But you can always utilise the decent tyre that has come off, put it on a rear tag axle, or use it for when that tyre wears down. So you've got an equal level of tread across the whole axle.
0: And I suppose that's the most important. We're talking safety, aren't we?
1: We are, exactly right. It's not. I mean, it's not too much of a safety issue, but sometimes if you have an uneven sort of tread difference across the tread, so you have one which is 16 mil and one that might be on 5 mil on the other side, you might find that it might not drive quite as smooth. It might pull a little bit to the left or the right, and having that level is quite critical.
0: Is it the same as a car with the... Is it 16? That's the minimum tread depth a car?
1: No. On a car, you will probably find... you mean 1.6 mil?
0: Well, that's what I mean, yes.
1: Yeah, 16 mil.
0: Sorry.
1: No. 1.6 mil on a car, yes.
0: Don't know where that came from.
1: Yeah, that's correct. So on the truck, actually, the legal limit is 1 mil of tread. Recommended change is 3 mil, but the legal limit is 1 mil. So we always try to recommend 3 mil anyway.
0: Okay, now, how important is it, Darren, for you to be at something like Truck Fest?
1: So, I mean, Apollo itself is actually quite a new brand in the UK market as such. We've only been in the UK around about 7 years now. So it's quite new into the UK market. Although it's well established for in Europe and India. India, we're the leading tyre manufacturer over there. Now, we're growing and growing and growing in the UK. I mean, as everything starts, you always start with nothing and you build. Yeah. Well, we've got ourselves to a very, very good level now. And, you know, the name's really got out there and getting around. And we have sort of advantages as well with, like, accidental damage warranties. So if a customer actually gets a puncture and the tyre's not repairable, they actually will get money back by having the Apollo product.
0: Wow.
1: So this is something that's very key for customers to sort of...
0: Obviously, you've spoken to a lot of people here already.
1: Yes.
0: It's the first day today, of course, for this weekend here at Truck Fest Scotland. I mean, that what you've just said, Darren, is that... That's a brilliant thing.
1: Massive saving. Massive. Yeah. And I think operators nowadays, unfortunately, they're getting stung with extra costs here, there and everywhere, whether it be from the government, whether it be from whatever's going on, fuel, taxes. There's so much going on at the moment, which is hurting the industry. So, you know, having some extra savings there, it's a big key aspect to help haulage companies and operators and also tyre dealers and distributors as well.
0: No, absolutely. Now, you are the UK account manager.
1: Yep.
0: Now, is there a lot of pressure on your shoulders there, Darren?
1: I mean, to be honest, myself and my team, I can't rate my team enough. I absolutely can't. So I'm getting waved at the moment, but because we're obviously in Scotland at Truckfest, the account manager in Scotland is Scott Birrell.
0: Is that Scott there?
1: This is Scott here.
0: Scott,
1: yeah.
0: Do you want to come up and say hello? No, he's shy.
1: No, okay, he's shy.
0: All right, Scott.
1: Yeah, that's all right. To be honest, I don't know. He's bless him. He's a little pickle, but no, he's good as gold. But yeah, Scott Birrell's absolutely brilliant. So, and he does a wonderful job for us at Apollo here in Scotland. So obviously, he's the one leading up in Scotland to develop the Apollo product up here. So any customers, any dealers that are interested, Scott Birrell is your man.
0: 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Of course, you're here now for today and tomorrow. So you'd welcome anybody just to come up and say, look, Darren, you know, let's talk tyres.
1: Exactly right. And I mean, if they're able to give us their details, we can send them as much information as they want. We can go and visit them. We've got a whole sales team across the country, so one of our guys will come in, speak to them, and any questions they've got we'll be able to answer. We'll be able to show proof of mileage, because we do mileage tracking as well from different vehicles, different fleets, because there's no set mileage. Doesn't matter what manufacturer of tyre.
0: Yeah.
1: You can say on one fleet a vehicle does 225,000, on another fleet it might only do 110,000 kilometres. So there's a big variation of difference, and it very much comes down to the application of the vehicles.
0: Really?
1: What they're operating in.
0: Gosh, wow.
1: So
0: the proof is in the pudding, Darren. Simple as that. The proof is in the pudding. I wish you continued success. Thank you for coming on. I really do. And Scott, next time, yeah? Just stand there with the camera, get in the show, all right? Thank you very much. Okay, Scott and Darren, thank you very much. Take it easy. Do stick with me. I've got more big songs for your Saturday afternoon. I'm here until 4 o'clock. This is HGV1 live at Truckfest Scotland with the Malcolm Group. I'm Nick Stepani.
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Fest Scotland with the Malcolm Group Smarter Fleet Seamless Distribution and Nationwide Reach. I can't say that. Nationwide Reach. Why have I struggled to say that today? It's crazy. Maybe it's because I've spoken to so many different people across the whole of the show. And I tell you what, we are having an absolute blast here at Truck First Scotland. But back to the music. Here's Rochford and Cuddly Toys, HGV1.

0: at Truckfest Scotland with the Malcolm Group. This is Nick, and that was Scouting for Girls, and Elvis Isn't Dead. Now, a couple of lads that have started a show here on the Station for Truckers is Labsy and Bobby, and I've grabbed them because they've been gallivanting all around the showground, and they need to be close by to this outside broadcast studio for 4 o'clock, because that's when their show is, and they join me now. Hello, lads.
1: Hello.
2: That was literally in sync. That was beautiful.
0: Did you rehearse that?
1: Yeah, we've been doing it all morning, mate. We've been rehearsing that all morning just for this moment.
0: Very nice. Right, Bobby, first to you.
3: Hello.
0: How are you?
3: I'm good, mate. How are you?
0: I'm great. And what's it been like?
3: Insane.
0: This is a massive showground, isn't it?
3: It's unreal, the amount of people that are here. I can't get over that. We're trying to walk through, and the amount of people that are just in the way because there's that many people.
0: Yeah.
3: You want to filter through thousands of people. Insane.
0: It's insane. Is this the biggest showground you've ever been to?
3: I went to Lincoln.
0: It's nothing, is it?
3: This
0: it's like
3: is, a P. Yeah. I thought Lincoln was massive, but this is just... as soon as you walk through the gates, I couldn't believe how big it was.
0: I got lost earlier on, and I was panicking because I was due to be on air at 1 o'clock, and it was getting like 12:45, and I'm thinking, I'm not going to get there. But I got here via a donut stand and a cookie stand. Oh my goodness me, it was beautiful. Absolutely
3: gorgeous. You take one wrong turn and that's it. You're
0: stuffed, aren't you?
3: Yeah, we did it early on live. We planned a route and then we took one turn and that was it. Where are we?
0: Of course, you guys go live on TikTok.
3: Yeah.
0: Right, we'll talk to that. We'll talk more about that in a moment. Okay. Labsy, how you doing, boss?
1: I'm good, mate. How are you doing?
0: Really good. What's on your show, Labsy?
1: Yeah, so at 4 o'clock, obviously we've got the Trucking Truth podcast coming on to HGV1. We're going to be talking a little bit about here, the vibes, how immaculate it is at the Edinburgh show. And then we're going to go a bit into the community as well and really talk about how the community is getting more positive and the changes that we're even starting to see change in the past few months on socials. And then we're also going to talk a little bit about electric trucks.
0: Oh, yeah. Matron.
3: You've got
0: okay.
3: That
0: all right. Don't tell me your view yet on electric trucks. I'm going to be around, so I'll earwig.
1: Yeah. We won't spoil it.
0: Okay.
3: It's an interesting conversation when you bring up electric trucks.
0: Oh,
3: very interesting.
0: I like it. Right, Bobby, and Labsy. Listen, not right. Too many B's in your names. Right, Bobby and Labsy. 4 o'clock here on HGV1.
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0: HGV 1 is the station for truckers. This is Nick with you until 4 o'clock this afternoon. How you doing? Hello, Edinburgh. How you doing? Give me a wave. Give me a shout, guys. Hello. Oh, it is absolutely beautiful. Do you know what? Many, many people that I've spoken to today, you know, it's their first time here at Truckfest. And fair play. Fair play. This is the place to be if you're into your trucks, if you're into your big engines. It's what I call it here, mate. This is HGV 1. It's the station for truckers.
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Finger Boys and We Like to Party on HGV1 live at Truckfest Scotland with the Malcolm Group. I'm Nick with you all the way through until 4 this afternoon. How you doing, boss? Nice to see you. Lovely guy over there just waving. And why not wave back while I'm live on the show? Do you know what I mean? That's hello, guys. How you doing? You alright? Having fun? Oh, beautiful. We are having fun here at Truckfest Scotland. How about you go your own way with Fleetwood Mac on HGV1?

0: level, you know, on HGV1, it's the station for truckers. 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

0: HGV1. That was the Foo Fighters and The Best of You. And I tell you what, the party here in Edinburgh continues with the Malcolm Group, Smarter Fleets, Seamless Distribution and Nationwide Reach. And I tell you what, Mikey's back in this hot seat.
1: I've just realised something. You can't say the word distribution.
0: You know what? I can't. All nationwide. When it comes live, it's all a curfew.
1: What? A curfew? I don't know what a curfew is. But I've got the most popular man in Scotland with me right now, because this guy has literally been on site, I'd probably say, half an hour. His first job was to come and see us.
0: Yeah.
1: And it's taken him about half an hour because he's getting mobbed everywhere he goes. I just want to say a big hello to Ben Walker.
2: Hello, how are you
1: doing?
2: Hello,
1: Ben. Ben Walker's
2: here. It's a good problem to have. It's a good problem.
1: It is a good problem. Now, we've been following your music on HGV1 since day one. You're right up there, one of our artists that we play on the radio station. We've been trying to get you actually on the radio station for about 2 years. You're so busy.
2: It's never worked, has it? But I'm here now.
1: You're here now.
2: I can't wait. It's actually nice to put a face to a name.
1: Yeah?
2: It's nice, yeah.
1: I knew what you looked like all the time.
2: Really? I didn't know what you looked like, I'll be honest. I had a wee look at your WhatsApp photo.
0: But now you've seen him. You've seen what he looks like. He's
2: far more attractive.
0: Does the voice
1: really?
2: Far more.
0: Does the voice fit the face?
2: Yeah, we're all hands on men here. He's shaking his head.
1: Right, take me back all the way to the beginning, because I want to know a little bit more about the Ben Walker story. Where did it all start for you?
2: High school. I picked up my guitar. Actually, my music teacher was so lax, and she was like, look, if you want to learn music, stay where you are, and if you don't, go to that side of the class. And we were obviously like, I'm off, see you later. And then she came over a couple of weeks later, and she was like, look, I'm getting invigilated by the school board. She was like, you need to join my band or else you're getting detention for 2 weeks. And so that was it. I was like, that's me.
1: I don't want detention.
2: I play guitar now. And then, yeah, I was like, oh, this is actually really fun, really easy. And I was like, I want to maybe try singing. So my mum and dad encouraged us. And I think it'd probably be, I kind of put it,

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My favourite song is Flat Out Flat Broke, 60 Clicks, and here it is now.

0: truck, it has been a good feeling, and it's not a false thing that people say. You do miss your truck when you're on holiday, and getting back into it, one, I was scared I couldn't drive, but I could. He quickly came back, and yeah, I'm glad to be back, mate.
1: Yeah, no, you were saying you were getting it, well, feeling excited with you for next time you got back in your truck. Yeah. I remember I had that 4 weeks off, and I could not wait just to get back into it, and yeah. I'm happy.
0: Yeah, it's a weird feeling. But yeah, guys, we're sat currently live at Scotland Truck Fest in Edinburgh, and I tell you what, the vibes here are genuinely incredible, mate.
1: It's intense.
0: It is ginormous, and people listening who haven't been to Truck Fest Edinburgh, make sure you're getting here at least next year, because it's incredible. Some of the trucks are 10 out of 10, and to be honest, the majority of the trucks are 10 out of 10.
1: I can't believe I've come to the show is that most of these are working trucks. Yeah. That still baffles me, and obviously you can tell if there's a complete show truck, because that thing is, it looks like it's been dropped here from an aeroplane, doesn't it? But so you can see a little bit of stone chips, and you can see that they are working trucks, but I'd say a good majority of them are spot on, aren't they?
0: But you know what, I like that, mate. I like that. I like a truck that you can tell it's looked after. It looked absolutely immaculate, but at the same time, you can also tell it's on the road and it's still hauling. Yeah, I like that.
1: I love that.
0: But I thought we'd just take a quick minute just to kind of reflect, Bobby, on, like, you know, how we started the trucking truck. Because I don't think everybody knows our story. People that are just kind of hopping in might think, well, who are these two guys on HGV One Radio? But a bit of reflection, because we've only been doing this for 3 months, haven't we?
1: Yeah. Yeah, it'd been 3 months, and it all happened by complete and utter accident, and that was by me being, what do you call it, a fossil on social media. I was in a TikToker. I didn't even have a TikTok. I downloaded it probably 2 days before I started posting on TikTok, and and I accidentally sent you one of those little wavy hand things. You know? So maybe you followed me, and then I clicked on something, and I was like, oh, no idea what that is. Then you messaged me. I was like, did I just send you that? And my question, how did I send you that? Because that made no sense to me of how I did that. Yeah. But then I realised how you can actually do that, like, by pressing that little thing, isn't it?
0: Yeah.
1: It says when someone follows you, it's like send a wave.
0: Yeah,
1: so
0: like send a wave, yeah.
1: And then I think, what was that, 4 messages in, we said, fancy doing a podcast.
0: Yeah, I think what it was is I was telling you I wouldn't mind getting on a podcast. And you were telling me you wanted to get on a podcast. And I said, why don't we just make our own, mate?
1: Yeah. Then we just straight away to, should we do on, and I said to you, how did you do that? And you were on TikTok Live. I was like, TikTok, what is this TikTok Live you're on about? what does this mean?
0: Now we sat here on HGV One Radio, which is just genuinely crazy.
1: What, 3 months in?
0: Yeah.
1: Spot on.
0: But I thought we'd talk today as well, the main subject.
1: Yeah.
0: Going back to the trucking community, and again, how positive, to me, it's definitely starting to feel.
1: It's from when we first started posting, when we first got into this, I feel it already.
0: Yeah.
1: Yeah, and I feel like it's just weird. Whatever, our TikToks have got more positive because we've got like more of our community on there, and it just feels like it's got obviously grown massively since we've been doing this, or whether it's a thing that's happening in general.
0: Yeah,
1: and I don't know. I'm trying to figure that out, whether that's just whether we've done that or whether it's.
0: But you can really feel it when you come to shows like this.
1: Yeah,
0: you know, as soon as you walk through them front gates, you're met with like-minded people who like trucks, who are all here to show their pride and joy.

0: noise. Everyone's happy. Everyone's having a good time. Yeah. And I think it really does show how good the trucking community actually is.
1: Yeah. It's very family vibes, isn't it?
0: Yeah.
1: It's not like singular thing. I think everyone feels like part of a family, part of a community. I think that's the probably one of the highlights of these shows.
0: Yeah.
1: You come here, you feel part of it. Yeah. You don't just come in, you individually walk around and it's just like you're by yourself. You genuinely feel part of this big family and a big community. Especially here, like this is, I can't get over the how big this place is.
0: We've said it a few times, but we're going to say it throughout this entire
1: time. I can't believe it. We were walking, we started a TikTok live earlier, and we planned a route, and then we ended up turning right, and then we were in a different part of the world. I had no idea. We're like, where are we? It didn't make any sense to how we got there just by taking one little turn ends up being on a different planet, I think. We're still thinking, where are we now?
0: Yeah. We're talking about the community as well, but we're also starting to grow a little bit of a community of our own, aren't we, I think?
1: Yeah.
0: And it's genuinely, it's so positive. It's so, so nice. Obviously, we've only been doing the Trucking Truth for a few months now. We've already got good old Owen getting involved, who we met on TikTok.
1: There he is.
0: We went for a night out last night, and we had Jason come for a drink with us, who we met on TikTok as well. And it's all coming from the Trucking Truth.
1: Yeah.
0: And it's really, really coming together now, and it's such a good feeling, mate.
1: It's unbelievable. Jason's had me posting a week, haven't you? And then he's out with the boys. Yeah. Trucking Truth lot.
0: And we were saying last night, all five of us were saying, how crazy it is that none of us knew each other 3 months ago. Yeah. We all met on social media. So do you think that social media is the new way for truckers to meet each other?
1: I think that is... It is the way, and I think especially positive truckers. Mm. I think you go on social media, and that's the way you can meet fellow positive people. But I think one of the main things that I want to kind of get across now is trying to get it off TikTok and kind of turn it into reality, you know?
0: Yeah.
1: Kind of meet up and, you know, when you're at services or when you're at a truck show, everyone meet up and just have that positive chat and meet each other and get it off TikTok and get it into reality rather than just on a space where you're typing and, you know. But it's definitely the best way to meet people.
0: Yeah, 100%, mate. I agree with that completely. And it's the way we're moving, isn't it? It's the way that we are starting to move.
1: Yeah.
0: And yeah, it's not like the old days in trucking. Not everyone is as, you know, tight-knit in the service stations. But that's what we're trying to bring back.
1: Yeah.
0: That's exactly what we're trying to bring back. And it's just through a different avenue, I suppose.
1: Yeah. Well, I suppose we're moving with the times, as they say. We're getting there. We're on phones. I think everyone's on phones more than anyone now, aren't they? And I think it's just a way. Yeah. So it's an easy way to meet.
0: Yeah.
1: But well, we get to get it off that and kind of get it back to the old school way. Yeah. As they like to say, it was better back then.
0: Well, if you've just tuned in, guys, you're listening to The Trucking Truth on HGV One Radio on the Malcolm Group stand. So if you are here, come over and say hello. You'll be welcomed with open arms. But seeing as we're at a truck show, Bobby, I thought we could ask a few truck show related questions.
1: Go for it.
0: So to you, mate, what would you say makes a truck stand out of the crowd?
1: Oh, are we talking modification wise?
0: Yeah, I'd say we're talking modification wise.
1: Ooh. You know, I'd say, well, to be fair, I think probably the best thing to make it stand out would probably be the colour.
0: Mm.
1: You know, I think if someone resprayed their truck, or, as you would say, wire brush,
0: the
1: hair brushing.
0: There's a bit of a running joke where at Malvern I was calling all the airbrushing wire brushing, and I'm not too sure why I was doing that, but I was.
1: Everybody was
0: apparently scratching up their paintwork for the entire day.
1: No, it's a running thing. Every single time we see airbrushing, it's now wire brushed. But I think that will make it stand out is a good old airbrushing. I'm really struggling to not say wire brushing. That's really good. But I think airbrushing and the colour of a truck really makes it pop. But I think if you go modification wise, for me, I love a bull bar.
0: Yeah, it definitely makes it stand out, doesn't it?
1: I really think a bull bar. That does something to me with the truck.
0: Yeah.
1: Yeah. All the colour coordinate of the bull bar what was your biggest?
0: Well, again, I know you mentioned colour, and colour is a big thing. Like, for example, that emerald green DAF that got revealed at Malvern Truck Fest.
1: So the XG Plus, was it?
0: Oh, yeah, the XG Plus. That was unbelievable, and that stood out straight away to me.
1: Yeah.
0: But, personally, I think fitment's a big thing for me.
1: Yeah.
0: If it's a nice truck on a set of airbags, and it's just sat nicely on the floor, looking pretty at a show truck. That's what I like, mate. I don't know. There's just something about nice fitment. It's really, really satisfying to me, and I think that makes a truck stand out.
1: Yeah, that shows your car boy. That does.
0: I think that does show my automotive background. Yeah, I think it definitely does, because fitment's a massive thing in that scene as well.
1: Fitment's huge in that scene. I think that is. To be fair, I do love a bit of fitment. Also, yeah, the bags, they do make it better as well, don't they? 100%. Have you got a favourite brand of trucks?
0: Oh, it's a great question, mate.
1: Especially being here, if you've walked around, we've pretty much walked around all day. I still don't think we've walked around the whole thing.
0: No, mate, I don't even know if we're going to walk around the whole thing over 2 days.
1: Yeah, still keep making turns and going, where are we? And then, yeah, but have you got a favourite brand you've seen here?
0: So, yeah, are we talking aesthetics-wise here, or are we talking like how they drive?
1: Oh, I'm going to aesthetics.
0: Right,
1: which
0: okay,
1: one? Which brand pops out to you the most, would you say?
0: Ooh. You know what I'm gonna say? I wouldn't have even said this until today.
1: Oh, yeah.
0: I genuinely wouldn't have said this until today. I'm gonna say Man, because of that one-of-one V8 that's just down over there.
1: Yeah.
0: Oh, that is such a nice truck. And if anyone's here, you need to go see it. Is it Lowfields? I think the company.
1: Lowfields. Yeah.
0: Lowfields. Go over and see the Lowfields one-of-one Man V8. It's changed my mind on Mans. Yeah. I think it's the best looking truck I've seen all day, hands down. That's all I'm going to say. I haven't seen every truck yet, so I haven't fully decided, but that's at the top of the leaderboard for me.
1: Yeah, we've also done a video on that, so you will see that on social media soon.
0: Yeah,
1: with an interview with him, and he's a great guy, isn't he?
0: Very, very, very great guy.
1: Great guy.
0: The boss that you want, I think.
1: Yeah, and an incredible truck as well.
0: Yeah.
1: Absolutely insane. I've got to go for me, probably my favourite truck, and I've seen it at Lincoln, I saw it at Malvern, and I've seen it again today, and it's that grey or black Volvo.
0: Apparently I want to be a man in a man. Which is great. But I suppose going back to the trucks there, probably again with you didn't even tell me what your favourite is.
1: My favourite truck?
0: Yeah.
1: That grey Volvo. Is it FH?
0: Yeah.
1: That one on the I can't get away from that.
0: Yeah.
1: Every time I've gone, that is by far my favourite truck.
0: But it doesn't have a bull bar on it.
1: No, it doesn't.
0: So how does it don't stand out? You said bull bars, what stands out for you?
1: Yeah, that stands out to me, but that truck, I don't know what it is about that truck.
0: It's the fitment, mate.
1: Yeah, I think it's just the colour. Do you know, the colour code of it and the fitment of it. It's just, it just makes me, it just does something to me. That truck.
0: No, yeah, it is very, very nice. So talking about trucks again, mate, we're going to be talking about trucks for an hour, aren't we?
1: Yeah.
0: Well, would you pick a classic or would you pick a modern then?
1: For me, do you know, I wouldn't go classic. I'd say like probably early, as I say, like 2009, 2010, you know. Do you know, like the older shape Scania?
0: Yeah.
1: Not the newest one, the one just before that. For me, that's the golden era of trucks.
0: Yeah.
1: I do like the newer ones, but I think they just have a bit more character than the modern looking ones.
0: To me, anything with wheels, it's like wine, mate. It ages over time. You know, it's the older trucks. Obviously, I do think they look better. I will be honest. I do think they look a little bit better.
1: Yeah.
0: But there's some nice wagons coming out, especially these new Scanias. The 770S over there again looks absolutely incredible. The yellow ones, I can't remember what brand they are, but they're very, very nice.
1: Yeah.
0: If you could take one of the trucks from this show, mate, home today, which one are you taking, brother?
1: I'm going to go to Volvo.
0: You go for the Volvo again?
1: Yeah, every time.
0: It's decades coming home, yeah.
1: Yeah, that is by far my favourite. And I'm going to keep saying it, and I forever will. And I need to speak to that person who owns that, because I think I'm going to have to buy that. You know, as soon as he's done with that, I'm buying it and I'm taking it home with me. I'm putting that here. I'm manifesting that's going to happen.
0: Yeah, 100%,
1: what for you? What would you say? You're going to get MAN?
0: I'm not going to go for it, mate, because I've already brought it up, and I'm not going to repeat my answers like you. But I would probably... There's a really, really nice red Wagon and Drag, and it was Malvern as well. I can't remember what company it is. But it's red. It's got a... absolutely immaculate bed on the back, polished up wheels. Everything about it's just perfect, mate, to me.
1: Yeah.
0: I've never driven a Wagon and Drag before, but I'll try to take it home if I can.
1: John, I don't even need to try. I'm going to have to go around and have a look at that.
0: I suppose, actually, just thinking about this now, these modified trucks at this show, how much do you think these trucks cost people to modify
1: and
0: maintain?
1: John, I don't even want to know. I mean, the amount of money that would be in some of these trucks would be unreal for me to even fathom. Yeah. You know? Some of them look like they are literally picked up from a showroom. Yeah. They've just been completely modified perfectly. They just dropped into place here. Even talking, the tyres are that clean. Yeah. They don't look like they've been used. There's that one truck that we interviewed earlier. It was a 60-year-old truck. 6,000 miles.
0: Yeah, 6,000 miles.
1: Still on
0: it, yeah.
1: The original tyres it was brought on. And that for me is unbelievable.
0: Yeah, it's ever on 6,000 miles or 106,000 miles or 206,000 miles. It depends if the things resell or not. But he did tell us it's an original 6,000 miles. So,
1: mental, isn't it? I want to go back on to how positive this place is.
0: Yeah.
1: I think that's a big thing to bring into this, and I think it just feels a lot
0: there's
1: better.
0: A vibe in there. There's a vibe here, and it's as soon as you walk through them gates, you're hit with the feeling of everyone's here to have a good time.
1: Yeah.
0: Everyone's here to see the same things. Everyone's here to talk about the same things. Everyone's here to look about the same things.
1: All here for trucks.
0: Yeah, it there is just this feeling here of community, and I do thoroughly enjoy it. I mean, it's like I said, we went to Malvern as well with HGV1 as well, and that was an unreal show. And I thought, you know what, this can't be topped. Genuinely can't be topped.
1: No.
0: But Edinburgh is something else, man. It's something else. It's like I said, we're going back to the size of this show, but it's just absolutely ginormous, isn't it?
1: It's huge, absolutely huge. So I say, you are listening to HGV1. This is the Truck and Truth, and we are live at Edinburgh Truck Fest on the, what stand are we on again?
0: We're on the Malcolm Group stand.
1: Malcolm Group stand. I don't know why I've completely forgot that.
0: A little bit of brain fog, mate.
1: I was trying to remember what we are and what we're doing right here. No? You've got trucks too much into my head. Yeah, we are live from Edinburgh on the Malcolm stand. And it's unbelievable. Yeah. And if you are, yeah, come over and say hello. We're here till tomorrow, aren't we?
0: Yeah, we're here Saturday, we're here Sunday as well. Hopefully we'll be walking around with the microphones, doing a few interviews on the show grounds as well. Well, like I said, we have done a few interviews already, but we're going to be redoing that again and trying to find some more interesting people with interesting trucks.
1: This is my first ever time in Scotland, I must say, and this weather is back and forth, isn't it?
0: And also, out of luck, well, actually, I don't even know if it is luck, because we're in Scotland, as soon as we went across the border, it started absolutely instantly it started raining as well.
1: I'm gonna have to miss it. I couldn't believe that, to be fair. But the amount of the views though, as soon as you cross that border, is absolutely insane, isn't it? Completely insane. Oh, that's gone all weird then, that did.
0: Nope, I think we're back.
1: That went weird. I'm gonna say I've got some trucking news for you.
0: Oh, I wouldn't mind doing a bit of trucking news, mate.
1: I just want to let you know, this is some trucking news here.
0: So here we go,
1: Listen up, get your ears in. 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
0: Right. Oh, it's a touchy subject, as electric trucks. Yeah. But it's definitely a subject that needs to be talked about, let's be honest.
1: I do want to bring up the electric EVs. I want to know your opinion. I want to see how you feel on them.
0: Yeah. Right? All right, mate. All right. We'll go back to the motor, though, quickly. I remember actually seeing that getting built, and I was wondering what that was. It's Tamworth, yeah?
1: Tamworth, yeah.
0: Yeah, I was wondering what was getting built there. So there's going to be electric trucks coming in there. I mean, it's bound to happen. It's bound to happen, isn't it? And at the end of the day, the industry is always going to be moving on to the next thing and always going to be trying to move forward.
1: Yeah.
0: Is electric trucks the answer?
1: Do you know what? I'm very positive about electric trucks, especially when I've done some research, and these rapid chargers, they will add you 250 to 270 miles of range in 30 to 45 minutes.
0: Right.
1: So you could be on this, you could be sat there on your brake for 45 minutes and you could get an extra 270 miles of range on your truck.
0: Right, okay, so I suppose when you actually think about it, that's like, okay, yeah, it's going to take 45 minutes to charge up. But you're pulled over for 45 minutes anywhere.
1: Yeah.
0: So
1: you might as well.
0: If you're in a diesel truck. If you're in a diesel truck, you'd have to have your 45 minutes, and then it takes, 10 minutes to go fuel up after that?
1: Yeah.
0: So is it quicker to have an electric truck?
1: I don't know. I don't really know.
0: The only thing is the range. What are the ranges looking like on these modern electric trucks?
1: Electric trucks now, they're spanning from 120 miles to 435 miles.
0: Right, okay, so it's not that far, is it? I can imagine if the wagon is fully laden, you know, 44 ton.
1: Yeah, it drops considerably.
0: It's what, that's going to be the 125 miles, isn't it?
1: Yeah, it'll drop. I think it's probably worse than that. I think they span from 120 to 435. So I think if you've got the 120 one and you're fully laden, I can imagine that being. Yeah. I know my previous company, we bought a few electric trucks, and they used to get you from, I think it was Worcester to Wales on one charge, and then you have to sit there and charge for a few hours. And then what they ended up doing was actually getting four trucks and then just parking one at each depot. So you drive one to the depot, then swap and drive the other one back because the range couldn't get there. But that you're talking, that was three, 4 years ago. I imagine now the most of the trucks are, the range is becoming a lot longer.
0: I suppose that's what they need to improve. If electric trucks are going to kick off and electric trucks are going to be the way forward, then that range does need to be increased, doesn't it?
1: Yeah.
0: So what have we got that's electric so far? So we've got the new Mercedes, haven't we?
1: Yeah.
0: And then we've got what? The
1: Volvo.
0: The DAF XD?
1: I don't know, is that electric?
0: Is it a DAF? Is the DAF XD electric? I'm pretty sure the DAF XDs, you can get them in electrics.
1: I know, yeah, you can get Volvo. I know you get a Volvo.
0: Yeah.
1: The Volvo ones, that's what we had at my old place.
0: Right, okay, yeah. Well, I do think it could be the way forward. I really do, I do.
1: How do you think it'll get there?
0: If anyone follows me on social media, you'll know my opinion on electric cars.
1: Yeah. Right?
0: I'm not going to go too deep into it, but you'll know my opinion if you follow me on social media. But I do think that electric trucks could have the potential to be the next thing.
1: Yeah.
0: But what they need to sort out is the range. They need to be going, you know, 700 miles minimum.
1: Yeah.
0: You know, to be viable and to actually work at the same pace as a diesel wagon. But yeah, for me, with cars, obviously I'm a big petrol head, so everything has to be the driver experience, the noise, the feel of the car whilst you're taking it down the B roads. But for a truck, and a working truck especially, it's all about that comfort, isn't it?
1: Yeah.
0: It's about having a comfy ride. It's about having, making the job easier in any possible way that the truck can do that. So electric could be the way, because I've spoken to a few people that have driven electric trucks and they have said they are very, very smooth driving trucks.
1: Are they? It says here that the Volvo FH Aero Electric is the one that does 435 miles.
0: But is that 435 miles fully laden?
1: It just says up to 435 miles for heavy long haulage transport.
0: Right. Okay.
1: So maybe that could be fully laden.
0: That's a step in the right direction though, isn't it?
1: Yeah. Then it says the Tesla Semi does 340 miles, the Mercedes Benz E Actros does 186 to 248 miles, and the DAF XD and the XF Electric do up to 310.
0: Right, okay.
1: So that range,
0: it's still not there though yet, but it is definitely a step in the right direction.
1: What mileage can a Scania 7?
0: I think mine could do about, it all depends on how heavy my loads are, but I reckon I can get 500, 600 miles out of my truck.
1: Yeah.
0: And when it's fully unloaded, empty, it says 1,200 miles on a full tank.
1: 1,200?
0: Yeah, that's when it's empty though.
1: Yeah.
0: So get a bit of weight on there. I reckon 500, 600, 700 at a push probably.
1: Yeah, so it's getting there.
0: Yeah.
1: We'll give it a few
0: it's
1: more.
0: It's not far off, is it?
1: No.
0: And like you say, if these ultra-fast charging points are getting put into the service stations and you can just quickly go in for a 45-minute break, plug it in whilst you're on a 45, and then get going again, I suppose that would actually work.
1: Yeah, that gets it to 700, doesn't it? If you're 435 plus the 275 that you can do after 45 minutes, then that's getting it to 700, which is pretty much the same as any other truck.
0: It's going to be the infrastructure. Like it is everything, but there needs to be a thing in place where people actually do think, oh, you know what? Yeah, maybe I will get an electric truck because that is now going to save me time and that is going to save me money.
1: Yeah.
0: At the end of the day, it's the haulage industry. Everything's about saving money, isn't it?
1: Yeah.
0: So if they do get to the point where they're saving companies money, people will start to go for them.
1: Yeah, I did think I had a little whole idea of like people having batteries at different depots. So when you get to a depot, you just switch the batteries out and go to it. But is that a load of faff? you know.
0: Yeah, probably, mate.
1: Because you'd have there'd be a whole load of health and safety with that, and there'd be a whole load of moving. You know, you'd have to move in a certain way and do certain things. I just think that'd be a load of faff, wouldn't it? I'd rather just stick to my diesel.
0: But guys, if you are tuning in and you've just tuned in right now, you are listening to The Trucking Truth on HGV1 on the Malcolm Stand, currently live at Edinburgh Truck Fest, and it feels pretty surreal to be doing this, to be fair. I am thoroughly enjoying it.
1: I love these microphones.
0: Yeah, they sound great.
1: The quality of these compared to ours at home. I mean, if we got these, it'd make Trucking Truth just 10 times better.
0: Yeah, 100%.
1: I think we need to do some investment.
0: I think investment is definitely...
1: Speak to the sponsors, you know.
0: Well, Bobby, I've got another question for you, mate, kind of get things flowing a little bit more. What do you think, mate, makes the UK truck scene so different from anywhere else?
1: The trucks, I'm going to say, and also the community.
0: The trucks.
1: I just think like the European English trucks are just... They're another level. Yeah. I think. I do like the American trucks. Don't get me wrong, I do like them, but I think the UK trucks are sensational. I think the pride we have in our trucks as well is second to none.
0: Yeah.
1: Like when you look at these trucks around here, you look at like every other truck show we've been to, all of the trucks are just insane. They're all well looked after. They're all swan. So I love as well the love people have for their trucks.
0: Yeah,
1: that's mental. They all love them. And look, there's, I think Nick was saying earlier that he was speaking to someone and a bloke around the corner, and the passion he had for his truck was at second to none. And I think that's a lot of people do out there, don't they? When you go around speaking to a lot of people, and the passion they have just to talk about their truck is I think that's what makes it different. What would you say?
0: It's the drivers for me, mate. It genuinely is the drivers, you know.
1: Like the passion.
0: Like you say, the passion, but then the other side of it is going to the service station. Obviously, I'm sure, well, actually not everybody will know, but me and Bobby are truckers ourselves as well, so we are out there on the road. But it's just getting to the service station. I'm one of these that will always say hello to every single person that I see in the service station. So whether you like that or not, maybe I know you by doing it, but I will always say hello to every single person I see, and I think it's the community. So one, it's the working side of it.
1: Yeah,
0: people are always willing to help. Nine times out of ten, people will always help you if you ask for it. And it's also other things like this, like the truck fests and the feel that we get in. And yesterday again, we've going out with a few of the Trucking Truth listeners into Edinburgh last night. It's really just proving to me that this industry can be unbelievably positive and such an awesome place to work.
1: It's a lovely place to be, isn't it? I think I'm so happy. I'd never been to a truck fest until I went to Lincoln, my first ever one, the start of this year. And since doing that, I recommend everyone coming to these truck shows because it just, I know people go, oh yeah, but I've worked with trucks, I don't want to come and see trucks or whatever. I really think you'd change your mind. If you came to a truck show and you witnessed the atmosphere, you witnessed everything to do with the show, you would genuinely, you'd love it. And you'd realise, I remember when I first turned up and I went, wow, I found my people. It's an emotional moment. Like I've found my people. We don't just come here to talk about trucks. I think when they do talk about trucks, you see the passion and you see that people genuinely do just love being a lorry driver, and they love just everything about this, don't they?
0: Yeah.
1: And I think the one thing that I noticed, I'm going to go back to it, but the family vibe. Well, there's so many younger children here, and everyone just feels like they can bring their family.
0: It is.
1: And that's mental, isn't it? In a festival, it's so family oriented and so family friendly. And you see all the kids going around in their little ride on trucks.
0: It's so cool, aren't they? When I have kids, they are getting an entire fleet of them little child trucks to drive around in, because they look absolutely unreal. And I'm getting mine some trailers as well.
1: Yeah.
0: I want to see them backing into bears.
1: We're gonna have to get Truck and Truth ones, aren't we? Just drive around a little Truck and Truth.
0: One of my favourite things is that I'm seeing here. It's, again, going back to that family-oriented thing.
1: Yeah.
0: It's seeing, either a mum or a dad in the driver's seat, and they have the kid on the lap, and the kid's just blaring the air horns of the truck. I just think that's awesome to see, and it's really, really showing that kid's going to be a trucker, and, yeah. and he's going to be a good trucker, and he's already loving the industry at 2 years old.
1: Yeah. So well, considering that's our goal, is to get the younger people more like, more into this and to see the positivity, but then to know that there's a lot of younger people. I love seeing that when the dad or the mum is got their children there, and the kids are so interested in the trucks as well. I love seeing that, but I also want to get everyone else into it as well.
0: Yeah.
1: Rather than just the people that are growing up into it.
0: Well, I know you kind of announced it earlier, Bobby, when we were on the radio.
1: Yeah.
0: But you've got some pretty big plans, right?
1: Yeah, I've got some plans.
0: Yeah. So what are your goals within this industry? I suppose we haven't really told anybody on HGV1 what our goals actually are.
1: What for
0: the haulage industry? You've got some exciting news.
1: Yeah, me and my brother are setting up our own. We already have set up our own haulage company. It's called HBM Logistics. Give a little shout out to that. So if anyone needs anything delivered, please let us know. We've started off small. We've got two little vans on the go at the minute. His van is actually here today, which next year I'm hoping we can get it into the truck show, so everyone can come along and see it. We maybe get a little Truck and Truth podcast going on in the back of that.
0: That would be pretty cool. Yeah. That would be pretty cool.
1: So if anyone that will, give us a message on social media. We're pretty much on Facebook, really. So give us a thing. But my goal is I just love a family run haulage company. Get a few trucks on the go, you know, and really make it a family orientated place to be with some really nice show trucks. And I want them to be working show trucks.
0: That's how it's got to be.
1: I want them to earn me money at the same time,
0: but that's how it's got to be at the start. The start's got to be the graft. Start small in your vans, move up to your wagons when you eventually can, and then eventually maybe have a little show truck that you can spend some money on pointless modifications just to make it look absolutely unreal.
1: That's what I'm going for. Straight away.
0: Get a bull bar for all the bulls that you see on the English roads.
1: I'm getting a bull bar on a transit. That's what I'm doing.
0: You can get them. You can.
1: What's that Merc in the corner on every show?
0: The blue one.
1: The blue one.
0: Yeah.
1: What is that?
0: It's like a sprinter, but it's like a flatbed converted into like an actual tractor unit, but it's a van. That's a very, very confusing thing, but it's awesome.
1: That's insane. That's what I want. I want one of those.
0: Yeah.
1: Just a mint transit. That would be incredible. What are your plans for this?
0: Oh, it's a tough one, mate. It is a really, really tough question. So obviously, currently I do a lot of flatbed work, so I'm moving a lot of concrete, do quite a bit of HS2 work, a lot of abnormals, working on movement orders, all that stuff, which I absolutely love doing. Really, really, really do love doing that type of work. I do want to move up to the heavy haulage. That is always in my mind, that I want to do heavy haulage.
1: I do hear you keep saying that a lot, don't you? We've got the heavy haulage king over there.
0: We do. Yeah. We have got Owen stood there watching, who's the heavy haulage king. He knows everything you need to know, and he has actually been on our podcast multiple times as well, and he's our number three.
1: Which we're going to get him on regularly, actually.
0: Yeah.
1: That's a good announcement. Owen's coming on as much as we possibly can get him on, because everyone loves to listen to that voice, especially
0: they
1: me.
0: They really, really do. Owen's given me some great tips on how to kind of get into the heavy haulage scene, and the company that I work at currently, they do have a heavy haulage team as well, but I think it's going to be more of a waiting in the queue, kind of wait for someone to leave the job so I jump in. And I'm not sure. It'll either be at this company or maybe potentially I'll move to a different company. But my goal has always just been to haul the biggest thing that I possibly can. That is literally my goal in the industry. And what that is, I don't know. Maybe it's a Boeing 747 going down the M1. I'll take it, mate, if I can.
1: Remember that video you sent me the day of your haulage company?
0: Yeah, so obviously we do a lot of HS2 work, and obviously we do a lot of HS2 work, and there was I think it was 55 metres long, not 55 foot, 55 metres bridge section that we had on one of our units, and that were going about 5 miles per hour, I think, down all the roads. Were very, very cool road, to be fair.
1: That was
0: very
1: mental cool to see that, wasn't it?
0: Yeah.
1: Would you ever own your own haulage company?
0: I would like to do that. Obviously, you're kind of moving into there.
1: Labsy heavy haulage.
0: I definitely wouldn't do heavy haulage if I were going to have my own company. I'd start off like you're doing with the little Vanaroonies, I think.
1: Yeah. Get Owen on board. You and Owen could get together and do some heavies.
0: Yeah. Well, mate, just moving off. I've got something for you, mate.
1: What's this, Nabs? Is this an incredibly blind ranking by any
0: chance? I've got a cheeky little blind ranking for you, mate.
1: Crack on.
0: But before we do that, I just want to quickly remind everybody that you are currently listening to HGV1 Radio. You're listening to Labsy and Bobby, two young lads trying to make a little bit of a positive impact in the haulage industry. And we are currently sat on the Malcolm Group stand. So if you are here at Edinburgh Truck Fest, feel free to come over and say hello. You'll be welcome with open arms. But yeah, I'm going to do a little blind ranking for you, mate. And if you guys don't know what a blind ranking is, it's basically I'm going to give Bobby a 1 to 5 in terms of answers, but he won't know what the next answer is going to be until he's answered the question, and he's got to rank it 1 to 5, if that makes any sense.
1: There's a pen there. I don't have a pen.
0: I'm going to do, mate, seeing as we're at Truckfest, it's only right to do top 5 truck modifications.
1: Do you know, I probably won't know what most of these are, but correct. Do you know what they all are?
0: Yeah, I know what they all are.
1: Are you sure?
0: You don't even know what a class 1 is, well.
1: Don't you laugh, Owen. You're a class 2 driver as well.
0: But the first answer for you, mate, is going to be, and I know where you're going to put it.
1: Wow.
0: It's a bull bar.
1: It's a bull bar. I'm going straight in.
0: Number 1 straight off the bat.
1: I'm going straight in.
0: That's risky. That is risky. What is about the bull bar makes it number 1, though?
1: Excuse me, I've been here on this podcast for how long now, and I know these. I know your games. I know what you do in here. I'm going straight in. First thing, I'm going for a bull bar.
0: Why is the bull bar going
1: to
0: be?
1: I just think it makes a statement. It just says, get out of my way, I'm coming through.
0: Yeah, true.
1: Yeah. If you look at a truck and you see it without a bull bar, and you see this big bull bar on the front of a truck, it just says, I'm coming through, mate.
0: Yeah, fair enough, mate.
1: Get out of the way.
0: Right, your second one, mate, is going to be, I'm talking a chrome kit. And by that, I'm talking wheels. I'm talking bars. I'm talking exhaust stacks. I'm talking the job lot, mate. The chrome package.
1: Chrome. Yeah. What colour?
0: Chrome.
1: No, what colour truck are we talking
0: about? Well, let's say...
1: It's got to be...
0: We're going to say dark blue.
1: A dark blue with chrome.
0: Yeah.
1: I'm going to take some advice from Owen here. He's showing me a 3, so I'm going to do 3.
0: Right, okay, number 3.
1: Yeah.
0: Number 3 for the chrome kit. Oh, mate. That'd be number 1 for me, I will say.
1: A chrome?
0: Yeah, I love a chrome kit.
1: Yeah, see, it's got to be done right.
0: Right.
1: And it's going to be... That's all I've heard all day, isn't it?
0: It's just horns, air horns, and air horns all day here at Edinburgh Truck Fest. All right, okay, so that's going number 3.
1: Yeah.
0: Right, well, next for you, then, mate, is going to be a light bar.
1: A light bar. Oh, see, I think these are going to be done right as well.
0: Yeah, they have. It's going to be on the right truck as well.
1: Yeah. So, it's always last. You get me on a last one, and it's going to be something silly. I know it's going to be.
0: No, like, but it can't be that silly, can it?
1: It might be wire brushing. You know.
0: Oh, mate, that's actually. I should have done that. I haven't. Unfortunately, I actually haven't done that. I wish I did.
1: Really, a light bar. I'm going to go 4.
0: 4? Huh?
1: Yeah.
0: All right.
1: See, Owen's nodding here.
0: What have we got left in here? So we've got number 2, we've got number 5. You've played this very safe.
1: I've
0: played this very, very safe.
1: I've played it safe because I know you now, and every time I do it, I did it with Owen, the last one I did him as well.
0: Yeah, did you? But I'm next, mate. I'm going to talk airbags, and I'm not just talking standard airbags. I'm talking you can slam this thing to the ground.
1: I'm happy with putting that second.
0: All right.
1: But what's this last one going
0: to
1: be?
0: So the last, you've got one option, to be fair, mate. You've played an absolute blind.
1: You have.
0: I've got number 5 as fake vents from Halfords.
1: Let's cue me. Fake vents. Yeah, I'll smash that.
0: Fake vents should genuinely be a criminal offence.
1: Do you know what? That's good there, isn't it, Owen?
0: Yeah, that is good for
1: that
0: you,
1: is good.
0: Mate.
1: Number 1, bull bar. 2 is air. 3 is chrome. 4 is lights. And 5 is fake vents. Mate, do you know what? I'm well happy with that. I think everyone else will be happy with that.
0: Well, I'm happy with that. Well, guys, thank you for listening to my ranking there. If you are just tuning in, you're listening to The Trucking Truth on HGV1 Radio, the station for truckers at the Malcolm Group stand at Truckfest in Edinburgh. So yeah, if you are here, come along, say hello, have a little party with us. We're just having a good time messing about. Two young lads making some positive impact in the industry. But yeah, Bobby, go on, mate.
1: After this, we'll be walking around with a microphone. So if you do spot us and you do want us to have a chat about your truck, especially if you are besotted by your truck and you love it with a passion and you want to just get it out on social media, we're more than happy to do videos with you and you know, promote your truck and promote your business and give you a little place where we can have a chat and show your love towards your truck.
0: Yeah, absolutely.
1: And we also love doing rig reviews. So we might come round, you know, you might be on our list for a review.
0: Yeah.
1: And we'll review your rig, because we usually do this live on TikTok, but we do like doing them live at truck shows, don't we?
0: Yeah, we do. And I will add, we're definitely not professional judges.
1: No. And also, I just want to add, we don't know everything, but we will try our best to give you our opinion on this. I don't know if anyone listening is new to us, but Labzy is actually known on social media for rating cars.
0: Yes, that is how my social media started. I do automotive car reviews, and I've slowly moved into the trucking space, and I'm thoroughly enjoying reviewing the trucks as well, because there is some insane builds here.
1: He's a truck rater by trade, as you'd say.
0: Well, I have actually just had a question come in, mate, from my father here, and he said, where are the best service stations? Are they up north, or are they down south?
1: Down south. I've got different opinions on different services. I know that you could say there's better ones up north or better ones down south.
0: Mm.
1: But for me, I'd go looks-wise, and for parking, I'm going to have to say Gloucester Services is unreal looking, and it's the parking is 10-10.
0: It's decent, mate, especially if you want to spend 25 quid for your tea.
1: Yeah, but you've got to spend 25 quid on your tea. That tea is incredible.
0: Right. No, Gloucester is a very, very nice.
1: Have you ever tried the Scotch eggs from there?
0: No.
1: Oh, incredible. They have like the melt in the middle. I don't know how they do it, but they have like the egg is in the middle, the yolk's still runny,
0: right?
1: So you bite into it, it's still warm. 10-10. Hello, tractor.
0: Maybe I will have to try that, because I am a Scotch egg enjoyer. Maybe I could become a Scotch egg reviewer as well.
1: A little Scotch egg console. As a tractor.
0: We've got a tractor.
1: Wow.
0: Absolutely flying past the HGV1 studio here. It should be in the F1.
1: That was powered by a D-Watt battery, that was. You see that? Yeah. I bet he'd be flying down here, probably max speed 50. Wow.
0: Absolutely fly. I'm going to say up north, mate, for the service stations. I'm going to be honest. Well, the thing is, you're not a tramper, are you?
1: No.
0: I am a tramper. So, the big thing about a service station for me is, can I get in after 5:30? That is always going to be the thing that I think of.
1: Can you get in after 5:30?
0: As soon as you get up past, I'm going to say past, kind of like the first area. Once you're up any further north than there, you can basically get in them at any time, which is always going to be a big bonus for me. And my favourite service is actually Annandale Wars. Up in Scotland.
1: Is it?
0: It is, mate, because there's a ton of spaces to park in, and also there's a lovely, lovely lake for you to have a little walk around.
1: Obviously, it's my first time in Scotland, so I'd love to actually see that. Can we stop at that on the way back?
0: Yeah, if you like.
1: Like I say, it took me eight and a half hours to drive here yesterday.
0: Yeah, that's crazy. And thank you very much for picking me up as well.
1: No stress, anytime. It's still not paying any fuel money, but you know, it's fine. We won't talk about that.
0: I have offered.
1: Yeah, I was going to say, Scotland is absolutely gorgeous, isn't it? Everywhere you look at it, it's brilliant.
0: It's a beautiful, beautiful country, and a beautiful place to host an immaculate truck fest.
1: Yeah, it's absolutely insane.
0: What are our plans for the rest of the day then, Bobby? What are we going to do to fill up the rest of the day at this amazing event?
1: Have a walk around, see more trucks. Actually, I'm going to try my best to try and get around it in a day, because we still haven't been around it properly. And even if we're here still till tomorrow, I think we are still going to struggle to get around it all day. Oh, you got any plans that you've not told me about yet?
0: Any plans?
1: Yeah.
0: For today? No, mate, no. It's just, I want to find some cool trucks, and like I say, it's finding the drivers that are absolutely obsessed with their truck and obsessed with this job that I want to speak to, because I love speaking to people that are passionate, I love speaking to people that are positive about the industry, and speaking to the people that genuinely are moving the industry forward in a positive way and bringing younger drivers in. If you don't know, that is mine and Bobby's goal, isn't it? There's a lot of hornage going on right now, but the air horns are blaring. There we go. But yeah, if you don't know me and Bobby, our goal has been to get a lot more younger drivers in the industry and get the excitement of the industry built again and show people that it actually is a good job.
1: Yeah, I thoroughly enjoy it. I could sit here all day and talk about how much I love the job, which I'm not going to.
0: What's your favourite part about it then? Go on.
1: What's my favourite part about this job? Yeah. Do you know what? I say it a million times. It's just being by yourself. You know, getting in the truck, being on the road, driving for as long as you possibly can until the thing shouts at you and tells you you need to stop. And just being by yourself, listening to your tunes, you know, having a whale of a time.
0: Yeah.
1: And I think that's... I'm quite a social person, but I also am not at the same time. Yeah. So me being there in a truck by myself, listening to tunes, having a good time, this is what I love. And also, I feel like, you know, I feel like my own boss, even though that I work
0: for
1: someone else.
0: You do have that feeling, don't you? Yeah.
1: You, obviously,
0: you're told where to go and you're told what time to get there, but how you get there and which way you go is completely up to you.
1: Yeah, you can decide what you want to do on a daily basis. What's your favourite thing about it?
0: My favourite thing is genuinely just being on the open road, mate. Genuinely, to be fair. Like I say, I've been to university, I've had a graduate role, I've been in an office job, I've done all that stuff. And I found myself, whilst in the office, all I would do is look out of the window at everyone driving past and think, I wish I were doing that. And now I am on the road, I literally have not looked back once, mate. Yeah. I haven't looked back.
1: It's 2 years now, is it?
0: Two years I've been on the road. So again, I'm not the most experienced driver in the world, but I'm learning every single day. And that's the thing about it. Now we've got this space. There's also people giving us tons of advice and everyone's starting to bounce off each other. And it's just such a good feeling, mate.
1: We're always going
0: to
1: say that you can learn off everyone. No matter how long you've been doing this job, we've been doing it 5 minutes, 10 years, 20 years, 30 years. I always think you can learn something new off everyone. And I think that's the best thing about this job. Right, it's learning every single day. Every single day you get it's new, it's fresh. You go to different places, you meet new people, you've got different opinions, you've got different... There's so many things you can learn from this job. And I think that's the best. I love learning.
0: Yeah.
1: And I think that's the best thing about this. Yeah, going back to the question you asked me, I think that is the best part of this, is that you can learn something new every day,
0: no matter
1: how long you've been doing it. And it keeps it fresh, doesn't it? It keeps it going, you know?
0: Yeah.
1: If you've been doing it 6 years, I learned something off you, and you've been doing it less than me, and you can learn something new. Someone could be doing it for 4 years and learn something new off someone who's been doing it a year, which is absolutely insane.
0: Yeah, and that's the thing that's awesome about this industry. There's always different avenues you can go down as well. So there's so many different routes that you can take. Like I say, constantly having young lads wanting to message and asking how to get into the industry, but it's... There's a lot of people that get put off by the industry as well.
1: Yeah.
0: But it's such a positive space. And genuinely, I'd say to anyone who's wanting to give it a go, all you can do is just go get your license, get in a truck, give it a go. Even if it's not for you, you've still got that license, and you can still use that whenever you want.
1: Oh, I just want to end that with, you've been listening to The Trucking Truth. 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

0: This is HGB One, the station for truckers. We are powered by Truckfest. We are on the Malcolm stand for Truckfest in Scotland. You know, we've had an amazing day today, but we're not done yet because I've just bumped into Kevin, who is famous on two parts. First of all, he's famous for being the guy that runs Bulkworld, who the advertiser was here on HGB One. So first of all, from the Bulkworld world, hello and welcome to HGB One.
1: Thanks very much for having me. And I'd clarify that Dean runs Bulkworld. I just do the finances.
0: You can own it today.
1: Dean's the face of it. I'm just the ugly guy that sits in the back and pays the bills.
0: Well, it's a good job.
1: Actually,
0: it's a good. Well, there we go. It's a great day. It's a great day for me. But you're also here. I mean, you're on the Bulkworld stand this weekend, not only representing them, but you're also here as the world famous Red Hot Chili Pipers.
1: Absolutely. Yeah, that was started 24 years ago with four of my mates. It was five of us back in the day, and unfortunately, I'm the last man standing. I think it must be my aftershave has got the better of my other four mates.
0: You're a little bit like the Sugar Babes. You just keep changing the lineup, don't you?
1: Absolutely. No, the sad part or the nice part, whatever way you want to look at it, is probably about 10 years into the band, we suddenly realised that, you know, if somebody had a night off, you know, nobody actually cared that you weren't there, because it was more about the music and it was about the look and the feel. So your ego kind of got left at the door, because you're like, oh no, actually nobody cares that I'm not here then. So, but then that got us started to go, well, actually, it meant that, because most bands, so if you take your bigger bands like Coldplay, if one of them is sick or one of them takes a week off or a month off, the band can't go out. Whereas we kind of figured very quickly that actually if we staff it with the right people and they're all quality musicians, we could actually take some time off, and that way you can take all the bookings and you can go around the world. And, you know, for 24 years we've been really fortunate. We've managed to go around the world a few times and play in different places and actually breed new kids coming through and let them play it. So it's not just a single-ized 8 or 9 people that play in the band. There's 40, 50 of us all have the pleasure of doing it.
0: What made you come up with the idea? I mean, obviously not you personally, but obviously the group of guys come up with the idea of, let's do a pipe band, but let's do it slightly different, because you get pipe bands that just do the generic stuff, but you play pop music.
1: Yeah, I mean, I think the interesting side is, so there was the three pipers originally in it, and we would do weddings, funerals, bar mitzvahs and all that kind of stuff, and corporate events. And when we were at the corporate events, you were seeing that there was a group of either 3 or 4 violinists, or there was singing waiters or stuff, and we're like, actually it'd be pretty cool to do something on bagpipes and fill that void and see if we could build a business on that. And it also gave us a chance to catch up as mates, because as much as we owned the three bagpipers, owned a business called Scottish Bagpipers, so as much as we spent time doing that, we were all doing it on our own, so you never actually had a chance to catch up with a mate. So we set that up way back in 1999, and then we came up in 2002 with, well, let's try and do something. And then one of our major inspirations from a bagpiping point of view is, unfortunately he's no longer with us, is a young chap from Pitlochry called Gordon Duncan. And he was really a pioneer of trying to do something different with the bagpipes, like playing AC/DC Thunderstruck on bagpipes. And he had an incredible set of fingers and an incredible imagination. And at the same time, Stuart, that played in the Chili's with me, he was like, we should really try and capture this and see if there's other bagpipe tune, or there's, basically we looked at it as, is there rock covers that we could actually cover on bagpipes? Because you'd also AC/DC, Long Way to the Top, all that kind of stuff. And you're like, right, let's try and get some stuff on here that we could get kind of copy. And from that, we then looked at, well, could we actually take bagpipe tunes and add a bit more rock element into it? And that's really the foundation of what we had, and it just kind of grew from there.
0: Brings me on to Cammy Barnes. Of course, he's doing his own thing now, and he's very, very popular, you know, in the music industry right now. He spent a long time in the Chili's.
1: Yeah, no, Cammy was. That's the whole thing I was talking about in terms of like an apprenticeship. You know, Cammy came through as a young kid, and stuck with us for 4 or 5 years. But you could always see he was destined for the stars. He's

0: back out again. It's a terrible affliction. I've heard it all day. It's atrocious. Yeah, Cammy was a great young lad. And the best about it is you know, Cammy, when I was out with him last week, we were reminiscing, and Cammy's come in, he's done some stuff, he's gone away and done his own stuff, and then he's like, can I just get a couple of chilly gigs just to bring me back and catch up with the boys and stuff like that? So, yeah.
1: It's like grounding, isn't it? You kind of get brought back home for a bit, kind of, you know, relearn your roots again. I love that.
0: Yeah, absolutely. I mean, and it's been great because, as we were talking off air, you know, in 2019, I decided, listen, I'd like to have a legacy with the Chillies, and all five of us that started it, if you look back at it and go, yeah, we were able to create something that was a bit different. We were able to do something that people enjoyed. But we also were tied with it. It's a novelty. It'll finish in a year's time or 2 years' time. Fast forward to where we're at now, the key driver for me and the legacy I speak to the four original other guys is, you know, what we'd love is if there's a Chillies still going in 10 years' time, 15 years' time, 20 years' time. Now, clearly, to do that, you have to inspire the next generation to want to come and do it. And I think the great thing is we've managed to capture... we were all probably pretty shit. I'm sorry for swearing on the radio. But when somebody retired or left us, we replaced it with Cammy Barnes, who was a step up in talent. And we've continued to do that so that we've now created a situation where we've got some of the best young musicians of Scotland and the USA. And, you know, they're not just limited to Scottish players in our band. We've got Americans, we've got Canadians, Australians. Is that they aspire to try and be in the band. And it gives them a great opportunity to kind of showcase what they can do within the four walls of the Chili Peppers.
1: Do the bagpipes still get picked up like they used to? Do young people tend to go for them still? Or is it quite difficult to persuade kids to pick them up?
0: No, I think the interesting side is, so when I was a kid, it was almost, you were kind of the joke guy that played the bagpipes. So I didn't tell anybody at school that I didn't play the bagpipes. And then you go along to pipe band practice and you're playing a traditional pipe band. And then obviously in my 20s, we kicked into the Chili Peppers. But the interesting side is, you know, I'm not political in the sense of, you know, political parties, they're all as bad as each other. That's just the nature of where we're at just now. But the interesting thing with Devolution in 1999 is one of the key components that they came up with, regardless of which party, was let's bring traditional music back into schools. So all of a sudden you've got these kids that are now, there's massive teaching programs for drums, pipes, accordion, fiddle, and that's been greatly supported by the Scottish Government of all natures. It's not a political decision, as I said, but that's also then meant that there's a lot of kids coming through that are learning bagpipes, and actually, you know, it's one of the fastest growing trends is kids playing traditional instruments. And so if I look at when I was at school, there's maybe me and probably another kid that was the bagpiper in a 1,200 people school. Now you've got high schools that have got 80-100 pipers and drummers in it, and it's, I think the difficulty is that unfortunately when kids get to 15, 16, 17, they find drink, drugs and rock and roll, and maybe the bagpipes go away. But I think the nice thing is that, you know, there's still a focus that we can try and do something that bridges that gap, and maybe the odd kid goes like, actually I'll carry on doing this because I might one day want to be a professional musician, and instead of just looking at it going, I only play bagpipes, actually you can classify a bagpiper as a musician. I loosely say I'm a musician, but yeah, I think that's the great thing. And if you take somebody like Cammy, you know, Cammy's taking bagpipes as his core instrument, but can also play whistle, fiddle, and he's got incredible vocals as well.
1: Yeah, definitely. A really, really strong voice. You were performing on the Balkweld stand earlier on. I'm going to bring in the Balkweld term now. I mean, you said you pay the bills for Balkweld, but it's quite an interesting company. There's quite a few different arms to it.
0: Yeah, no, I mean, Balkweld is an incredible thing. I met Dean about 6 or 7 years ago and got the chance to be part of that team there. And, you know, we the fancy part of the business is everybody buys their brand new truck. We kind of look at it and go, well, we'll repair that brand new truck when it comes off the road. But also we've, you know, we've extended in, we do hooks and skips in the waste industry. We're not only that, we're into our tippers, and you know, we've got some great partnerships with like Bowell, who are up here this weekend, Hiva as well, and you know, we're responsible for being like selling agents in this part of the world. So yeah, it's a very multifaceted company that, you know, offers a lot of solutions. And not only that, when I first started with them, we looked at it and went, you know, of our 100% of turnover, 50% of it was roughly new builds, 40 odd percent of it was repair work, and 10% we were selling accessories. So what we did a couple of years ago was take out our accessories division and created truck supplies now, so that on its own right we can sell spare parts as well. So you know, it's been an incredible adventure, and the best thing about being part of it is the team there are, you know, it's a family-run business. Mum, Dad are still involved, Dean's there and myself, the four of us, the key directors of it, but you know, we have a lot of fun and some incredible employees that are a pleasure to be around.
1: It's great. I mean, obviously the parts bit as well, you can ship nationwide too, so absolutely. You know, if somebody is looking for a part and they're in Southampton right now, they're like, I can't find this part.

0: or anywhere, you've probably got it.
1: Yeah, absolutely. No, we the accountant in me obviously goes like, how much have we got left in stores here? Can we get this number down? And from a cash flow point of view, it ties up cash. But yeah, it does allow us to have that ability. You know, we can service and help anybody in the UK.
0: That's just amazing. All right, what's next for the Red Hot Chili Pipers?
1: Off to Spain next weekend. So wow. We play in a festival called Cortegena, which we fly out to Faro on Friday night, get driven up to this place, a medieval castle. And you know, it's a bit different to Truckfest, but probably similar, that there'll be some people here by the Sunday night who are not smelling the best. And that's historically my feeling on going on to these Spanish and the foreign territories, is that they're right into their medieval stuff, which I think is also medieval washing as well. So we've got that next weekend, and then we're doing a big show in Brechin in 2 weeks' time. There's a big festival on up there, and then we've got a couple of private events before we hit a crazy September, and then we're off to the Dallas State Fair, and we're taking on a week in Texas. So
0: are you going to do some line dancing while you're out there as well?
1: Honestly, it's one of the coolest states in the US to go over there and have a bit of fun. And the bizarre thing is, they love bagpipes. And the only thing we need to do is write a couple of tracks that are big country songs. And
0: I've got a name for you. He was here a little while ago. In fact, he was talking about Cameo's Barnes as well, and that's our very own Ben Walker. You know, he's just absolutely on fire right now. Yeah. Maybe a Ben Walker Red Hot Chili Pipers collab. That would be amazing.
1: Yeah, no, I mean, I think as we head into our 25th year, I'm looking for all kind of different opportunities and see what we can do.
0: That'd be amazing, Kevin. Thank you very much for coming on and joining us on HGB.
1: It's been a pleasure.
0: All right, take care. Thank you.
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0: Presents. It's Saturday Tea Time with me, Luca, here on HGV One. How are you doing? How's your Saturday? How's your weekend going? It's a good one again today, isn't it? It's been lovely out there weather-wise, except if you're up in Scotland somewhere. I think it's raining in Scotland again. I don't know. It's been raining in Scotland all week, isn't it? So sorry if you're up in Scotland, but the rest of us enjoy some fine weather once again. Right, I've got some great music on the way, as always, for your Saturday Tea Time here on HGV One. But I want you to let me know what you've been up to. Please drop me a message, 077-851-04224. That is the WhatsApp number as usual. Drop me a message tonight. You can drop me a message through the app as well. Let me know what's been going on in your world this weekend. Anything exciting, please let me know. Get in touch. We're going to be checking in on your Saturday night telly, and I can tell you now it's all a bit rubbish, but more about that a little bit later on. I've got a great random fact for you as well. It's only four words long, tonight's random fact, but it's a good one.
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It's REM Saturday Tea Time with me, Luca, here on HGV1. Good evening to Gav and all the Brookfield haulage gang. I've been at Truckfest today. Of course, Truckfest today and tomorrow, the Royal Highland Centre in Edinburgh. Now then, is it rain? Sorry, is it raining? I want to know. I don't know why I need to know if it's raining at Truckfest. Somebody tell me, please. Get in touch. Clive is off to Truckfest tomorrow, he says. Couldn't make it today because he's working. He's off to Truckfest tomorrow. If you're at Truckfest, hello. Good evening to you. I'm sure it's been a cracking old day up there in Edinburgh today. Elliot, good evening to you. Delivering food in Guildford. How are you doing, pal? Thanks for getting in touch. Pam, enjoying the sun in the garden today. She's been stuck in the garden with a bottle of wine or two. Good evening to you, Pam. Jill and all the kids heading down to Portons Park this evening. They're staying for a couple of days. Sounds good. She wants me to say hi to Holly and Max, who are in the car right now, behaving very well indeed. Well done, Holly and Max, and a great time. Peppa Pig World. Rob, good evening to you. Everything in the garden is dead. That's all he's put. Everything in the garden's dead. I mean, yeah, I know what you mean. Yeah, my lawn had it months ago. It's like, yeah, my lawn's not been green for a long time. I don't know about yours, Rob. The grass is definitely not greener on any side at the moment, is it? It's just brown. I know. So, yeah, I know what you mean. And do you know what? Around where I am, the leaves have started falling off as well. It's like we're going into autumn. It's only just August. It's weird, isn't it? Very weird. We could definitely do with some rain. Joe, good evening to you as well. He's got us on. Stuck on the M25 right now. Don't worry, Joe. Kick back. We'll play some tunes, pal. I promise.

HEV1, the Saturday Tea Time with me, Luca. Got all the latest headlines coming up top of the hour, 6 o'clock. Fratelli's Chelsea Dagger coming up in sec. After this, it's brand new from Noah Kahn and Post Malone.

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2: UEFA has increased the heat on FIFA president Gianni Infantino by saying he has lost the confidence of the European governing body. It was over a plan to sell stakes in the World Cup to private investors. Spain has installed a 1,600-foot barrier on the sea border between its North African territory. It comes after tens of thousands of migrants breached the border earlier in the week from Morocco. At least 67 people have died. And over in Manchester.
3: So, ladies and gentlemen, without any further ado, can you give it up for the Queen of the North, the new Mayor of Greater Manchester, Bev Craigg?
2: The Prime Minister today welcomed Bev Craigg as the new Mayor of Greater Manchester. The Labour candidate succeeds the Prime Minister in the role. The result was announced late last night, more than 24 hours after the polling stations closed. That's the latest from Radio News Hub. I'm Matthew Dudley.
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2: Any showers across Scotland easing tonight, leaving many with a dry night and clear spells. Feeling cool in the countryside though, with temperatures down. You can expect lows of around 10 degrees Celsius.

Stones' Slight Return. It's one of those songs that you forget about, and then when you hear it, you're like, oh yes, not heard this in ages. Sounded really good, didn't it? Right, it's Saturday with me, Luca, here on HGV One. One apparently is Girlfriend Day today. Boys, chill out, don't panic. You've not missed anything. You're not going to buy anything. Don't worry, I looked into this to double check, all right? So yeah, it's Girlfriend Day, a day to encourage girls and women to make friends with other girls and women, apparently. So there we go, that is Girlfriend Day today. Also, World Wide Web Day today as well. We all know what that's about. Spider-Man Day as well today. Encourages you to watch Spider-Man films and TV shows and read the comics and even dress up as Spider-Man. Yeah? No, I'm going to pass on that one as well. It's also Yorkshire Day as well today. I'm guessing if you're from Yorkshire or you're in Yorkshire, you know pretty well that it's Yorkshire Day today. Happy Yorkshire Day to you. Right then, top of the show, I did say we got a random fact for you today that was a good one and was only 4 words long. So here we go. Are you ready for this? This is going to blow your little minds, I promise you. It's a colour fact. A colour fact. I know, right? Seriously good radio, this, isn't it? Here we go. Your random fact for this Saturday. Ripe limes, as in the fruit, ripe limes are actually yellow. There we go.

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0: Lockdown with me, Luca, and don't go anywhere. I'm back in just a couple of minutes' time. Loads more great music on the way. 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

mean, it really is an 80s summer classic, isn't it? Matthew Wilder, Break My Stride. It's HGV1 on the Saturday tea time. Right, let's have a look at what's on the old telly box tonight. Bit rubbish, really. Well, it's not too bad. We are in the middle of summer, aren't we? So, yeah, it's not the greatest. But I picked out a few bits for you. 10 o'clock, BBC One and iPlayer tonight. If you love your dance music, Calvin Harris live from Glasgow. That could be well worth a watch tonight. 10 o'clock, BBC One and iPlayer there. Fancy movie? Well, Bond is over on ITV 1 from 8 with Casino Royale. 9 o'clock ITV2, John Wick, the first John Wick film. Do you know what, I might blitz these again. Love the John Wick films. Tonight, ITV2, 9 o'clock. The Commonwealth Games continues as well, of course, from Glasgow. That is live on TNT Sports and HBO Max. Some Super League rugby action tonight as well. The Catalan Dragons take on Wakefield Trinity. That's an 8 o'clock kickoff on Sky Sports.

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I'm Simon Marshall. I've just kicked off another hour of weekend vibes to get you in the mood for Saturday night here at HGV1. It's Rihanna, Please Don't Stop the Music. For that, Zara Larsson and Katie B. Get on the socials tonight and slide into the DMs there at HGV Radio on Facebook, or we are at HGV1 Radio over on Insta.

Big Underground, long before it came out and got a commercial release. What an absolute belter. Baby D, Let Me Be Your Fantasy, and Duke Dumont, Won't Look Back. I'm Simon Marshall, sorting you out with some great weekend vibes.

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Weekend Vibes.

here at HGV1. Hello, I'm Simon Marshall. And on the way for you after nine tonight, I've lined up some real big tunes, including Basement Jack's Romeo and Martin Garrick's Alum Animals. This is the Tampa and Mayor now. And Feel It, HGV1, Weekend Vibes.

before, that is the WhatsApp number. Come and say hello. A huge shout out to Mikey and the team who've been providing all of the backstage action, interviews and atmosphere from day one at Truckfest Scotland. They'll be back tomorrow with more of the same from 9. Right, Basement Jack's

WhatsApp, "Hi Simon, can you give me a shout out? I'm doing overtime tonight and I really don't want to be here." Yeah. Right, coming up for you, Shane Codd and Burns. This is Avicii Levels, HGV1's Weekend Vibes.

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